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3: The Predators are on the ice in Ottawa for the final game of the season's first road trip against the Senators. Happy Saturday, Preds fans. My name is Max Herz. Kept alive at the right point by Jordan Spence. One-timer Spence, save Murray, rebound up for grabs, rebound try, knocked wide. Struble did everything he could. Preds get it back to the offensive zone. Tally Pinchuk has it, cutting down the left goal line. Backhand try blocked in the middle, comes open! Preds score! Ross Colton scores his first goal in gold. 1-0 Preds, 11-10 left in the first. Comes set. Stützle right side has a step on Shea. Cuts in front. Poke check by Murray. He sends Stützle sliding into the corner. Covered in snow. He gets back up. He blew by both Shea and Pervix, but Matt Murray at their back. Marchessault left goal line. Stamkos on the left half wall. Marchessault on the goal line. Turning shot. He scores! Jonathan Marchessault scores his first goal of the season. 2-0 Preds. 6:50 left in the first. Hoglander can't keep it on the blue line. The Preds will back off. Shea's pass intercepted. Pinchuk taps it to Wood as the clock expires. End of one. Predators 2. Senators nothing.
2: This has been the first intermission report. Second period action is next on the Regions Bank Nashville Predators Radio Network.
4: Hi, I'm Nicole Kidman. 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
3: Start of the second period in Ottawa. Predators lead the Senators 2-0 after one. My name is Max Herz. Great start for the Preds. Ross Colton scores his first goal in goal, assisted by Vitaly Pinchuk for his first NHL point. A one-timer set up at the net front. Colton all alone inside the right circle, hammered it home. Then on the power play, Jonathan Marchessault gets a pass on the low left wing, spins and shoots in one motion, and beats Linus Ullmark to make it 2-0 Preds, and that's our score as we start the second. The Predators have 34 seconds of carryover power play time to begin the second period. Preds are in their road white sweaters going left to right in the second. Sends in black going right to left. Matt Murray in his Predators debut in the net down to our left, with Eustace Saros getting his first night off of the season and Eustace Onnen in on injured reserve. Linus Ullmark in the net to our right for the Sens. Preds win the center ice faceoff to start the second period, and Ryan O'Reilly plays it around behind the Sens net. Forsberg fighting on the wall. Preds power play 1-for-2 in the first. One more crack at it here on a fresh sheet on a limited power play to start the second, but the Senators get a quick clear. 10 seconds left on the penalty being served by Zetterlund. It was a too many men on the ice penalty caused by Tim Stützle for extending a shift. Roman Josi circles behind the net, cuts in front, dodges a check from Ridly Gregg, gets all the way back to the point. Penalty's over, we play 5-on-5. What a lap from Roman Josi. And an airborne leap to dodge an open ice check from Gregg. Sens dump it in. Preds have all the momentum as the second period begins, leading 2-0. Fourth line goes to work for Ottawa. Warren Fogle behind the net. Nick Cousins gives Nick Hague a shove. Jack Drury goes up the wall to Adam Edstrom. Reed Schaefer, the third man on that Preds fourth line, banks it in deep. Schaefer playing his third game of the season and 50th career NHL game. 47 last year, now 3 this year out of the Preds' first 5. Brady Shea banks it to Nick Perbix behind the Preds' net, who goes off the glass and all the way down for an icing. At Two Rivers Ford, they have a non-commissioned sales team, so they get paid whether you buy a vehicle or not. Their only job is to help you find the perfect ride at Two Rivers Ford. Minute and 24 seconds gone in the second period here at the Canadian Tire Center. Canada, Ontario, Canada, outside of Ottawa. Preds lead the Sens 2-0. Face-off in the Preds zone, down to our left. Tim Stützle beats Jack Drury. Left point, Tyler Cleven walks down the wall into the corner. Brady Shea picks him up there. Jack Drury has the loose puck. He has time to skate forward in the D zone. Passes up the left wing outlet to Nils Höglander, who gains the blue line and flips it in on net. Blocker to the back wall by Linus Ullmark. One of the Sens defensemen fell over. Actually, that was Batherson, a forward playing behind his own goal. Forsberg's one-timer blocked. Now the Sens are all tangled up. Yakimchuk wore that shot and hooked his teammate Batherson as he fell over blocking. Sens need a change, and they get one. Burakovsky lugs the puck in the O-zone. Miscommunication trying to go back to his point. And the Sens have to go all the way back down to get it with Hoyt Stanley, who's hit by his childhood friend Matt Wood from Vancouver. Two guys born 2 days apart in 2005, playing against each other in the NHL at age 21. They played summer hockey together growing up as kids and also played their 17-year-old season together in the British Columbia Hockey League for the Victoria Grizzlies on Vancouver Island. Wood went on to UConn and then Minnesota. Hoyt Stanley went to Cornell, and now here they are in the NHL. Stanley made his NHL debut last game for the Sens. Both guys drafted in Nashville at the 2023 draft. Vitaly Pinchuk working on the wall for the Predators. He had 7 shifts in his first NHL period and his first NHL point with an assist. Sens advance 2-on-2. Zetterlund shoots. Missed wide left. Tried to cross up Murray, but missed low blocker. Stamkos into the O-zone. Passes to Josi over the line. Josi to the middle, trying to backhand it across. Blocked by Jordan Spence, who gets the puck over the blue line. Claude Giroux drops it off to Stephen Halliday, who rims it around. Murray calmly plays it behind the Predator net. Matt Murray, just the 20th goalie to start a game in 28 years of Nashville Predators hockey. That is a strikingly low number. Thanks to Pekka, Jussi Saros, Tomas Vokoun, Dan Ellis, Chris Mason, the names you know. Preds have it in the offensive zone. O'Reilly banks it to Stamkos below the goal line. Stamkos couldn't hold the pass, hit by Thomas Chabot over there. Back to the right point. Perbix shoots, hit Marchessault in front, trying to jump out of the way on a screen. Marchessault slow getting back to his feet as the Sens carry it back into their own zone. 2-0 Preds, 4 minutes into the second period in Ottawa. Claude Giroux enters on the left side. Pass across, a shot poked away by Murray. Off Carter Yakimchuk's blade, cutting to the net. The Preds ice it. Adam Edstrom can't beat it out. But the second strong poke check of the game by Matt Murray preserves his shutout. 2-0 Preds, 4:04 in. We saw one in the first period from Murray, who is a smaller athletic goalie. He's listed at 6'1", 196 pounds. Aggressive with the stick there on the 21-year-old right-handed defenseman Carter Yakimchuk. It was a top 10 pick, playing in his ninth NHL game. He already has 2 goals and 4 points in his first 8 NHL games. 4 games last season at the end, and now the first 4 this season. Another icing against the Preds after a face-off win. It's an important night for Matt Murray. His first NHL game in 3 seasons, in just his 5th career game. He's been so exceptional for the Milwaukee Admirals the last 2 seasons. At the end of the year last year, he decided to sign a 2-year, 2-way contract to continue his role as the Predators' organizational number 3 goalie. He's been the Preds' backup for 7 games over the last 3 seasons, including the last 3 games here earlier this week. But his first game and start for the Preds. It's a tough life as the number 3 goalie. A lot of bus rides in the AHL, a lot of back-to-backs. And at the NHL level, over the past 5 seasons, Murray has backed up 35 games and only played in 5. Cousins throws it through Murray's crease. He lets it go. Shot from the right wing wall, saved by Murray on Yakimchuk. Reed Schaefer has the rebound. Gains the red line. Rims it in counterclockwise behind the Sens net to our right. 2-0 Preds, 5 minutes into the second. 2 first-period goals from Ross Colton and Jonathan Marchessault, both with their first goals of the season. Colton's first goal is a Pred. Cousins up the right wing. Good stick lift by Jaden Struble, the left-handed defenseman in his Preds debut, to win possession back for Nashville. Struble playing with Adam Wilsby. He joined the team this morning. He got to the hotel in Ottawa about 15 minutes before he had to head to the rink for morning skate, and he's in the lineup. Still wearing his Montreal Canadiens undershirt under his Preds sweater. Played the past 4 seasons there. Matt Wood shoves Nick Mattanpalo on the far side right wing wall. Batherson behind the net. Burakovsky hit by Struble. Loose puck trickles to Forsberg, who backhands it over Stützle all the way down, and that rolling puck becomes another Preds icing. 14:19 left in the second. Predators 2, Sens nothing. The run of play has shifted here in the second period. Preds doing a lot more defending, but other than Yakimchuk's cut to the net, no big threats for the Sens. Preds are 2-1-1 through their first 4 games. The Sens are 3-1-0. Face off to Matt Murray's left. Matt Wood will take it. He loses it to Claude Giroux. Back to the point. Spence bluffs a one-timer. Passes low left wing Shane Pinto. Defended by Wood. Back up top. Chabot misses wide right with a 1-T. It's an 82-mile-an-hour one-timer that was way off-site. Struble hits Pinto in the corner. Struble battling for the puck. He knocks it free. Forsberg looks forward. We'll take a backhand clear. That sneaks over Spence's stick, and the Preds have a chance 2-on-2. Wood left wing. Wood stops. Shoots. Save Ullmark. No rebound under the chicken wing. 13:49 left in the second. Predators 2, Senators nothing. You're in tune with the Regions Bank, Nashville Predators Radio.
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3: Predators lead the Ottawa Senators 2-0. 13:49 left in the second period here in Ottawa. My name's Max Herz. 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Preds attacking the net to our right here in Ottawa. Two first period goals under their belts. Looking for points in all three games of this early season road trip. Preds win the draw. Yossi's one-timer blocked by former Pred Nick Cousins, who comes ahead. Throws it to the middle. Open man! Glove save, Matt Murray! He robs Dylan Cousins. Holds it there for a brief moment in his first NHL game in 3 years. Matt Murray in goal for the Preds, and the net to our left with his first big test. It was Cousins to Cousins, Nick Cousins to Dylan Cousins. No relation, they are not cousins. Their names were spelled differently. But they set each other up there. Sens win the draw. Yakimchuk hit by Ross Colton on the wall. Pinchuk trying to clear. It hit a center body, but comes out the other side to Roman Yossi, who goes off the glass but not out. Dylan Cousins with it across. Greg fanned on the one-timer. It hit Haig and hopped over the goalie Murray. Haig with a hit on Nick Cousins. Two tough customers. One small, one tall. Back to the point. Yakimchuk to Klevin on the left. His wrister blocked by Kerfoot, who got it in the foot, maybe his right ankle, and knocked it up and out of play. Nick Cousins ended up sliding into the Preds' crease there and pushed Matt Murray all the way out. Cousins took the worst of the collision. He goes back to the bench with his head down. Sens shaking their lines up, trying to get something going here. Moving the fourth liner, Nick Cousins, up. Nick Cousins and Dylan Cousins joined the Senators during the same season, and they both have the same nickname of Cuz or Cuzzy. And their nicknames quickly in Ottawa became Rich Cuz and Poor Cuz, because Dylan Cousins has a big contract and Nick Cousins has a good sense of humor. Rich Cuz and Poor Cuz. Sens win another draw. Right side, Spence shoots. Save Murray, and he covers the rebound. Down on all fours, leaning to his left. Preds surviving here. Still up 2-0. 13:05 left in the second period. Shots are evening up. They are now 9-8 Predators, the shots on goal. Shots on goal in the first period were 7-4 Preds, coming out with a 2-0 lead. Another D-zone faceoff and another win for the Senators. Pinto comes off the wall, stick checked by Ryan O'Reilly. The Preds finally are free. Stamkos gets it deep through Spence. Shabbat behind the net. Banks a handoff for Pinto, who looks up the right wing. Sharp bank pass handled well by Claude Giroux. He fires it ahead of Shabbat. Slowed down by Marchessault. Couple of Quebecois converge, and Nick Perbix, the third man in, comes away with the hockey puck. Spence back to the point. Giroux up high. Shabbat center point. Lines it up. Wrister hit the post. Murray bats the rebound away after it came back and hit his glove arm. Sens still working. Right side, Spence. His shot blocked by Stamkos, and it lands in the third row. More water taken on by the Predators. Still up 2-0. 12:24 left in the second period. The Preds' next game is at home on Tuesday night against the Golden Knights, and the Smashville Sports Series is back after a great first run last year. First up, it's Outdoorsman Night. The first 5,000 fans at the game on Tuesday get a Preds Gold fishing vest presented by World Bass Enterprises. You can also get a special fishing ticket package for a Preds fishing bucket hat, plus a donation to a local conservation community by going to NashvillePredators.com/themenights. Adam Edstrom lugs the puck all the way to the offensive zone. Tried to throw it in front for Reed Schaefer, which didn't work, but the Preds' fourth line keeps going hard. Left wall, Jaden Struble, the new Pred left-handed defenseman. Can't field the back pass from Schaefer that bounced over his stick. Struble will get to show off his skating for the first time as a Pred as he races all the way back on the retrieval. Senators take over in the neutral zone. The Predators traded a 2027 second-round pick for Struble yesterday from the Canadiens. Sounds like he had a pretty emotional farewell dinner with some of his Montreal teammates last night before making the drive from Montreal to Ottawa this morning. Canadiens defenseman Caden Gooley gave interviews after their practice today and said, yeah, he was one of my best friends, and he was my bye week buddy. They would go on vacation every February together during the NHL bye week. Senators whistled for offside. Struble, an interesting guy. He played in the Little League World Series when he was 14 years old for the Cumberland, Rhode Island Little League baseball team. Played 4 years at Northeastern University. Andrew Burnett says he expects a mobile, strong, competitive defenseman. Character guy. When new Preds GM Chris McFarland sees there a deficiency on the roster, he's going to use the assets he has to address it as soon as he can. These early season trades, an example of that. The Preds will be frequently on the transaction wire under new general manager and president of hockey operations Chris McFarland. Pass up the right wing by Wood, intercepted on the way to Philip Forsberg, but misfired by the Sens, who have to reset. Ottawa going right to left in black. Preds set up their 1-2-2 forecheck in white, defending the net to our left. Batherson took way too long to carry the puck in, and the Sens are a mile offside. This has not been a good display of hockey IQ by the Senators tonight. Too many men, bad moments like that offside. They're down 2-0. Preds have the lead as we approach the halfway point of the hockey game. 10:53 left in the second period outside of Ottawa, here in Kanata, Ontario, Canada. In front of a pretty full house. Sens are still hopeful that they can build an arena in actual downtown Ottawa, which is a lovely city, home of the Canadian Parliament buildings and their government center. But there have been a lot of politics preventing them from getting started in the Lansdowne area where they would like to go. I think the rest of the NHL will thank them once they can get that done. Their fan base will thank them, too. For now, they're stuck in what I would consider the equivalent of Murfreesboro from a Nashville perspective. And nothing wrong with Murfreesboro, but it's far away. Here come the Sens. Ridly Gregg has a step. Poked away by Shea, but they're going to call a penalty for a slash. Brady Shea's surprised that this is getting called. Slow skate to the box as Pierre Lambert readies to tell us.
18: Nashville 76, Connor Pelly for slashing.
3: Brady Shea looking up at the scoreboard would like another viewing. It was almost a 2-on-1 for the Sens, and Shea did get Gregg on his left hand. Second penalty taken by the Preds tonight. They're 1-for-1 on the kill, and 10 out of 12 on the season. This is game number 5. 21-year-old Matt Wood has joined the PK this season. He'll take the first faceoff against Tim Stützle. Couple of false drops. Andrew Burnett has given Matt Wood credit. He did this last season, too. Even though Matt Wood wasn't a penalty killer last year, he sat in every single penalty kill video session. One, because he wanted to be on the PK in the future, but two, because he wanted to know how teams were defending power plays when he was playing on the second unit. Sens have the puck, an open net, and a redirect goal for Tim Stützle. The faceoff play works to perfection. Power play goal for the Sens. Took just 6 seconds. 2-1 Preds, 10:31 left in the second. It's a clean faceoff win. Dylan Cousins got the puck on the right point, walked into the circle unmarked, and found Stützle right in the middle. Redirected it home into a yawning cage. Stützle from Cousins and Shabbat, the power play goal. Fourth goal and seventh point for Stützle in five games to start the season. He is the man here in Ottawa now that Brady Tkachuk asked out. He got traded to join his brother on the Panthers. No shutout for the Preds and Matt Murray tonight. It's 2-1. Almost halfway over with this game. Ryan O'Reilly took a tumble and took the goalie stick with him all the way to the corner. Linus Ullmark is unarmed in the Sens net. O'Reilly has the puck up high. Bank play down low for Stamkos. Now Marchessault knocked down in the crease away from the puck. Right point, Adam Willsby. His shot blocked by Amadio. We'll chase it all the way down to the Preds goalie, Matt Murray. His clear goes off a Sens stick. Ahead to O'Reilly.

0: Spence twice. 2-1 Preds, 9:40 left in the second. Out goes Pinto, trying to make a move. Shot blocked by Yossi, who felt it on the inside of his right ankle. 71-mile-an-hour wrister, and Yossi was right next to the shooter. Yossi's still working. Back on both feet, goes behind the net, trying to help Willsby, who's at the end of a long shift. Schaefer ties up Fogel. Good stick by Adam Edstrom. Knocks the puck out past Matt and Paolo at the point. Edstrom wins it back in the O zone. Schaefer pounces right wing. Turns back up high. Schaefer goes to the left defense for Haig. Wanted to line up a shot. Lost the puck. Tries again. Penalty coming up against the Sens as Ullmark makes the save. Stützle touches up. And the Preds are going back on the power play. 9:03 left in the second. Preds lead 2-1. And Hoyt Stanley will sit for Ottawa.
1: Ottawa 73, minor penalty for high sticking.
0: Preds go to the Tennessee Lottery Powerball Power Play when we come back. Nashville 2, Ottawa 1, 9:03 left in the second on the Regions Bank. Nashville Predators.
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0: Predators are back on the Tennessee Lottery Powerball Power Play, leading the Senators 2-1, 9:03 left in the second period here in Ottawa. My name is Max Herz. Preds Power Play 1-for-3 so far tonight. Looking for more after the Sens cut the lead in half with a goal by Tim Stützle. Ryan O'Reilly wins the faceoff, and the Preds get to work, attacking the net to our right. Manned by Linus Ullmark, the former Vezina winner, and goal for the Sens. Puck in the corner. Marchessault had the power play goal in the first period. He goes back to the point for Yossi. Left side Stamkos. Through to Forsberg up high. He shoots, blocked by Tyler Cleven. Yossi lifts Clevin's stick on the wall. Taken away, though, and a clear for the Sens and Shane Pinto. Preds power play 6-for-16 this season, including 6-for-12, excluding opening night when they were 0-for. But even in that game, they did score 4 seconds after a power play ended. Right wing Forsberg into the zone. Poke checked by Cleven, who's been active on the PK, but the Preds get it back. Marchessault to Forsberg, trying to zip it to Stamkos. Pass hit a stick, went up high. O'Reilly can't win it. He trips Stützle, and that'll even things up. Stützle went down hard. Forsberg working hard to touch the puck. Now he gives Cleven a shove in the back. Amadio pulls Forsberg away, and Marchessault's mad too. He pins his former Golden Knights teammate Michael Amadio into the boards. Well, O'Reilly on the follow through, trying to pitchfork that pass, tripped Tim Stützle, who certainly sold it. But it is a penalty, and we'll play 4-on-4 for a minute one. 8:04 left in the second.
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0: Stützle actually tripped over O'Reilly's left skate, not his stick. That'll even things up. A minute one of 4-on-4, then 59 seconds of Senators power play time, if nothing

0: changes from there. Face off in the Predator zone down to our left, where goalie Matt Murray is in tonight. His first game as a Pred. UC Saros getting a well-deserved game off. He'll be back in there Tuesday against the Knights at home. Claude Giroux right wing, tough angle shot, saved by Murray deep in his crease. He eventually coughed it up, I think on purpose, to Adam Willsby to keep the 4-on-4 flow. Willsby ahead, down the right wing, trying to cut in front, lost the puck at the last moment. Adam Willsby built for the 4-on-4, showing off his speed, and the Sens ice it on the way up. 36 more seconds of 4-on-4, 7:39 left in the second period. Preds 2, Sens 1. Preds have not had a shot on goal in a long time, now being outshot 10-9. Join us this Friday at the Ford Ice Center in Clarksville as we kick off Girls Hockey Weekend. 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Haig knocked down, working on the wall, offensive zone. Forsberg has the puck. 20 more seconds of 4-on-4. Roman Josi hit by Claude Giroux. Josi stick handles off the wall, trying to throw it in front. Couldn't find Stamkos. Puck batted up in the air. Forsberg still fighting in the slot. The Sens come away as Yakimchuk spins out of traffic. Forsberg punches Yakimchuk in the head, and that's a penalty against Philip Forsberg. Forsberg wants to fight Yakimchuk. Yakimchuk says no thank you, and the Sens are about to have a 5-on-3 here if they give the puck up. Murray sticks a pass into the netting, and the Preds will be two men down for 54 seconds after Philip Forsberg lost his cool on the rookie.
1: Nashville 9 has 2 minutes for roughing.
0: Right in front of the official, Forsberg screaming at referee Cody Beach from the box. He and Ryan O'Reilly are in there. It's 54 seconds of 3-on-5 time for the Preds. Second time the Preds have had to kill a 3-on-5 this season. They were successful back home last week on their first attempt of a similar length. 2-1 Preds, 6:58 left in the second. Defining moment in this hockey game. So Preds defend the net to our left. The Preds' trio of killers, Jack Drury, Nick Perbix, and Brady Shea. A center and 2D. Sens win the draw. Stützle to Batherson. Bumps it back to the point for Thomas Chabot. Right side, Tim Stützle. Preds killing 3-on-5 in the zone to our left. Drake Batherson high on the left. To the left goal line for Claude Giroux. Back to Batherson, to Chabot. Fakes a one-timer. Batherson shoots, hit the post. Thrown back in front. Saved by Murray! Matt Murray got the second rebound with a big windmill glove save. The first one-timer by Batherson hit the post on his blocker side. Murray had no idea where the puck was. The first rebound came from his left by Stützle. It hit Murray in the pad even though he was looking the other way. And then the second try right in front, gloved and held. Still 2-1 Preds. 34 more seconds of 3-on-5 time to kill. Drury hits the deck for the faceoff, as is his style. Fighting for the draw, Sens have it. Batherson to the right side. Stützle over stick handles and lost the puck. Back to Chabot. Batherson up in the left circle. Thomas Chabot, the one defenseman. To the right side, Stützle. Back to Chabot, right point. Batherson, a high slot. To the left side, Giroux skates up high. Across, one-timer Chabot, saved by Murray. 8 more seconds in the first penalty. Puck still in the zone. Giroux left wall, across Chabot, one-timer. Sticked high by Jack Drury. O'Reilly's out of the box. He has to skate down and rejoin the play, 4-on-5. Pass through the middle, finds nobody for the Sens. O'Reilly's back in the play, but Drury's lost his stick. One-timer missed high, and thankfully for the Preds, goes off the glass and into the netting. As soon as the Preds got O'Reilly back, Jack Drury lost his stick, and it broke on him. Somehow nothing across in that 3-on-5. Predators 2, Senators 1. 5:52 left in the second. 54 seconds left in the second penalty to Philip Forsberg. Well done by Drury, Perbix, and Shea. With a nice save by Matt Murray behind him. One of the linesmen taking care of the pieces of Drury's stick that have broken onto the ice in small parts. His stick must have splintered blocking a shot. A very small piece of it fell off, and it led to a lot of splintering. All right, 54 more seconds of killing to do. Sens win the draw. Back to the point for Carter Yakimchuk, the rookie, who runs their second unit, and the Preds get a clear. Roman Josi clears it down. Little surprised that the Sens brought out their second group here, but it was a long 3 minutes of power play time for the A squad. Shane Pinto, Ridley Gregg, Stephen Halliday, Andre Burakovsky, and Carter Yakimchuk, the Ottawa Five. Willsby gets deked by Halliday to Shane Pinto, left wing. Pass across, intercepted by Ryan O'Reilly. The best stick in the league does it again. He leads Roman Josi, who taps it the rest of the way. 17 seconds left to kill. 2-1 Preds, just over 5 minutes left in the second. Burakovsky skates ahead. Passes across, rink wide for Halliday. He's immediately pressured by Struble on the PK in his Preds debut. Drury behind the net, clears it around through Pinto, all the way up the wall and out. Forsberg is free. The Preds have killed off both, and they're still up 2-1 late in the second. Preds PK 4-for-4 tonight, headlined by that 54-second 3-on-5 kill. Dylan Cousins rushes in. A shot is blocked wide by Jaden Struble in his first game as a Pred. The pick that the Preds traded yesterday to the Canadiens to get Struble was acquired from the Golden Knights for Colton Sissons and Jeremy Lauzon 2 summers ago, along with Nick Hague. Ross Colton lays a flying shoulder check. Dylan Cousins not happy. They exchange two-handed shoves. Nothing from there, though. All in the neutral zone. Icing against Ottawa. Nick Cousins hits Nick Hague after the icing. Hague gives Cousins a shove in the back. Wasn't a hard hit, but a cheapie by Cousins. Preds fans know that's part of his game. Played 2 seasons for the Preds in 2021 and 2022. 4:19 left in the second. Predators lead the Senators 2-1. Both Preds goals in the first period. Ross Colton's first goal as a Pred from Vitaly Pinchuk, his first NHL point. With Jonathan Marchessault on the power play from Steven Stamkos and Roman Josi. Both Stamkos and Josi have a point in all 5 games to start the season for the Predators. Preds win the draw. Shea shoots, tipped in front, knocked away by the Sens. Oh, it almost sat there for O'Reilly in an open crease. But one of the Sens defenders got their stick in just in time to tap the puck to the wall. Puck back in the Preds D zone down to our left. Shea, with his eyes up, skates it out. Passes ahead, too hot for Stamkos or Perbix, and that's icing. Preds season tickets are still on sale. 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Preds will be back home for a 3-game homestand starting Tuesday. Tuesday night against the Golden Knights, Thursday night against Macklin Celebrini and the Sharks, and Saturday night against Justin Barron and the Blues. Hope to see you in Smashville. Caught out of the air by Steven Stamkos in the neutral zone. Preds have no problem getting out after that icing on the miscommunication. Marchessault behind the attacking net. Picks it out from under Yakimchuk's feet. Yakimchuk wins it back, though. Can't get it to Stützle. Stamkos calmly recovers the puck, and the Preds reset D-to-D. Willsby carries in, drops to Marchessault right wing. He shoots! Saved in front with Drury on the screen. Marchessault throws it to the net again, kicked down by Klevin before Drury could get it. Now ahead comes Stützle, driving on Struble, who picks his pocket clean. Can't clear it up the wall, though. Struble, another try. Stützle holds it in for Ottawa. Up high in the Sens offensive zone. Drake Batherson backhands it down the wall, into the corner. Matten Palo doesn't want to chase it. Struble faces a double team, gets it away. Drury whiffed on the pass. Willsby working hard to poke it through Gregg, and the Preds finally do get it out of their zone. Preds 2, Sens 1. 2:40 left in the second period in front of a quiet house here in Ottawa. Preds controlled this game from the beginning. They led 2-0 after 1, now 2-1 late in the second. Trying to finish up a road trip with points in all three. They lost in overtime 5-4 in Toronto on Tuesday, then beat the Canadiens 5-2 with two empty netters Thursday night in a game where they were outplayed, but found a way. Zetterlund passes across. Willsby aggressively jumps him. Puck goes behind the net for Ridly Gregg. He's double-teamed by Reed Schaefer and Vitaly Pinchuk in his NHL debut for the Predators. The 24-year-old center from Belarus coming over from the KHL. And that is offside against the Sens as Dylan Cousins tried to fish the puck back in the zone. Exactly 2 minutes left in the second period. Predators lead the Senators 2-1. This is the Regions Bank, Nashville Predators Radio Network.
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0: Welcome back to Ottawa. Predators lead the Senators 2-1. 2 minutes left in the second. My name is Max Herz. Preds have surrendered 7 of the last 8 shots in this game against the Sens and are now being outshot 13-10. But still have the lead 2-1. 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Sens dump it in. Preds defending the net to our left. Nashville in their road white sweaters here in Ottawa. Sens in black at home. Matt Murray in the net to our left for the Preds. Linus Ullmark to the right for the Sens. Ridly Gregg cuts behind the goal on his left-handed backhand. Back to the point for Shabbat. D2D Jordan Spence on the Sens top pair. Spence on the right, guarded by Colton. Slapper by Shabbat, blocked by Ross Colton. Rimmed around by Ottawa. Gregg picks it out of the corner. Comes up the left wing wall and spins it back down where Cousins can't stop it in the corner. And it's cleared up the wall by Roman Josi. Kerfoot gets the last bump but can't knock it out. Left side Gregg, stick down by Josi again. Minute 15 left in the second. Shot to the net, knocked down by Haig. Blocking near the goal. Another rebound to Ottawa. Long ozone shift for the Senators. Tipped on to the net and caught out of the air. A floater held by Matt Murray. 1:06 to go in the second. Preds 2, Sens 1. Preds have certainly enjoyed this week on the road. Always important to get on the road for the first time in the season. Get the team together. Some big team dinners. It's actually Vitaly Pinchuk, the newest guy to this continent, telling us how great those dinners were as he becomes part of the team and part of the NHL with his NHL debut tonight. O'Reilly wins a defensive zone faceoff, and Brady Shea skates forward. All the way into the offensive zone. Hands off to Stamkos on the left. Leaves it deep as he takes it from Warren Fogle. Fogle in his first full season with the Sens, traded from the Kings midseason last year. Also previously of the Hurricanes and Oilers. Fogle and Pinto grinding under O'Reilly and Stamkos. Sens win the puck and chip it in. Nick Perbix retrieves behind the Nashville net. Plays it all the way up the glass over Pinto's head on the near side left wing wall. 30 seconds left in the second period. Preds 2, Sens 1. Shea behind the net goes D to D with Perbix. Pinto gives it away to Stamkos. Leads O'Reilly into the neutral zone. 15 seconds. O'Reilly flips it in. He'll go and chase it along with Marchessault.
6: Marcia Stowe finished his check on Carter Yakimchuk. Backhanded ahead, totally blind by Pinto, and that's an icing with 5.5 seconds left in the second. Just a lot of sloppiness from the Sens in this game, who have been off to a good start this year. They're 3-1, Preds are 2-1-1. Andrew Brunette said the Preds were expecting a tight checking game against Ottawa, but they would get nothing for free. Well, the Sens have handed them a power play and some faceoffs in favorable spots like this one. Right circle offensive zone faceoff with 5.5 seconds left in the second period. Matt Wood will take it on his strong side. Gets a word from Roman Josi before he ducks into the dot. Matt Wood against Claude Giroux will take his time, get the one warning. 50-50 draw, poked away by the Sens. Wood swings and misses on the shot, and the second period is over. End of two, Predators 2, Senators 1. The only goal of the second period goes to the Sens and Tim Stützle on the power play. The Sens certainly had the better of the offensive chances in that period. They outshot the Predators 10-4 in the period. And shots on goal through 40 minutes are a low total on both sides. Ottawa 14 and Nashville 11. Chris Mason from Preds TV will join Adam Vingan coming up next to talk about what we've seen so far. Preds lead the Sens 2-1 after 40. This is the Regions Bank Nashville Predators Radio Network.
5: 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The second intermission report is next on the Regions Bank Nashville Predators Radio Network.
7: Hi, I'm Nicole Kidman. Does an ankle sprain belong at the same hospital system as groundbreaking gene therapy? A center that specializes in pediatric cancer? 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At Vanderbilt Health and Munro Carroll Jr. Children's Hospital, they know that solving the most complex problems prepares them to solve any problem. 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
5: 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Jonas Brothers, the Burn It Up Tour, all over again. It's time to analyze the first 40 minutes. This is the second intermission report on the Regions Bank Nashville Predators Radio Network.
8: Predators 2, Senators 1 after 40 minutes at Canadian Tire Center. Adam Vingan here with you back in Nashville. Let's go back up to Ottawa, where I am joined in the radio booth by Predators television analyst Chris Mason. Hello, Chris. How are you?
9: Hello, Adam. I'm doing fantastic, and how are you?
8: I'm doing great. Thank you for joining me. So, of course, since you're a former goaltender, let's talk about the Predators starting goaltender tonight, Matt Murray, making his first NHL appearance in more than 2.5 years, 13 saves on 14 shots so far. What are you seeing from Murray tonight? What do you like?
9: Well, I see a guy who, you know, he's waiting for his turn. This is an experienced American Hockey League goaltender. I think if you look at his body language, he's really calm in there. He's really efficient in the way he plays. But I think that allows your teammates to feel a little bit better. It's like, hey, this guy can handle himself. He's been there, done that. He's got a few games in the NHL under his belt, got a shutout. And he just, you know, he looks like he believes he belongs here. And that's exactly what you're saying. I think, especially in that second period, he was under a lot. He took a lot of heat on there. And I thought he handled himself very well.
8: Yes, the Predators survived a 5-on-3 disadvantage at one point during the second period. The power play, Chris, gets another goal tonight. Entering tonight's matchup, the Predators' power play was clicking at nearly 40% in the early going of the season. What's working well for the Predators with the man advantage?
9: You know, I think they really, they established it last season. It was one of the top power plays in the regular season in the NHL. They've continued that. I think this unit, they've had a few years together. They understand what they need to do to be successful. They've had trouble getting it set up at times, but when they do, they're able to capitalize. 5-on-5 is where they really, they got to figure that out. They're struggling again, I think, this year in terms of what they're giving up and what they're getting on that. But as long as you can have a good power play unit, this is a group that kind of knows who they are now. They know what they have to do. They're moving pucks a lot quicker. They're utilizing their different skill sets well as a unit. And, you know, without that, they'd be in big trouble. So, but it's the way it is. You got a great power play, and that's, you know, that's really kept them afloat early.
8: Chris, two Predators players making their debuts tonight, Jaden Struble and Vitali Pinchuk. What have you liked about their game so far?
9: Well, I think with Struble, you can see, to me, the Predators lack that guy, that physical, the guy that's got the fire and that competitive spirit. He's going to go out there and he's going to initiate contact. He wants that. That's a big part of his game. He can skate well. It's probably going to take him you know, a little time to get completely acclimated. Eventually, he might be on the penalty kill. But I think that the Predators needed that type of a player. We'll see how that goes. I thought he looked good, made a couple big hits in the first period. And I thought Vitali Pinchuk, this guy's interesting to me. You never know what you're going to get. He's a little bit of older. He's almost 25 years old. But he looks like he's like, you know what? It's another hockey game. He's got poise out there, just made a really good play. Uses his size well. He's a big kid and uses his size well to protect the puck. And he made such a great play in the corner and then a beautiful pass. There's five guys all around him on that assist that he got over to Ross Colton. So not much from anybody really in the second period, but I thought really in the first period, his first couple shifts, he looked like there's some promise there.
8: Chris, as always, a pleasure to chat with you, my friend. Enjoy the rest of the game.
9: Thanks, Pinganator.
8: All right. I will have scores for you coming up next. Predators 2, Senators 1 after 2 periods. Adam Vingan here with you. 102.5 The Game.
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8: Predators 2, Senators 1 at the end of two periods in Ottawa. Adam Vinkin here with you back in Nashville. Third period action coming up shortly. But before we get there, let's take a look around the NHL. A lot of games. So bear with me as I run through these as fast as I can. The Boston Bruins defeat the Philadelphia Flyers earlier today by the final score of 5-1. The Flyers still looking for their first win of the season. 0-4-2. Yikes for the Flyers. They lose once again to the Bruins 5-1. Also earlier today in Newark, New Jersey, the Devils defeat the Canucks 4-1. Also earlier today in the Bay Area, the Edmonton Oilers defeat the San Jose Sharks 3-1. The Oilers improve to 4-0-1. On the season. Meanwhile, in Sunrise, Florida, the Minnesota Wild defeat the Florida Panthers 4-1. Kirill Kaprizov with the hat trick plus an assist. 4 points for Kirill Kaprizov in the Minnesota Wild's 4-1 win against the Panthers. Meanwhile, in Buffalo, at the end of two periods, the Utah Mammoth have a 3-1 lead against the Buffalo Sabres. At the end of two periods, in Montreal, the Detroit Red Wings and Canadiens tied at zero. Also tied at zero at the end of two periods, the Dallas Stars and Pittsburgh Penguins. At the end of two periods, in Chicago, the Carolina Hurricanes with a 4-1 lead against the Blackhawks. In St. Louis, the Blues, who will be here next Saturday taking on the Predators, lead the Columbus Blue Jackets, 3-2. In Denver, Colorado, the Colorado Avalanche down 4-3 to the Toronto Maple Leafs at the end of two periods. William Nylander, 4 points for the Maple Leafs, 2 goals and 2 assists as the Maple Leafs lead 4-3 against the Avalanche after two periods. By the way, first goal for the Leafs tonight scored by former Predators defenseman Nick Blankenberg. How about that? Second period action. The Tampa Bay Lightning lead the New York Islanders 3-2. Jake Guentzel, 2 goals for the Tampa Bay Lightning. 2 games have yet to begin. They will begin in about an hour. The Anaheim Ducks facing the Calgary Flames and the Los Angeles Kings facing the Vegas Golden Knights. The Golden Knights will be here on Tuesday as the Predators return home from their 3-game road trip. Predators 2, Senators 1 after two periods. Tim Stützle with the only goal for either team in the second period. We'll see if the Predators can wrap up this road trip with a win. That would be 3 wins in 5 games. Points in 4 out of 5 games for the Predators if they can pull off the win tonight. We'll bring you third period action, but before we do, let's pause for station identification.
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19: Hey, hockey fans. Bishop Mark Spaulding here, your shepherd of the Church of Middle Tennessee. 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Every season of Preds hockey, I learned something new. So imagine my ears perking up when I heard the penalty box was affectionately dubbed the Sin Bin. I'm going to say a prayer that all of us, our players, Nash, our fans, stay out of the Sin Bin this season. 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
0: Welcome back to Ottawa. Time for the third period. Predators lead the Senators 2-1. My name's Max Herz. Preds got two goals in the first period. Ross Colton banged home his first goal in Preds gold, assisted by Vitaly Pinchuk for his first NHL point in his NHL debut. Preds got a power play goal late in the first period from Jonathan Marchessault, assisted by Steven Stamkos and Roman Josi on a spinning shot down low. The Sens outshot the Preds 9-4 in the second period. Got a power play goal from Tim Stützle. It's 2-1 Preds as we start the third. Third period's underway. Matt Wood wins the center ice faceoff, and we are live from Ottawa. 2-1 Preds. Predators go right to left in white here in the third. Sens go left to right in black. Matt Murray in the Predators net to our right in his Preds debut. In his third season as the Preds organization's number three goalie, been great for AHL Milwaukee, finally gets an NHL start for the Preds, his first NHL game in 3 years. Juuse Saros gets a night off. Eustace Onnen in on injured reserve. Linus Ullmark for the Sens in the net to our left. Sens have the puck. Dylan Cousins' shot blocked. He falls over, and the Preds clear the zone. Matt Wood advances on the far side right wing. Backhand pass to Forsberg further right. Phil goes down low, stripped by Nick Cousins. Forsberg gives Cousins a shove and takes the puck back. Eyes up. Forsberg throws it to the middle. Wood backhand in tight. Saved and held by Ullmark, who falls over onto his right side into the trapezoid as Wood fishes in his paraphernalia for the puck. Carter Yakimchuk and Nils Höglander locked up after the whistle. First minute of the third period, Predators lead the Senators 2-1. Some good interplay between Philip Forsberg and Matt Wood. Still no goals this season for Philip Forsberg with 4 assists, including 3 on the first 2 games of this road trip. Left circle offensive zone faceoff for Ryan O'Reilly. Preds top line tonight is O'Reilly with Steven Stamkos and Jonathan Marchessault. O'Reilly hits a rut and falls over, chasing the puck behind the net. Keeps fighting for it in the corner. Mike Amadio plays it to the middle. Knocked away from Pinto. Puck still alive, high in the Preds' offensive zone, but finally kicked out. No, it'll stay in. Amadio cleared it into the Senators' bench where it hit a glove. Should be a right circle offensive zone faceoff for the Preds, and it is. The Wiley vet Claude Giroux tried to leave the puck at the neutral zone dot. He was not able to convince linesman Caleb Apperson, who was all over it. Great to see Claude Giroux still going. Year 20 for the longtime Flyer. 14 and a half seasons in Philly. Traded to the Panthers at the 2022 deadline. Now 5 years here in Ottawa, playing close to home. He's from Hearst, Ontario. Played his juniors just across the provincial border in Quebec and Gatineau. If Hal Gill were here, he'd say, I'm in the press box and Claude Giroux's on the ice. It's just like my year with the Flyers. But Hal's not, so sometimes I have to talk for him. You can see him on the TV postgame show if you want to hear what Hal will actually say. But he can be predictable. Puck in the neutral zone. Thomas Chabot has it for the Sens. He goes off, and nobody replaces him for 5 seconds. Preds now break out. Jaden Struble in his Preds debut, playing with Adam Willsby on the third D pair. Acquired from the Canadiens for a second-round pick yesterday. Joined the Predators here in Ottawa this morning. Struble will be a restricted free agent at the end of the season, meaning the Preds have multiple years of control. Second minute of the third period. Preds lead the Senators 2-1 in Ottawa. Preds got 2 in the first. Sens got 1 back in the second. It's become a bit of a sleepy game. Puck hits the referee. Schaefer's pass. Karam's off of Hoyt Stanley and all the way out. Back to the Preds' defensive zone. Nick Hague looks over his left shoulder. Plays it up the wall to Schaefer, who lost it momentarily. O'Reilly can't keep it either. Drake Batherson on the near side right wing. Shoved by Hague into the corner. Puck behind the net. It trickles out in front. Turning shot by Halliday. Blocked by Hague. That was a near disaster as the puck rolled in front of the Preds' net. And finally, Nashville clears the zone. Adam Edstrom shoves Tyler Cleven on the forecheck. Edstrom playing his final game as a 26-year-old. He will turn 27 on Monday. He wanted us to ask his best friend on the team, Nils Höglander, what he was getting him for his birthday. Höglander said it's a surprise. Edstrom says that means he hasn't gotten me anything yet. He says he wants a nice dinner. I guess you can't get that in advance, so we'll give Nils some credit. Vitaly Pinchuk in the neutral zone in his NHL debut. He had an assist back in the first period on his third NHL shift. The lanky left-handed center working hard on the puck. Ross Colton dragged down. He and Stephen Halliday got tied up. Both those guys will exit the scene. Now Pinchuk will follow. Preds make a wholesale change. It's a Sens change up front. Yakimchuk to Cousins on the breakout. Dylan Cousins can't cut through Struble, who's been strong defensively as advertised in his Predators debut. Knocked down the wall by Ottawa. Murray out of the Preds net. Plays it behind the goal to our right on his backhand up the wall. Höglander and Forsberg both there. Forsberg banks it ahead for Wood. One-on-one against Jordan Spence. Wood holds off Spence. Cuts to the net. Save Ullmark. Wood did everything he could to get a clean shot off, and he eventually did, close to the cage. Puck on the right wing, stolen back by Wood from Greg. Right corner, Nils Höglander for Nashville. To Willsby at the right point. Willsby shoots, looking for a tip. Nothing there, as it went under Forsberg and Wood in the high slot. Höglander works on the wall, comes up the near left wing wall. Forsberg went for a change. Willsby takes a point shot that Linus Ullmark gloves and holds. 15:53 left in the third period. Predators lead the Senators 2-1. Join us on Tuesday, October 27th, when the Predators take on the Islanders for Star Wars Night in Smashville. 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Left circle faceoff. A lot of ice issues tonight, especially in the end. The Preds are attacking right now, which isn't even the Zamboni end. Linesman Caleb Apperson is just kicking snow around to try and smooth the ice out before this faceoff. O'Reilly loses the draw to Shane Pinto. Unrelated to Brother Pinto from the Delta House. Hopefully Pete Weber's listening for that Animal House reference. Hand pass called. Now we got a neutral zone faceoff. 15:45 left in the third. Preds 2, Sens 1. Both teams have just 13 shots on goal for almost 45 minutes of action. Two teams off to good starts that have surprised around the NHL. Not the most exciting game. We can't even get the puck back to the linesman after the false draw. O'Reilly against Giroux. 39 years of faceoff prowess goes to Ryan O'Reilly. Giroux mostly a winger, but he can really do it all. Sent up the wall past Stamkos, and this becomes, no, not icing against Ottawa. Not sure why that was washed out. Murray bats the puck away out of the Preds' crease. Hagan, Yossi both seem confident that was icing, and now the Preds commit icing. Not a strong start on the puck to the third period for the Predators. Still up 2-1 with 15:24 left. It's been a slow movie, choppy third. Not what the Predators would hope for with a one-goal lead and not showing a ton of offense. Face-off to Matt Murray's right in the Preds' D zone. Marchessault swoops in for the winger win on the face-off. Chips it around Spence, who gives Marchessault a stiff arm. Stamkos follows through and takes it back. Drury into the offensive zone with Marchessault. Marchessault on the left wing. He has the go-ahead and game-winning goal. If the score holds on the power play late in the first, that made it 2-0. Preds now lead 2-1. Drury out of the corner. Backhands it up to Shea at the left point. Banks it behind the net. Goes right to Marchessault. Wraparound try. Save Ullmark. Marchessault to Schaefer on the left goal line. He skates away from the net. Back up to the point. Shea one-timer. Blocked by Jordan Spence. And it pinballs to the Sens, who clear it out. Andre Burakovsky's dumped with a big shoulder check by Adam Edstrom. Preds win the puck back. Sends clear. If this is wide of the net, it's icing, and it is. Just left of the goal. Big Adam Edstrom right off the bench. Puts a shoulder into Andre Burakovsky, who's got some size himself. Adam Edstrom fitting well. He's 6'7" tall, weighs 232 pounds. Preds traded a fifth-round pick to the Rangers for him on June 27th. So he begins his third NHL season. Seen him use his size. Pinchuk wins the left circle faceoff. Willsby one-timer, blocked by Burakovsky, who stuck out there after the icing. Puck tied up on the wall, and the Senators muscle it out. Turned right around by Colton. His dump-in goes way up into the crowd with some heat, and it lands in the last row of the lower level in the corner. Sens can make their change. 14:23 left in the third. Preds 2, Sens 1. Slow-moving clock here in period number 3. Vitaly Pinchuk having some words with linesperson Caleb Apperson before he takes another faceoff against Dylan Cousins. Cousins beats Pinchuk. Andrew Brunette was clear talking about Vitaly Pinchuk. They only wanted him in the lineup if he can play center. Maverick Bork's injury opened that up, at least for tonight. Bork did skate with the Preds this morning and is day-to-day with an upper body injury, but is not playing. Pinchuk, an offensive-minded center. The Preds have picked their spot to use him. That spot is tonight, and he has his first NHL point in his first NHL game. He was signed by the previous administration, GM Barry Trotz and former scouting director Jeff Kelty. plucked him out of the KHL, and he chose the Preds over identical contract offers from at least two other teams. Offside against the Senators. 13:52 left in the third. Preds still up 2-1 in Ottawa on the Regions Bank. Nashville Predators Radio Network.
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0: Welcome back to Ottawa. 13:52 left in the third period. Predators lead the Senators 2-1 in this game that has become tight checking and low scoring. My name is Max Herz. This is the fifth Predators game of the season. They're 2-1-1 so far. Looking for points on all three games of this first road trip of the year. Started with an overtime loss in Toronto Tuesday, a come from behind win in Montreal Thursday. And now a 2-0 first period lead holds up at 2-1 with under 14 minutes to go in the third. The ice crew here in Ottawa did bring a very large ladder onto the ice during the TV timeout to change the pane of curved glass at the end of the Sens bench. Not sure when it broke, but that's the piece of glass that only exists in two places, but they're making pit crew work of it right now. While we wait, we'll tell you that the Nashville Predators have partnered with Scripps Sports to make watching games easier than ever. Fans across the Predators' TV viewing market can now watch games via over-the-air TV on the Spot Nashville Channel 28, cable providers, or streaming through the official Nashville Predators app. Learn more at NashvillePredators.com/TV. Senators backup goalie Sam Airson has a front row seat as they change the glass, and an ice crew member has hopped over from the crowd side to help them secure it. Dropped a giant screwdriver. But I think they're done. I think he dropped it on purpose. All right, the Ottawa ice crew heads off. They're just trying to get any juice going in this arena. The house formerly known as the Palladium. Way outside of Ottawa, about 45 minutes away from actual downtown Ottawa in the suburb of Kanata, Ontario, Canada. And we're ready for action. Preds lead the Sens 2-1. Got some pushing and shoving off the faceoff. Nils Hoglander and Warren Fogle before the neutral zone puck drop. Throw a couple of hips into each other. Preds control off the faceoff. Nashville going right to left in white sweaters here in the third. Sens go left to right in black. Matt Murray in goal for the Preds. His first regular season game for Nashville in the net to our right. With Jussi Saarinen on IR as Jussi Saros is back up. Good long body from Jaden Struble. Breaks up a pass by Tim Stützle. Struble doing it all in his Preds debut. He has shown well. Played solid defense. He's brought a physical element. And he just joined the team this morning. The only person on the team he had met before today was Will Trudeau, who is injured and not playing. Other than that, everybody's brand new. Philip Forsberg gives Struble a friendly shove, saying, I'm trying to go this way right now. Neither of them had the puck, and Phil was actually just trying to go to the bench. Adam Willsby holds the puck behind the Preds net to our right. Starting the breakout to his D partner, Struble. Miscommunication leads to an icing. The other thing to remember with a player joining the team, he does not know their systems and strategies at all. The Preds have spent every practice over the last month, both during preseason and during the regular season, continuing to install changes to their system that even the returning players don't know from last season. Those things involve where players go on the breakout, coverage in certain areas, especially the defensive zone, a.k.a. things a defenseman needs to know. And Jaden Struble got a crash course today, but it's impossible to learn it all. Broken stick on a one-timer by Pinto ends up being a good pass to Jordan Spence. His shot knocked away. Pinto has a new twig. Sends on the move. Shabbat behind the net for Spence. The right-handed defenseman spins away. Adam Willsby steps up on him, and the back pass goes out of the zone. Jordan Spence very aggressive in the O zone going down low. That time it burned him as he passed back to a vacant point. 12.5 minutes left in the third. 2-1 Preds. Claude Giroux on the right wing wall for the Senators. Bank pass picked up by Jack Drury, who clears the zone. Spence back for it for Ottawa. Knocked down by Giroux, but not with control. Schaefer into the O zone on the near left. He shoots. Tipped wide by Edstrom. Adam Edstrom put his long hockey stick in the shot lane. Ended up tipping it wide instead of down, as he'd hoped. He knocks that pass down. The 6'7" winger gives it to Schaefer. Right wing shot. Pad save Ullmark. The rebound hit Jordan Spence. Otherwise, it could have been juicy. Edstrom knocks down another outlet pass in the neutral zone. Preds turn it around again. Jack Drury re-enters on the far right wing. Chips it in and smartly takes a change with 11:40 left in regulation. Schaefer went down on the forecheck. A little slow to get up. He'll go back to the bench as the Preds begin defending. Pass to the net. Knocked away. Another touch for Edstrom. He shoves off Dylan Cousins. His pass intercepted by Nick Cousins, and he slams him down. Adam Edstrom with a big shove. Sits Nick Cousins on his back. Colton takes a rush shot. Knocked wide by Mattanpalo. Pass back up high. Shea shoots. It hit Mattanpalo in the neck, or maybe in the hand. He's stunned. Pinchuk pass in front, looking for Colton, redirected on net, and covered on a slow roll by Linus Ullmark. Adam Edstrom's out for blood. Nick Cousins, frequently voted the least liked player in the NHL, also voted the best trash talker and the worst trash talker in the NHL. Adam Edstrom just shoved him down hard. On that shift, he knocked down three breakout passes by the Sens, had a tip-in try on the rush, and had probably the Preds' biggest hit of the season here in game number five. Welcome to Smashville, Adam Edstrom, the 6'7", 232-pound winger from Karlstad, Sweden, acquired from the Rangers for a fifth-round pick. Right circle offensive zone face-off, won by Hoglander, back to Forsberg, whose shot is blocked by Fabian Zetterlund. 11 minutes left, Predators 2, Senators 1. We have just 27 combined shots on goal with 11 minutes to go in the game. 14-13 Preds. Wood fadeaway shot from the point, hit Hoglander, penalty coming up against the Predators. An offensive zone penalty. Forsberg and Hoglander are both working down low, and it is a trip against one of them. We await the call from referee Cody Beach.
5: Nashville 21 has 2 minutes for tripping.
0: It's on Hoglander. Hoglander put his right hip into Drake Batherson, trying to create some space for Forsberg. So the Preds will go on the PK for the fifth time tonight. They are 4-for-4. Including 54 seconds of 3-on-5 killed off in the second. But they cannot stay out of the box. Preds defending the net to our right. Alex Kerfoot flips it out. Preds want a penalty, and they get one to even it up. Kerfoot backhanded a clear pass to Thomas Chabot, who stood his ground, and that's interference on Chabot as Kerfoot was knocked over. Just 6 seconds later, that'll even things up.
5: Ottawa 72, minor penalty for interference.
0: Chabot slams the penalty box door in frustration, and the new Senators captain sits. Kerfoot did initiate some of the contact, but it was right in front of the Preds bench. And basketball bench style, Ross Colton, Steven Stamkos, and a couple of others sitting threw their hands up and said, we got to get a call here. And we will play a minute 54 of 4-on-4 hockey. 10:42 to go in the third. Predators still up 2-1 here in Ottawa. Reds will stick with their penalty killers here for this 4-on-4. Drury, Kerfoot, Willsby, and Jaden Struble. Tyler Kleven backhands it in. Dylan Cousins with room on the left. Pass across. Knocked away by Drury. He may have saved a goal. Prevented the puck from getting to Stützle on his one-timer side. Kerfoot gains the red line. Passes right to Adam Willsby, the defenseman, hit by Kleven on the step up. Now behind the Sens net. Drury gets the puck in the corner. Backhand pass hit. Kerfoot, his forward partner, 4-on-4. Drury in the left corner again. Up high to Willsby. High slot wrister saved Ullmark. Sneaky rising wrister from Adam Willsby. 10 minutes left. 2-1 Preds. Both teams make changes. Minute 10 of 4.

0: Right, drop pass, miss. Pinto goes out over the blue line. Greg drops it off for Pinto. The two defensemen are the two furthest ahead for Ottawa. One of them is Nicholas Mattanpalo, who is not exactly offensive-minded. Pinto behind the net. Pass to Spence in the slot. Backhand try. Knocked wide. I think it hit Yossi. Standing to stop the crease before it got to Matt Murray. Hague with a little bit of room. He clears to Forsberg. Got a little too fancy and gave it away in the neutral zone. Spence, left wing. Pinto shoots. Flutters wide of Murray's glove. Pinto on the rebound. He carries it out into the neutral zone. Comes right back in. Offside. Spence had not yet gotten back to the blue line. 15 seconds of 4-on-4 to go. 9:03 left in the third period. Predators still lead the Sens 2-1. This is the Regions Bank, Nashville Predator.
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0: Welcome back to Ottawa. Predators 2, Senators 1. 9 minutes and 3 seconds remain in regulation. My name is Max Herz. Got 15 more seconds of 4-on-4 hockey here with Nils Hoglander in the box for the Preds and Thomas Chabot. Box for the Senators. Preds scored twice in the first period. Ross Colton buried his first goal in gold off a feed from Vitaly Pinchuk for his first NHL point in his first NHL game. Jonathan Marchessault scored a spinning shot on the low right wing on the power play to make it 2-0 Preds after what? Tim Stützle got a power play redirect into an empty net to get the Senators on the board in the second. Preds have the puck 4-on-4. Now they'll have 6 seconds of power play time. Enjoy it while you can. Preds going right to left and white. O'Reilly into the zone. Right wing Hoglander to the front. Tipped wide by O'Reilly. They nearly did cash in that 6 seconds. Oh, and too many men on the Sens. Oh, you bet. Boy, are they sloppy. Chabot was coming back from the box. A forward had hopped on to replace him. And Chabot touched the puck right as the other guy had hopped on the ice. The second too many men against the Sens today.
10: Ottawa's got 2 minutes for too many men on the ice.
0: Oh, it's a thing of beauty. Boy, have the Senators been poor fundamentally tonight. The Predators will go back to the Tennessee Lottery Powerball power play. Technically for the sixth time, but in full form. Only for the fifth time. Preds have one power play goal and 5 minutes of power play time tonight. 8:34 left in the third, 2-1 Predators. Preds power play's been hot. Andrew Brunette says he's seen it carry over from the second half of last year, where the tenure and rapport of these veteran players playing together has finally started to pay off. Marchessault had the goal tonight. The Preds have 6 power play goals in their last 4 games. We cannot get this faceoff properly administered. Fabian Zetterlund will serve his second bench minor for too many men tonight. Both of them not his fault. One of them was Stützle's fault, one of them Shabbat's fault. The Sens' best forward and the Sens' best D-man. Ottawa wins the draw and forces it out.

0: but not too far. O'Reilly enters on the left wing. Preds attacking the net to our left, man by Linus Olmark on this Tennessee Lottery Powerball power play. Up 2-1 in the third. Forsberg passes to Marchessault down low. Marchessault stripped, and Cleven clears right down the gut. Been a good night defensively for Tyler Cleven, a third-year NHLer out of North Dakota, his hometown of Fargo. Second-round pick by the Senators in 2020. Forsberg goes cross-corner. Banks it to Stamkos on a funky bounce. Behind the net, Spence goes up the wall. O'Reilly keeps it alive. Marchessault has it left wing. Preds are finally set up, 40 seconds into the power play. O'Reilly low left. Stamkos left corner. Roman Josi at the left point. Swings it to Forsberg. Marchessault high slot, whiffed on the pass. Cleared by Michael Amadio. Preds' first unit will head off. And the second unit hops on. Brady Shea, the one defenseman. Matt Wood, Vitaly Pinchuk, Alex Kerfoot, and Ross Colton. Pinchuk has it as NHL debut. He's pressured by Pinto. Kerfoot wins it back. 37 seconds left in the power play. 7 minutes left in the game. 2-1 Preds. Right side one timer by Colton, blocked by Nicholas Mattanpalo. And the clear goes over Colton's stick. Back to the neutral zone. Left on the power play. Preds playing a little safe with a one-goal lead. Wood gets into the zone, immediately gives it away on a bad pass. Stützle has it. One on two, waiting for help from Mattanpalo as Pinchuk back checks. Gives Stützle a shove, pass to the middle, intercepted by Wood, with the defenseman Mattanpalo driving the net. Pinchuk gives him a little cold shoulder on the way back through. Penalty's over, back to 5-on-5. Not much from that Preds power play. Here comes Edstrom, one on two. He cuts to the middle, lost the puck, ended up flying toward the net, and ended up behind Linus Olmark. Preds still up 2-1, 6:15 to go in the third. Shots on goal, low totals, 15-13. Predators out shooting the Senators in this game. 7 of the Preds' 15 shots came in the first period. Third period shots on goal are 4-0 Nashville. The Senators do not have a shot in this period through 14 minutes. Struble rims it around. Preds trying to put a chokehold on this game. Come away with a second straight road win. Dylan Cousins drives wide. Cuts behind the net on his right-handed backhand for Ottawa. Stops up on the near right wing. Jack Drury marks him. Pass deflected by Schaefer. Onto the far left wing now. Willsby pokes it away from Batherson. Jack Drury picks up that puck. Advances 3-on-3 and backhands it deep. Preds just turning more clock. They have not surrendered a shot. Almost 15 minutes into this period. Marchessault kicks a pass down. He has a step. Could be a 2-on-1. The Sens catch up. It's a 3-on-3. Stamkos cuts onto his backhand. Lost it to the corner. Slap pass blocked. Another good defensive play by Cleven. Stamkos wisely goes back to the neutral zone with possession. Josi re-enters in front of the Sens bench. Josi hit hard. Knocked down by Giroux. Greg has it. Passes forward to Shabbat, 2-on-3 with Giroux. His shot goes high. Murray had it measured all the way. Under 5 minutes left. 2-1 Preds. Still no shots on goal in this third period for the Senators. Claude Giroux into the zone. Drops it off for Greg on the right. Ridley Greg to the middle. Backhand pass goes under Giroux. Behind the net. Brady Shea bodies up against Stützle. Gives him a left shoulder. Forsberg carries out over the Senator logo at center ice. Hoglander on the wall. Preds now on the offensive end. Pass by Hoglander. Can't find Forsberg. He and Spence get tangled. Stützle comes forward. Really the only Senator with any jump tonight. Drops it off. Fogel shoots. Blocked. Nick Perbix blocked the shot. 4 minutes left. 2-1 Preds. Cross ice pass. Now the right point. Jordan Spence. Defended tightly by Forsberg. Warren Fogel up high. Spence one-timer, saved by Murray. That could be the Sens' first shot. It is. Their first shot of the period with under 4 minutes left as the Preds dump it in. Preds did not allow a shot on goal for the first 16 minutes of the third period with a one-goal lead. Cousins on the left wing. Drops it off. Batherson shoots. Glove save Murray. He squeezes it. 3 minutes and 29 seconds remain. Predators 2, Senators 1. Preds looking for 5 out of 6 points on this road trip. They're 3.5 minutes away on the Regions Bank, Nashville Predators Radio Network.
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0: 3 minutes and 29 seconds to go, third period. Predators lead the Ottawa Senators 2-1. 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Preds win a defensive zone faceoff and break out under 3.5 minutes to go. The Senators have just one shot in this third period. Preds lead 2-1. Both Preds goals came in the first period. Nashville attacking the net to our left, and the fourth line has the puck down there. Drury, Kerfoot, and Edstrom out there just chewing clock. We will let you know if and when Linus Ullmark heads to the Sens bench. Preds go right to left in white. Sens go left to right in black. Ross Colton and John Marchessault scored for the Preds in the first. Tim Stützle scored for the Sens in the second. That's it. Matt Murray in goal for the Preds. His first start for Nashville. In his third year as the organization's number three goalie. Here goes Ullmark to the bench as the Sens get the puck. Stützle cuts wide left. Shoots. Blocker save. Murray in tight. From a tough angle, Batherson's shot hit a teammate in front. Stamkos spins it around. 2-on-1 for the open net. Forsberg sells out, dives in the neutral zone, turning shot wide right from right in front of the benches. Empty net with 2:20 to go. Preds up 2-1. Net to our left is empty. Net to our right, manned by Matt Murray in his first NHL game in 3 seasons. Perbix gets a clear. It won't go far enough for icing. Ottawa faithful trying to will their Sens to a second goal to tie this game. Chabot catches a clear out of the air. Preds defending 5-on-6, 1:50 left. Giroux on the right wing stumbles. Pass goes back to Chabot at the right point. Giroux shoots, save Murray through a screen. He covers the rebound. Brady Shea mugs Dylan Cousins to protect his goaltender. 1:42 to go. Predators 2, Senators 1. Cousins with a good screen right in front of Matt Murray. He saw the shot through the body. If there was a rebound, Murray got to it immediately.
5: Timeout, Ottawa.
6: Tandere, Ottawa.
0: Sens will use their timeout in English and French. With 1:42 to go, Predators 2, Senators 1. Well, in the NHL, you can bet on shots on goal now, which, first of all, if you do that, you're insane because it's the most unpredictable thing possible. But the shots on goal in this game are 16-15 in favor of the Senators. That has to be one of the lowest shots on goal games in recent NHL history. Matt Wood leads all skaters with four shots in the game for the Preds. Preds have led the majority of this one. Ross Colton scored 9 minutes in off a nice find by Vitaly Pinchuk on his third NHL shift for his first NHL point. Colton got his first goal as a Pred on a one-timer from the right circle. The Jonathan Marchessault spun on a pass from Steven Stamkos and shot at 5-hole on Linus Allmark, all in one motion on the power play to make it 2-0 Preds. Tim Stützle got one for the Sens on the power play in the second. That's all behind Matt Murray. 1 minute and 42 seconds, third period. Predators 2, Senators 1. Net to our left remains empty. Action in the zone below us to your right. Ryan O'Reilly loses the draw. Pinto fans on the shot on the faceoff play right behind Giroux, who won it. Down the right wing, Giroux backhands it for Dylan Cousins behind the net. He's swarmed by Perbix. Pinto wins it back. Minute 30 to go. Stützle up high. Shabbat at the left point. Stützle on the right. He threads it through the middle, and it's redirected in. Shane Pinto redirects the puck from the high slot through traffic and past Murray. Tie game, 1:23 left, 2-2. Tim Stützle has been the only guy giving the Senators offensive life all night. He puts the puck right where it needed to be for a beautiful redirect. Drake Batherson was in the crease on Murray's blocker side, and the puck actually may have hit Batherson. I think it did. So it may have been a double deflection that was headed wide. We are tied with 1:23 left. We'll wait the official announcement whether it's Pinto or Batherson. Preds back to work. Drury, Kerfoot, and Edstrom reunited now in a tie game. And the fans who remain here in Ottawa are loud. Some of them did leave. Final minute of regulation. Senators 2, Predators 2. Drury steals behind the net. Pass paddled down by Linus Olmark, who's back in the game. Sen scored with him on the bench, 6-on-5. Airborne pass for Ridley Gregg, knocked away by Willsby, who comes over at the perfect moment. Chopped in deep by Jack Drury. Preds make a five-man change with 40 seconds to go. It is Drake Batherson's goal, assisted by Pinto and Stützle, to tie the game at 18:37. 30 seconds left, puck in the neutral zone. Spence goes back to Shabbat. Spence and Shabbat have played big minutes tonight, over 26 minutes for Thomas Shabbat, the Senator captain. Yossi absorbs a hit from Giroux. Pass back. Stützle takes a big swing at a one-timer and heeled it into the corner. Puck out of play. Oh, no. That may be a penalty on Roman Yossi. With 12.8 seconds to go. It is.
7: Nashville 59. Minor penalty. Delay game. Puck over the glass.
0: Yossi shot it from below the goal line in the Preds D zone. And it floated on him. Straight over the glass. It is the sixth penalty taken by the Preds tonight. With 12.8 seconds left in this tie game third period. First, you got to get this to overtime. Then you'll have to kill an OT. Jack Drury to take the faceoff to Matt Murray's left. Alex Kerfoot isn't sure where he's wanted. He actually wants Brady Shea to move to the inside wing, and he does. 12.8 seconds left in the third. Sens control the draw. Stützle up high, blocked by Kerfoot. Cousins right wing, pass across. Shabbat shoots, save Murray. Bodyguard save, keeps the Preds alive. Puck out to the neutral zone with 2 seconds. We're going to overtime. Matt Murray makes a game-saving save, earning the Predators a point and getting this game to overtime, where they'll still have a minute 48 with their captain in the box of penalty time to kill. We're through regulation. The Predators will have standings points in all three games of this road trip, but they led in this game almost all the way, and the Senators tie it up late. Overtime is next. Predators 2, Senators 2 after 60 on the Regions Bank. Nashville Predators Radio Network.
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0: Second overtime game of the young season for the Preds here in game number 5. Predators 2, Senators 2 as we head to bonus hockey. My name is Max Herz here in Kanata, Ontario, Canada, the Canadian Tire Center, home of the Ottawa Senators. The Predators took a 1-0 lead 9 minutes into this game. They led 2-0 after one. The Senators got it to 2-1 right around the halfway point of the night. And they didn't get a shot for the first 16 minutes of the third period. But with the goalie pulled, a double deflection set up by Tim Stützle, a high redirect by Shane Pinto, caroms off of Drake Batherson's shin pad into the net to send us to overtime tied 2-2. And then a minute and 10 seconds after that, Roman Josi called for delay a game, puck over glass. And the Preds will have a minute 48 of penalty kill time into overtime. Overtime power plays are 4-on-3. We play in the direction of the second period long change. Ryan O'Reilly fighting tooth and nail to win the faceoff, and he can't do it. Preds defend the zone to our left. Nashville in their road white sweaters, Ottawa in their home black. Matt Murray in his Preds debut in the net to our left in his third year as the Preds' number 3 goalie. Senators power play set up 4-on-3. Stützle on the right, Giroux up high. It's 4 forwards for the Sens. Giroux at the point. Dylan Cousins one-timer changes the angle. Shot blocked by Nick Perbix. O'Reilly shoves Cousins down. Giroux comes in. He sets up a one-timer by Stützle that missed everything. It's a self-clear on the rebound after the miss. O'Reilly got off. Jack Drury came on. Shea and Perbix still out there killing. Minute left to kill. 45 seconds into overtime. Giroux up high. Stützle right wing. Trying to put in Giroux's wheelhouse. Completely missed it. Giroux left side. Back up high for Stützle. Tons of motion from the Sens with Batherson screening Murray. Giroux trying to set up a shot. Batherson rotates out high on the right. He passes back to a vacant point. Cousins recovers it. Right side Stützle. Lots of head fakes. Pass hit off of Brady Shea, and it's knocked away. Rolling puck stays in the zone. 29 seconds left to kill. Giroux shoots. Glove save Murray. He saw it all the way. Batherson was atop the crease, but not in front of Murray's eyes. 26 seconds left in Josi's penalty. 3:38 left in overtime. Predators 2, Senators 2 in Ottawa. Ryan O'Reilly back out for his second shift on this overtime PK. Nick Hague and Adam Wilsby on the back end for the 4-on-3 kill. Stützle stays out there. Three new Sens join him, and O'Reilly wins the faceoff against Pinto, and Hague gets a clear on a couple of deflections. Shabbat, Pinto, Greg, and Stützle, the Ottawa four. Stützle double shifting. He has the puck. Goes skate to stick. Drops it off to Shane Pinto. 10 seconds left in the Preds' penalty. Here in overtime. Right side Stützle. Back up high for Thomas Shabbat. Shabbat to Stützle. Tap pass for Pinto. Trying to get it in front. Shabbat taps it behind the net. No shot for the Sens. Pinto one-timer blocked by Wilsby. Ahead to Josi out of the box. Break away. Save, Ullmark. A windmill glove save. An overtime breakaway out of the box. He stops Josi. Wilsby comes back. Shot kicked away by Ullmark. 2:50 left in overtime. We'll continue 4-on-4. Forsberg into the offensive zone, 1-on-3. He fades away on the right, throws it in front. Stamkos had his stick lifted by Jordan Spence. Perbix plays it back out to Shea at center. We will play 4-on-4 until the next whistle, then we'll get back to 3-on-3. Preds kill off an overtime penalty. Stamkos does a big circle in the offensive zone. Lost it. Dylan Cousins up on the right. Forsberg all over him. Cousins makes a nice move to the middle. Finally taken away by Stamkos. Ooh, almost sprung himself on a breakaway. Stamkos couldn't quite get there, and the goalie Ullmark gets to it first. Tyler Cleven gallops forward for the Sens. He shoots. Easy glove save. Murray, activate the three-on-three. 2 minutes and 4 seconds on the overtime clock. Predators 2, Senators 2. Preds are 0-1 in overtime this season. Lost to the Maple Leafs on Tuesday. A very entertaining overtime session. This is the Sens' first overtime game. Both teams playing their fifth game of the year. Preds are 2-1-1. Sens are 3-1-0. I'd say at least 30% of the fans here in Ottawa left. They missed a heck of a comeback by their Sens to force OT. Goal with a minute 23 to go. Then the Preds with a big penalty kill at the end of regulation and mostly carrying over into overtime. We play 3-on-3. Preds go left to right in white. Sens go right to left in black. Michael Amadio ahead for Ottawa, all alone on the right. Marked up by Yossi. Hands off to Shabbat on the far right side. His shot blocked by Ryan O'Reilly. Wood fighting for it. He gets it away from Cousins. Preds have it behind the net. 1:35 left in OT. 2-2 game here in Ottawa. Matt Wood through the neutral zone. Gains the blue line. Fakes a handoff to O'Reilly. He'll stay in the zone for now. Now he peels out at Roman Yossi's urging. Yossi re-enters. Yossi shoots, sticked up high. It knocks Shabbat's stick out of his hand. He may be hurt. Either the stick or the puck got him in his face. He goes off. Sens have the puck. There are only two Sens on the ice. Stützle tried to sneak on behind the linesman. Marchessault sees him, knocks the puck away. 1 minute left in overtime. 2-2 tie. Stützle loses it over the blue line. Marchessault, Kerfoot, and Willsby, the Nashville trio. Carter Yakimchuk ahead at 1/3 speed for Ottawa. Hands off to Batherson. Left side Stützle cuts in front. Glove save Murray. He keeps it. A low wrister. 44.3 seconds in overtime. Predators 2, Senators 2. Overtime shots. Ottawa 2, Nashville 2. Shots on goal are just 20-17 for the Sens with less than a minute to go in overtime. Defensive zone faceoff for Jack Drury, wearing the alternate Captain A in his fifth game as a Pred. Acquired from the Avs this summer, signed a 5-year extension to take big faceoffs like this one, but he loses it. Yakimchuk to Pinto up high. Drury on Pinto. Now Yossi defends Tim Stützle, the Senators' leading man. Yakimchuk drives around Forsberg, knocked away. Either Forsberg got it from behind or Murray got the poke check in net. Preds counter 2-on-2, Drury left side. Drury shoots, save Ullmark with his left arm. Now the other way for Ottawa, 20 seconds left in OT. Stützle 2-on-2 with Pinto. He peels back. High in the zone. Stützle deked himself out of his skates and lost the puck. Yossi picks it up. 10 seconds. Could be a 2-on-1. Yossi to Drury. Missed the pass. Back up to Forsberg. 6 seconds. Fill up high. Yossi one-timer. Missed wide right. 1 second left. And we're going to a shootout. A fitting finish to a game that was in many ways a stalemate. Shots on goal for regulation and overtime combined. Senators 20, Predators 18. 38 total shots in 65 minutes of hockey. Preds led 2-0 after one. Sens got one in the second and then one with the goalie pulled in the final minute and a half. And we will go to a shootout. First shootout of the season for both of these teams. The ice crew coming out to get some of the snow off the ice, and we'll get to see some of the skill on display. The Predators have been exceptional in shootouts over the last three seasons under Andrew Brunette. Their shooters, Ryan O'Reilly, Steven Stamkos, and Philip Forsberg for the majority of those, with some Gus Nyquist love sprinkled in over the first couple years. On the Senators' side, we would expect to see Tim Stützle, Drake Batherson, Shane Pinto, the three most likely. See if the veteran Claude Giroux gets some run. All right, our goalies are in position. Same way this has worked for 20-plus years. Three rounds. The home team chooses if they go first, and the Senators will shoot first. Matt Murray in the net to our right in his Predators debut will face Drake Batherson in the shootout. Batherson, 7 out of 19 in his career in shootouts. He was 2-for-4 for the Senators last season. Here he comes. He is right-handed. Matt Murray strong out of the net. Batherson down the middle. Cut. Saved by Murray. Batherson lifted the puck over Murray's left pad, and he snagged it. First up for the Predators, Ryan O'Reilly. 25 out of 66 in his career for 38%. He's the Preds' leadoff man. Shooting on the net to our left in Linus Ullmark. O'Reilly goes wide right, cuts to the middle, stops, fakes, and scores! O'Reilly goes forehand, backhand, and finishes on the forehand, beating Ullmark blocker side. 1-0 Preds after the first round of the shootout. Second up for the Sens, Tim Stützle. A very strong 10 out of 21 in his career. He's got all the moves. Here he comes, left-handed, lost it, got it back, and stuffed it in around Murray as he contacted Murray up high. Got Murray to bite as he went to the backhand, then put it back on his forehand. Handed into the open cage. Tied 1-1 after a round and a half. Bottom of the second, Philip Forsberg shoots for the Preds. A 33% shooter in his career. Was 2-for-7 last season. Sweden on Sweden. Philip Forsberg against Linus Ullmark. He shoots, save Ullmark. A quick rush and a quick shot by Phil. Stopped by Ullmark with his right pad as Forsberg tried to go 5-hole. Tied 1-1 after two rounds in this shootout. Third shooter for the Senators, Shane Pinto. 2-for-3 last year. Here he comes on Matt Murray. He's right-handed. Pinto shoots and scores. Cut back and deked Murray low glove. And now Steven Stamkos must score to keep the Preds alive in the bottom of the third. Stamkos was 0-for-5 in the shootout last year, shockingly. In the second half of his 19-year career, he has been a 50% shooter. After some struggles in his first few years. Stamkos must score. The Preds lose. Attacking the net to our left in Linus Ullmark. He goes wide left, cuts to the middle, shoots. Save Ullmark. Senators win. Ullmark stops Stamkos with his blocker. And the Senators mob their goalie with a come-from-behind win. The Predators had the lead in the game and in the shootout. And they can't win either. Final score, Senators 3, Predators 2 in the shootout. The score of the shootout, Senators 2, Predators 1. Back to wrap it up after this on the Regions Bank, Nashville Predators Radio Network.
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0: Predators lose 3-2 in a shootout in Ottawa against the Senators, falling to 2-1-2 on the season, getting a standing point tonight. And this road trip finishes with one win, no regulation losses, but two overtime losses. Before we wrap it up, let's take 10 seconds for station identification as we pass 9 o'clock back home in Smashville on the Regions Bank Nashville Predators Radio Network.
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0: Max Herz back with you here in Ottawa. Preds lose 3-2 to the Senators in a shootout. In a low event game, that was a winnable game for the Preds. They led 2-0 after one. They led 2-1 going into the final minutes when the Sens pulled their goalie, and Drake Batherson scored the game-tying goal with a minute 23 left. The Preds had a huge penalty kill, a minute 48 of which was in overtime after Roman Josi shot the puck out of play on the final shift of regulation, and the Senators won in a shootout. Ryan O'Reilly scored in the first round, but the Sens scored in the second and the third. Tim Stützle and Shane Pinto scored in the second and third rounds. And Linus Ullmark stopped Philip Forsberg and Steven Stamkos. And the Senators beat the Preds 3-2 in a shootout. Tonight's three stars of the game are presented by Regions. The number three star from your Nashville Predators with the power play goal, Jonathan Marchessault. The number two star for the Senators with an assist, Dylan Cousins. And the number one star, and certainly the player of the game for the Sens, the only guy who really had anything going most of the night, with the goal, an assist, and a shootout goal, Tim Stützle, who is the guy here in Ottawa now that Brady Tkachuk is on the Panthers. Time for tonight's performance moment of the game, brought to you by Bridgestone. Preds get it back to the offensive zone. Vitaly Pinchuk has it, cutting down the left goal line. Backhand try blocked in the middle, comes open! Preds score! Ross Colton scores his first goal in gold! 1-0 Preds, 11-10 left in the first. Great start to the game for the Predators. Ross Colton's first goal as a Pred. Vitaly Pinchuk's first NHL point in his NHL debut with the assist. That is tonight's performance moment of the game, brought to you by Bridgestone. Bridgestone is the official tire of the Nashville Predators. That was also the Uber Eats first goal of the game tonight. Since the Preds scored first, you score too, thanks to Uber Eats. Starting now for the next 24 hours, you can download the Uber Eats app and use this code to cash in on $15 off your next Uber Eats order of $30 or more. Again, that's for the next 24 hours. Tonight's discount code, 1010OTT. That is today's date and opponent, 1010 Ottawa. 1010OTT, your Uber Eats discount code. Those codes also can always be found when the Preds score first on the Nashville Predators app to get your Uber Eats discount in Smashville with the Uber Eats first goal of the game. Tough one tonight. Preds had it in their grasp, but fall 3-2 in a shootout to the Senators. Next up, the Preds return home for the second homestand of the season, Tuesday night at 7:45 against the Golden Knights. That game is part of the NHL's annual Frozen Frenzy, where every single team plays and a game starts every 15 minutes. So the Preds get a little bit of a later shift Tuesday night. We'll see you for a late night in Smashville. Radio pregame coverage will begin at 6:45 on our flagship station, 102.5 The Game, and puck drop at 7:45 with Pete Weber and Jay Moore on the call. Golden Knights will be in Nashville on Tuesday. Then the Sharks will be in Nashville on Thursday night at 7. And the three-game homestand ends a week from tonight at 7 when the Preds host the St. Louis Blues. Big thank you to everyone involved in our broadcast tonight. Hugh McLarty, our producer-engineer here in Ottawa. And back in Smashville, our game producer, Brandon Bigsby, with highlight producer Jake Steigelfest. Adam Vingan has the post-game show coming up next. Preds lose 3-2 to the Senators in a shootout. My name is Max Hurst. Thanks for listening to Preds Hockey on the Regions Bank. 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
17: 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Winners must appear in person with proper positive legal identification. Claim any prize Monday through Friday, excluding holidays, within 30 days, so the prize will be forfeited. Prizes will not be mailed or delivered. Any winner under the age of 18 must be accompanied by a parent or legal guardian. No trade or cash equivalent will be awarded for any contest prize. Any person or persons found to be in violation of these contest rules before, during, or after the respective contest or giveaway will be disqualified and will not be eligible for future contests and giveaways.
18: It's Spirits and Wine at the corner of Highway 70 South and Old Hickory Boulevard in Bellevue.
19: It's time now to go over all the key moments of tonight's game, plus hear from the players and head coach. 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
20: Welcome into the Nashville Predators pregame show. Adam Vingan here with you. Predators fall in a shootout to the Ottawa Senators tonight. 3-2, as Max said before he signed off. It looked like the Predators had a win in their grasps, but Drake Batherson with a tying goal with about a minute and a half left in the third period, sending it to overtime. After no goals in the three-on-three portion of overtime, it went to a shootout. Shane Pinto with the deciding goal for the Ottawa Senators, who skate off with a 3-2 win in a shootout against the Predators. The Predators fall to 2-1-2 on the season. They end their first road trip of the year with one win and two overtime losses. So points in 4 out of 5 games to open the season for the Nashville Predators. The Predators will be back at home starting Tuesday against the Vegas Golden Knights. As you heard Max explain, it is Frozen Frenzy Night in the NHL. All teams are in action, games starting every 15 minutes. So the Predators, a later start than normal at home, a 7:45 p.m. puck drop at Bridgestone Arena as the Predators return home for three games following their three-game road trip. Predators lose 3-2 in a shootout to the Ottawa Senators. When we come back, we'll have highlights of this game. That's 3-2 Ottawa in a shootout against Nashville. Adam Vingan here with you on the postgame show on 102.5 The Game.
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20: Predators lose 3-2 in a shootout to the Ottawa Senators to wrap up their three-game road trip. Adam Vingan here with you. Let's get to the highlights from this matchup. We begin back in the first period. We had multiple Predators debuts in this one, including Vitaly Pinchuk, who was also making his NHL debut. And Pinchuk made an instant impact, assisting on Ross Colton's first goal as a member of the Nashville Predators.
28: Given back now to Konechny, working his way in. His shot deflected.
20: We'll get to that in just a moment. So Ross Colton with his first goal as a member of the Nashville Predators, as assisted by Vitaly Pinchuk, 1-0 Nashville. Not too long after, roughly 5 minutes later, the Predators power play, which has started the season off well, scored another goal courtesy of Jonathan Marchessault.
0: Marchessault left goal line. To Stamkos on the left half wall. Marchessault on the goal line. Turning shot, he scores! Jonathan Marchessault scores his first goal of the season. 2-0 Preds. 6:50 left in the first.
20: So the Predators take a 2-0 lead into the second period. Only one goal scored in the second period. That courtesy of Ottawa's Tim Stützle.
0: Sens have the puck and open net and a redirect goal for Tim Stützle. The faceoff play works to perfection. Power play goal for the Sens. Took just 6 seconds. 2-1 Preds, 10:31 left in the second.
20: And the Predators played a strong defensive game, really, from that point on. Well, at least for most of the time. The Senators went, if memory serves, 22 minutes, 22 seconds of game time without recording a shot on goal. And it looked like the Predators were going to escape with another win to wrap up this road trip. But with roughly 90 seconds left in regulation, Drake Batherson on a double deflection tied the score for Ottawa.
0: Down the right wing, Giroux backhands it for Dylan Cousins behind the net. He's swarmed by Pervix. Pinto wins it back. Minute 30 to go. Stützle up high. Shabbat at the left point. Stützle on the right. He threads it through the middle, and it's redirected in. Shane Pinto redirects the puck from the high slot. through traffic and past Murray. Tie game, 1:23 left, 2-2. It is Drake Batherson's goal.
20: So the Predators go to overtime. The score tied at 2-2. Roman Josi took a delay of game penalty late in the third period. That penalty carried over into overtime. The Predators killed off the penalty, and Roman Josi, right out of the penalty box, had a chance to end the game on a breakaway.
0: Pinto one-timer blocked by Willsby. Ahead to Josi out of the box. Breakaway. Save, Ullmark. A windmill glove save.
20: Unfortunately for the Predators, Roman Josi unable to end the game right out of the penalty box. No score in the three-on-three portion of overtime. So both teams went to a shootout. Ryan O'Reilly gave the Predators a 1-0 edge.
0: O'Reilly goes wide right, cuts to the middle, stops, fakes, and scores. O'Reilly goes forehand, backhand, and finishes on the forehand, beating Ullmark blocker side. 1-0 Preds after the first round of the shootout.
20: So Ryan O'Reilly gives the Predators a 1-0 lead in the shootout in the bottom of the first. Tim Stützle ties it in the top of the second. Philip Forsberg unable to respond. So in the third round of the shootout, Shane Pinto with the game on his stick.
0: Third shooter for the Senators, Shane Pinto, 2-for-3 last year. Here he comes on Matt Murray. He's right-handed. Pinto shoots and scores. Cut back and Deke Murray, low glove.
20: So Shane Pinto scores what ends up being the deciding goal. Steven Stamkos had one opportunity to extend the shootout. He unfortunately was unable to do so, and the Senators skate away with a 3-2 win in a shootout. Want to give a shout-out. Speaking of shootouts, I want to give a shout-out to Matt Murray. Matt Murray starting in goal for the Predators, his first action as a member of the Nashville Predators, his first appearance in the NHL since January 2024, had an impressive performance, 18 saves on 20 shots for the Predators. Predators lose 3-2 in a shootout to the Ottawa Senators. We'll hear from players and coach Andrew Brunette, plus I'll give you scores around the NHL. That's coming up next on the Nashville Predators postgame show, 102.5 The Game.
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20: Adam Vingan back here with you on the Nashville Predators Postgame Show. The Nashville Predators fall 3-2 in a shootout to the Ottawa Senators tonight at Canadian Tire Center in the capital of Canada. the Predators will hop on a plane and head back here to Nashville. A three-game homestand awaiting the Predators this week, starting Tuesday against the Vegas Golden Knights, Thursday against the San Jose Sharks, and Saturday against the St. Louis Blues. The Predators took a 2-0 lead in the first period on goals from Ross Colton and Jonathan Marchessault. The Ottawa Senators cut the lead in half in the second period, courtesy of Tim Stützle on the power play. Drake Batherson with the game-tying goal late in regulation. No goals in overtime. Shane Pinto with the decisive goal in the shootout for the Ottawa Senators. There were two debuts, well, really three debuts for the Predators tonight. We'll start with Jaden Struble, acquired in a trade yesterday from the Montreal Canadiens. The Predators threw him right in there. 19 minutes, 7 seconds of ice time for Jaden Struble tonight in his Predators debut. Vitaly Pinchuk making his Predators and NHL debut, had an assist. 11 minutes, 10 seconds of ice time, 2 minutes, 12 seconds of power play ice time, and he picks up his first career point. And as mentioned, Matt Murray making his Predators debut, his first NHL action in more than 2.5 years. Murray makes 18 saves on 20 shots through the conclusion of overtime. An impressive performance from Matt Murray, who was in net to give UC Saros a well-deserved night off. So the Predators wrap up the road trip with a record of 1 win and 2 overtime losses. It started with an overtime loss on Tuesday in Toronto. The Predators lose a 3-0 lead, lose 5-4 in overtime to the Toronto Maple Leafs. On Thursday in Montreal, the Predators win 5-2, and then tonight a 3-2 shootout loss to the Ottawa Senators. The Predators now 2-1-2 on the season, 4 points through five games, excuse me, points in four of their first five games, 6 points total on the season. Again, the Predators are back in action on Tuesday, a 7:45 p.m. puck drop at Bridgestone Arena against the Vegas Golden Knights. That means a 6:45 p.m. pregame with Max Herz right here on 102.5 The Game. It wasn't a total loss tonight, Predators fan, because the Predators scored first, which means you score too, thanks to Uber Eats. When the Predators score the first goal of the game, download the Uber Eats app and use the code found in the Nashville Predators app to cash in on $15 off your next Uber Eats order of $30 or more for the next 24 hours. I believe Max said the code is 1010OTT. That's 1010OTT for today's date, October 10th, and the opponent, the Ottawa Senators. So that's 1010OTT. If you would like to get $15 off your next Uber Eats order of $30 or more for the next 24 hours. Predators lose 3-2 in a shootout to the Ottawa Senators. When we come back, we'll hear from Jonathan Marchessault and Andrew Burnett. Adam Vingan here with you on the postgame show, 102.5 The Game.
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13: Hey, hockey fans, Bishop Mark Spalding here, your shepherd of the Church of Middle Tennessee. One of the things I love about our Nashville Preds is that for 28 years now, you've made Nashville Smashville. Every season of Preds hockey, I learned something new. So imagine my ears perking up when I heard the penalty box was affectionately dubbed the Sin Bin. I'm going to say a prayer that all of us, our players, Nash, our fans, stay out of the sin bin this season. Scripture reminds us to pray with confidence in God's ability, because when we put everything in God's hand, eventually we will see God's hands in everything. This season, let us rejoice in hope, persevere in prayer, and stay out of the sin bin. God bless you, and go Preds. And remember, good, better, best, never let it rest until your good is better and your better is best. The Roman Catholic Diocese of Nashville welcomes you to one of our 61 churches in Middle Tennessee. We'll be glad to see you all and welcome you home.
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20: Predators lose 3-2 in the shootout to the Ottawa Senators tonight. In the Canadian capital, Adam Vingan here with you on the Nashville Predators postgame show. The Predators fall 3-2 in a shootout. Their record in the early going of the season, 2 wins, 1 regulation loss, and 2 overtime losses. Let's go back up to Ottawa, Ontario, Canada. First, we'll hear from Predators forward Jonathan Marchessault.
5: You guys get a point. I know you prefer two, but what do you make of this one tonight for your team?

0: like you said, like 1 point is good, but I mean, at the end of the year, they're pretty hard to get those points. So it would be nice to be able to close out games.
1: You did hold them without a shot at a point for, I think, over 20 minutes. What did you see when you were able to hold them off? What was working well 5-on-5?
0: Yeah, I think we're not too bad to limited scoring chances to the opponents, but I mean, it's, I think our team, we need to be better at 5-on-5 creating scoring chances. I think it's, we're like not really connected. It's always like there's maybe somebody on the line changing or the D are changing, and I think it's important that everybody is like a unit of five, and we break out as a unit of five and we forecheck as a unit of five, and sometimes it's just like somebody gets caught out there in the D zone, and it's I feel like we're not connected enough.
1: It's been almost 3 years since your goalie started a game in the NHL. What did you think of his performance tonight?
0: I mean, he's pretty much the reason why we were still in that game. Like in the third period, we were doing an unbelievable save on a 5-on-3, and in the last second of the third period there, he made Gunnarill, like, in overtime, like, he was unbelievable. He gave us a chance to win, and I mean, that's pretty much the standard here. Our goaltending's been always good.
1: Lastly, 4 out of 6 points on the road. I know there's things you want to improve as you go home. Do you have a thought now as you do at home here?
0: I mean, we have one of the best buildings, so we got to make sure that we take business at home and take the energy from the crowd and make it a good homestand.
1: Thanks, John. Thank you.
2: That was Jonathan Marchessault, who scored for the Predators tonight. His goal gave the Predators a 2-0 lead in the first period. Now let's hear from Predators head coach, Andrew Brunette.
3: Andrew Brunette.
4: Bruno obviously would have liked to get 2 points tonight, but what are some positives you did see in your team's game?
5: Well, I think for 60 minutes, it's probably our best road game of the trip. I thought it was tight checking the fair. We knew that going in. I thought I really liked our third period. It's unfortunate we let one in 5-1-6 because I thought we did a really good thing. I thought of really good things on the road there. So we'll take the point. It was a productive road trip. Obviously, feel. You know, he left a couple slip away, but that's hockey.
3: The debut for Pinchuk and the Preds debut for Struble. What did you think of those two tonight?
5: Yeah, I thought they were really good. I thought Strubes was really effective with his feed and his physicality and his gap control. Really helped us here tonight. And, you know, Penny, I think, for his first game, had himself well. He played really good, especially early in the game. And, you know, kind of player that looked good. And, you know, we'll continue to grow here as we go.
3: It's been almost 3 years since Matt Murray started in the NHL. What did you think of his performance?
5: Awesome. Awesome. This is why you love sports. This is why, you know, been in the game as long as I have. The moments like that where a guy's waited his turn and we haven't got him in and he steps in, he plays great. We just feel a little bit bad that we didn't pull the win out for him because he played so good. So, you know, credit to him. He's been a true pro ever since I've known him for the last 3 years. And to come in and play that way is pretty incredible.
3: As you say, 4 out of 6 points, maybe left one or two on the table, but what do you think that was you had home here?
5: Yeah, it was a tough road trip. I mean, we played 3 really good teams, and, you know, it's never easy to get points on the road. Parts of our game I liked each night, and tonight was the one I liked the most for the most part, very connected. Like I said, I thought third was good in some penalties, but it was that kind of game early in the season that we got to clean up a little bit. A bit too many. You know, we don't want to give up 5-on-3s and think you win a game too often.
6: You still held the team without a shot for 22 minutes at a spin. Does that say anything about your team's ability?
5: Yeah, I mean, I think, you know, the attention to detail, I think we're all very cognizant of, you know, our start and our commitment to playing a certain way to give ourselves the best chance. And we haven't strayed far from it for all the games so far this year. And that's something we're going to have to continue to do going forward.
3: Thank you, Bruno.
5: Thanks, Bruno.
2: That was head coach Andrew Brunette following the Predators' 3-2 shootout loss to the Ottawa Senators. Tonight, the Predators return home Tuesday against the Vegas Golden Knights. When we come back, we'll look around the NHL and wrap up the postgame show. That's coming up next. Adam Vingan here with you on 102.5 The Game.
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1: Hi, I'm Nicole Kidman. Does an ankle sprain belong at the same hospital system as groundbreaking gene therapy? A center that specializes in pediatric cancer? 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At Vanderbilt Health and Monroe Carroll Jr. Children's Hospital, they know that solving the most complex problems prepares them to solve any problem. 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
5: Predators fall 3-2 in a shootout to the Ottawa Senators tonight to wrap up their three-game Canadian road trip. Let's take a look around the rest of the NHL. A lot going on. Let's start all the way back at the beginning this afternoon, where the Boston Bruins defeated the Philadelphia Flyers 5-1. The Flyers still searching for their first win of the season, 0-4-2 to start the season for the Flyers. The New Jersey Devils defeated the Vancouver Canucks 4-1 at Prudential Center. The Edmonton Oilers defeated the San Jose Sharks 3-1 on the road. In Florida, the Minnesota Wild win 4-1 against the Panthers. Kirill Kaprizov, a four-point night for the Wild, 3 goals and 1 assist as the Wild win 4-1. The Utah Mammoth also win 4-1 in Buffalo against the Sabres. The Montreal Canadiens win 1-0 in a shootout against the Detroit Red Wings. The Pittsburgh Penguins also win in a shootout 2-1 against the Dallas Stars. In Chicago, the Carolina Hurricanes defeat the Chicago Blackhawks 5-2. The St. Louis Blues defeat the Columbus Blue Jackets 5-3. The Toronto Maple Leafs with a big win in Denver against the Avalanche 6-3. The Leafs win against the Avalanche. William Nylander, 5 points for the Leafs, 2 goals and 3 assists. Austin Matthews, 4 points, 2 goals and 2 assists. The Tampa Bay Lightning defeat the New York Islanders 5-3 in Long Island. 2 games yet to start. The Anaheim Ducks and the Calgary Flames and the LA Kings and the Vegas Golden Knights. The Vegas Golden Knights will be in Nashville on Tuesday as the Predators kick off a 3-game homestand. That is a late start, a later than normal start, I should say, for the Predators at home. A 7:45 p.m. puck drop against the Vegas Golden Knights. It's frozen frenzy night in the NHL. All 32 teams will be in action. Staggered start time, so the Predators and Golden Knights will start at 7:45 p.m. Central at Bridgestone Arena this Tuesday. Pre-game will begin at 6:45, as always, right here on 102.5 The Game. Predators fall in their road trip finale 3-2 in a shootout against the Ottawa Senators. On behalf of everybody on the crew, Max Herz, of course, on his way home, Brandon, Jake behind the glass, I'm Adam Vingan. We will talk to you on Tuesday, a 6:45 p.m. pregame, 7:45 p.m. puck drop against the Vegas Golden Knights. Until then, have a wonderful night. We'll talk to you on Tuesday night.

0: Predators are on the ice in Ottawa for the final game of the season's first road trip against the Senators. Happy Saturday, Preds fans. My name is Max Herz. Kept alive at the right point by Jordan Spence. One-timer Spence, save Murray, rebound up for grabs, rebound try knocked wide. Struble did everything he could. Preds get it back to the offensive zone. Vitaly Pinchuk has it, cutting down the left goal line. Backhand try blocked in the middle, comes open! Preds score! Ross Colton scores his first goal in gold. 1-0 Preds, 11-10 left of the first. Here comes the send, Stützle right side, has a step on Shea, cuts in front, poke check by Murray. He sends Stützle sliding into the corner, covered in snow, he gets back up. He blew by both Shea and Purbix, but Matt Murray had their back. Marchessault left goal line, Stamkos on the left half wall, Marchessault on the goal line, turning shot, he scores! Jonathan Marchessault scores his first goal of the season, 2-0 Preds. 6:50 left in the first. Hoglander can't keep it on the blue line. The Preds will back off. Chase pass intercepted. Pinchuk taps it to Wood as the clock expires. End of one. Predators 2. Senators nothing. Claude Giroux enters on the left side. Pass across. A shot poked away by Murray. Off Carter Yakimchuk's blade cutting to the net. Preds ice it. Adam Edstrom can't beat it out. But the second strong poke check of the game by Matt Murray preserves his shutout. Yossi's one-timer blocked by former Pred Nick Cousins, who comes ahead. Throws it to the middle. Open man! Glove save Matt Murray! He robs Dylan Cousins. Sends him the puck and open net and a redirect goal for Tim Stützle. Face-off play works to perfection. Power play goal for the Sens. Took just 6 seconds. 2-1 Preds, 10:31 left in the second. Preds killing 3-on-5 in the zone to our left. Drake Batherson high on the left. The left goal line for Claude Giroux. Back to Batherson, to Chabot, takes a one-timer. Batherson shoots, hit the post, throw back in front, save by Murray! Matt Murray got the second rebound with a big windmill glove save. That one against Claude Giroux will take his time for one warning. 50-50 draw, poked away by the Sens. Wood swings and misses on the shot, and the second period is over. End of two, Predators 2, Senators 1. Phil goes down low, stripped by Nick Cousins. Forsberg gives Cousins a shove and takes the puck back. Eyes up, Forsberg throws it to the middle. Wood backhand in tight, saved and held by Ullmark, who falls over onto his right side into the trapezoid. Three gets the puck in the corner. Backhand pass hit. Kerfoot is forward partner 4-on-4. Three in the left corner again. Up high to Willsby. High slot. Wrister. Save Ullmark. Sneaky rising wrister from Adam Willsby. Stützle comes forward. Really the only Senator with any jump tonight. Drops it off. Vogel shoots. Blocked. Nick Purbix blocks the shot. 4 minutes left. 2-1 Preds. Cross ice pass. On the right point. Jordan Spence. Defended tightly by Forsberg. Vogel up high. Spence one-timer. Saved by Murray. Could be the Sens' first shot. It is. Their first shot of the period with under 4 minutes left. Down the right wing. Giroux backhands it for Dylan Cousins behind the net. He's swarmed by Purbix. Pinto wins it back. Minute 30 to go. Stützle up high. Chabot at the left point. Stützle on the right. He threads it through the middle and it's redirected in. Shane Pinto redirects the puck from the high slot. Through traffic and past Murray. Tie game, 1:23 left, 2-2. It is Drake Batherson's goal. 12.8 seconds left in the third. Sens control the draw. Stützle up high, blocked by Kerfoot. Cousins right wing, pass across. Chabot shoots, save Murray. Bodyguard save, keeps the Preds alive. Puck out to the neutral zone with 2 seconds. We're going to overtime. Predators 2, Senators 2. Pinto one-timer blocked by Willsby. Ahead to Yossi out of the box. Break away. 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A windmill glove save. O'Reilly goes wide right. Cuts to the middle. Stops. Fakes and scores. O'Reilly goes forehand, backhand, and finishes on the forehand, beating Ullmark blocker side. 1-0 Preds after the first round of the shootout. Third shooter for the Senators, Shane Pinto. 2 for 3 last year. Here he comes on Matt Murray. He's right-handed. Pinto shoots and scores. Cut back and deep. Murray, low glove. Stamkos must score. The Preds lose. Back in the net to our left, Linus Olmark. He goes wide left, cuts to the middle, shoots. Save Olmark. Senators win. Final score, Senators 3, Predators 2 in the shootout. Score of the shootout, Senators 2, Predators 1.
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Lover Boy, working for the weekend. I'm Bob Barron, bringing you the best in classic hits for the weekend. Looking back in rock history to this week in 1995, Alanis Morissette's Jagged Little Pill topped the U.S. album charts, and it was just the fourth time a female artist had their debut album reach number one in the 90s. Paula Abdul did it, Mariah Carey, and Toni Braxton.

0: Well, that band shook us all summer long on a U.S. tour. AC/DC wrapped up that big tour on October 2nd last week at MetLife Stadium. And Brian Johnson left the stage and said, quote, "We hope to see you again," end quote. Does that mean we'll get maybe another tour out of them?
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7: Lows dip down to about 59 tonight under mainly cloudy skies with thunderstorms likely. Easterly winds 8 to 15 miles an hour. Rain showers likely tomorrow. Highs level off around 70. Partly cloudy tomorrow night. Lows level off around 55. Highs level off around 84 Monday under mainly sunny skies. 87 Tuesday. From the Wayne Weather Center, I'm meteorologist Derek Height. Right now, 59.
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0: Told the Wet Sprocket doing Walk on the Ocean, and With or Without You opening up that set from U2, who were early pioneers in broadcasting over the internet. It was 25 years ago. There wasn't a lot of broadband around yet, but on this date in 2001, they decided to broadcast the South Bend, Indiana concert they were putting on. 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
1: 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Winners must appear in person with proper positive legal identification to claim any prize Monday through Friday, excluding holidays within 30 days, so the prize will be forfeited. Prizes will not be mailed or delivered. Any winner under the age of 18 must be accompanied by a parent or legal guardian. No trade or cash equivalent will be awarded for any contest prize. Any person or persons found to be in violation of these contest rules before, during, or after the respective contest or giveaway will be disqualified.

0: Stevie Nicks solo there. Well, the band she's involved in, Fleetwood Mac, has Fleetwood Mac Day today. It started in 1979 on this day in rock history when Los Angeles Mayor Tom Bradley declared it Fleetwood Mac Day, and the band got their star on the Hollywood Walk of Fame that same day.
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8: Lows dip down to about 59 tonight under mainly cloudy skies with thunderstorms likely. Easterly winds 8 to 15 miles an hour. Rain showers likely tomorrow. Highs level off around 70. Partly cloudy tomorrow night. Lows level off around 55. Highs level off around 84 Monday under mainly sunny skies. 87 Tuesday. From the Wayne Weather Center, I'm meteorologist Derek Height. Right now, it's 58 degrees.
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5: Mainly cloudy tonight with storms likely. Lows around 58, east winds 8 to 15 miles an hour. Rain showers likely tomorrow, high of 70. Lows dip down to about 55 tomorrow night, partly cloudy. Partly cloudy skies Monday, decreasing clouds by Tuesday. Mid-80s Monday, upper 80s by Tuesday. From the Wayne Weather Center, I'm meteorologist Eric Height, currently 58.
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0: 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Prizes will not be mailed or delivered. Any winner under the age of 18 must be accompanied by a parent or legal guardian. No trade or cash equivalent will be awarded for any contest prize. Any person or persons found to be in violation of these contest rules before, during, or after the respective contest or giveaway will be disqualified and will not be eligible for future contests and giveaways.
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5: Mainly cloudy tonight, with storms likely. Lows around 58. East winds 8 to 15 miles an hour. Rain showers likely tomorrow, high of 70. Lows dip down to about 55 tomorrow night, partly cloudy. Partly cloudy skies Monday, decreasing clouds by Tuesday. Mid-80s Monday, upper 80s by Tuesday. From the Wayne Weather Center, I'm meteorologist Eric Height. Currently 58.
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16: ABC News, I'm Dave Packer. Dangerous conditions and flash flooding spreading inland from the Gulf Coast after Hurricane Isaias made landfall along the Florida Panhandle as a Category 2. Maximum sustained winds at 100 miles per hour. Florida Governor Ron DeSantis in the past hour.
17: Water levels are rising along the coast as dangerous hurricane conditions and life-threatening flash flooding spread inland. You do have strong winds, and those winds, because the storm is moving pretty quickly.
16: The storm knocking out power to just under 500,000 customers across five southern states. Protests rocking New York City after the ICE shooting of a man with his 5-year-old son in the car in the Bronx on Thursday. ICE says he has priors. Outrage over Defense Secretary Pete Hegseth announcing the planned public execution of the Fort Hood shooter by firing squad will be live streamed. The U.S. Conference of Bishops warning it could undermine the moral fabric of our nation. This is ABC News.
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Queen guitarist Brian May recently said that his visit to the Sphere in Vegas was some inspiration for him. He began sketching out plans for a, quote, fairly revolutionary immersive visual Queen concert. Now, that's not official. We don't know if it's going to happen, but man, that'd be nice, wouldn't it?

0: sorry.
1: Among others, we hear the Human League and Stained in that set. Getting late on a Saturday, time to spin up some doobies. China Grove coming your way after this.
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8: Mainly cloudy tonight with storms likely. Lows around 58. East winds 8 to 15 miles an hour. Rain showers likely tomorrow. High of 70. Lows dip down to about 55 tomorrow night. Partly cloudy. Partly cloudy skies Monday. Decreasing clouds by Tuesday. Mid 80s Monday. Upper 80s by Tuesday. From the Wayne Weather Center, I'm meteorologist Eric Height. Currently 58.
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0: I was men at work, spent the summer here in America, and now they're getting ready to do a red-hot summer tour as they go back down under. 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
1: 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Winners must appear in person with proper positive legal identification to claim any prize Monday through Friday, excluding holidays, within 30 days, so the prize will be forfeited. Prizes will not be mailed or delivered. Any winner under the age of 18 must be accompanied by a parent or legal guardian. No trade or cash equivalent will be awarded for any contest prize. Any person or persons found to be in violation of these contest rules before, during, or after the respective contest or giveaway will be disqualified and will not be eligible for future contests and giveaways. Classic Hits, Wayne, W-A-I-N.

0: I'm Bob Barron. That's all the time I got to spend with you on this Saturday. I hope you enjoy the rest of your weekend.
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8: Mainly cloudy tonight, with storms likely. Lows around 58, east winds 8 to 15 miles an hour. Rain showers likely tomorrow, high of 70. Lows dip down to about 55 tomorrow night, partly cloudy. Partly cloudy skies Monday, decreasing clouds by Tuesday. Mid-80s Monday, upper 80s by Tuesday. From the Wayne Weather Center, I'm meteorologist Eric Height. Currently 58.
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1: ABC News, I'm Dave Packer. Dangerous conditions and flash flooding spreading inland from the Gulf Coast after Hurricane Isaias made landfall along the Florida Panhandle as a Category 2. Maximum sustained winds at 100 miles per hour. Florida Governor Ron DeSantis in the past hour.
2: Water levels are rising along the coast as dangerous hurricane conditions and life-threatening flash flooding spread inland. You do have strong winds, and those winds, because the storm is moving pretty quickly.
1: The storm knocking out power to just under 500,000 customers across 5 southern states. Protests rocking New York City after the ICE shooting of a man with his 5-year-old son in the car in the Bronx on Thursday. ICE says he has priors. Outrage over Defense Secretary Pete Hegseth announcing the planned public execution of the Fort Hood shooter by firing squad will be live streamed. The U.S. Conference of Bishops warning it could undermine the moral fabric of our nation. This is ABC News.
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And if you're out and about riding, please be careful. No texting and driving and no drinking and driving. Hey, baseball playoff action last night. Cleveland Guardians blanking the White Sox 2-0. Cleveland now advances to the ALCS.

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0: 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It's Peter Frampton Comes Alive and Journey by Request next.
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8: Overcast overnight with storms likely. Lows around 58. Winds out of the northeast around 5 miles an hour. Cloudy skies expected again Sunday. Chance of rain showers. High temperatures reach up to 69. Lows dip down to about 52 Sunday night. Partly cloudy skies. High of 84 Monday. Under partly cloudy skies. 87 Tuesday. From the Wayne Weather Center, I'm meteorologist Eric Height. Right now, 58.
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0: Achieved super success as a solo performer, originally with Humble Pie, the band, Peter Frampton, and Show Me the Way. Bob Worthington here. More great music on the other side, including The Cars, where they say, Vamanos, let's go. Also, Soft Cell, and a whole bunch more for you.
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7: 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Winners must appear in person with proper positive legal identification. 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Prizes will not be mailed or delivered. Any winner under the age of 18 must be accompanied by a parent or legal guardian. No trade or cash equivalent will be awarded for any contest prize. Any person or persons found to be in violation of these contest rules before, during, or after the respective contest or giveaway will be disqualified and will not be eligible for future contests and giveaways.
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0: Ah, vámonos. Hey, see, you learn a foreign language on this show, too. It's the Cars and Let's Go. Hey, stick around. More great music on the other side. Mike Reno and Loverboy in the finale. Final countdown from Europe. And a few minutes away, we'll have our weird and wacky overnight fact.
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6: Overcast overnight with storms likely. Lows around 58. Winds out of the northeast around 5 miles an hour. Cloudy skies expected again Sunday. Chance of rain showers. High temperatures reach up to 69. Lows dip down to about 52. Sunday night, partly cloudy skies. High of 84 Monday, under partly cloudy skies. 87 Tuesday. From the Wayne Weather Center, I'm meteorologist Eric Height. Right now, 58.
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1: ABC News, I'm Dave Packer. Dangerous conditions and flash flooding spreading inland from the Gulf Coast after Hurricane Isaias made landfall along the Florida Panhandle as a Category 2. Maximum sustained winds at 100 miles per hour. Florida Governor Ron DeSantis in the past hour.
2: Water levels are rising along the coast as dangerous hurricane conditions and life-threatening flash flooding spread inland. You do have strong winds, and those winds, because the storm is moving pretty quickly.
1: The storm knocking out power to just under 500,000 customers across 5 southern states. Protests rocking New York City after the ICE shooting of a man with his 5-year-old son in the car in the Bronx on Thursday. ICE says he has priors. Outrage over Defense Secretary Pete Hegseth announcing the planned public execution of the Fort Hood shooter by firing squad will be live streamed. The U.S. Conference of Bishops warning it could undermine the moral fabric of our nation. This is ABC News.
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Having trouble sleeping, huh? Hey, just read a book. You know, I guarantee it, you won't even get through the first chapter, and all of a sudden you'll be going...

0: You don't know how it feels. It's Tom Petty, Bob Worthington here, and our weird and wacky overnight fact. Well, what's the main reason you no longer wear something? Do you just wear a shirt or a skirt and once and that's it? Now, stop the presses. It's not because it's going out of style. Rather, it's because it's going out of fit. Some 39% of people say they've given up wearing a garment because it no longer feels comfortable. In other words, you've gained weight. While another 25% have jettisoned something because it's worn out or stained. And just 23% say they've abandoned clothing because it's out of style. 30% say because they haven't had the right occasion to wear it.
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7: Overcast overnight with storms likely. Lows around 58. Winds out of the northeast around 5 miles an hour. Cloudy skies expected again Sunday. Chance of rain showers. High temperatures reach up to 69. Lows dip down to about 52. Sunday night, partly cloudy skies. High of 84 Monday under partly cloudy skies. 87 Tuesday. From the Wayne Weather Center, I'm meteorologist Eric Height. Right now, 58.
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0: That other band from Boston, Aerosmith, and Walk This Way. Bob Worthington here. 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
1: 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Winners must appear in person with proper positive legal identification. Claim any prize Monday through Friday, excluding holidays, within 30 days, so the prize will be forfeited. Prizes will not be mailed or delivered. Any winner under the age of 18 must be accompanied by a parent or legal guardian. No trade or cash equivalent will be awarded for any contest prize. Any person or persons found to be in violation of these contest rules before, during, or after the respective contest or giveaway will be disqualified and will not be eligible for future contests and giveaways.
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0: Well, last night it was the Cleveland Guardians blanking the Chicago White Sox 2-0. Cleveland now advances to the ALCS. 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
7: Overcast overnight with storms likely. Lows around 58. Winds out of the northeast around 5 miles an hour. Cloudy skies expected again Sunday. Chance of rain showers. High temperatures reach up to 69. Lows dip down to about 52 Sunday night. Partly cloudy skies. High of 84 Monday under partly cloudy skies. 87 Tuesday. From the Wayne Weather Center, I'm meteorologist Eric Height. Right now, 58.
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1: ABC News, I'm Dave Packer. Dangerous conditions and flash flooding spreading inland from the Gulf Coast after Hurricane Isaias made landfall along the Florida Panhandle as a Category 2. Maximum sustained winds at 100 miles per hour. Florida Governor Ron DeSantis in the past hour.
2: Water levels are rising along the coast as dangerous hurricane conditions and life-threatening flash flooding spread inland. You do have strong winds, and those winds, because the storm is moving pretty quickly.
1: The storm knocking out power to just under 500,000 customers across 5 southern states. Protests rocking New York City after the ICE shooting of a man with his 5-year-old son in the car in the Bronx on Thursday. ICE says he has priors. Outrage over Defense Secretary Pete Hegseth announcing the planned public execution of the Fort Hood shooter by firing squad will be live streamed. The U.S. Conference of Bishops warning it could undermine the moral fabric of our nation. This is ABC News.
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Heart of rock and roll, and it's still beaten in Cleveland as the Guardians blanked the White Sox 2-0 last night in the playoffs. They now advance to the ALCS. Look out now. Is there a doctor in the house? You've got the Spin Doctors.

0: Who can it be now? I've got those doors double bolted back there near the transmitter room. Men at Work out of Australia. 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
7: Overcast overnight with storms likely. Lows around 58. Winds out of the northeast around 5 miles an hour. Cloudy skies expected again Sunday. Chance of rain showers. High temperatures reach up to 69. Lows dip down to about 52. Sunday night, partly cloudy skies. High of 84 Monday under partly cloudy skies. 87 Tuesday. From the Wayne Weather Center, I'm meteorologist Eric Height. Right now, 58.
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6: 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Winners must appear in person with proper positive legal identification. Claim any prize Monday through Friday, excluding holidays, within 30 days, so the prize will be forfeited. Prizes will not be mailed or delivered. Any winner under the age of 18 must be accompanied by a parent or legal guardian. No trade or cash equivalent will be awarded for any contest prize. Any person or persons found to be in violation of these contest rules before, during, or after the respective contest or giveaway will be disqualified and will not be eligible for future contests and giveaways.
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0: Keeping things nice, warm, and cozy. Glenn Frey, the heat is on. Hey, nice, cold, crisp evenings, right? Hey, autumn is here without question. More great music on the other side, including Warren Zevon. We're Halloween. Hey, we're looking at 20 days away until Halloween, under 3 weeks away. Got Warren Zevon, Werewolves of London, and a whole bunch more on the other side.
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7: Overcast overnight with storms likely. Lows around 58. Winds out of the northeast around 5 miles an hour. Cloudy skies expected again Sunday. Chance of rain showers. High temperatures reach up to 69. Lows dip down to about 52 Sunday night. Partly cloudy skies. High of 84 Monday under partly cloudy skies. 87 Tuesday. From the Wayne Weather Center, I'm meteorologist Eric Height. Right now, 58.
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1: ABC News, I'm Dave Packer. Dangerous conditions and flash flooding spreading inland from the Gulf Coast after Hurricane Isaias made landfall along the Florida Panhandle as a Category 2. Maximum sustained winds at 100 miles per hour. Florida Governor Ron DeSantis in the past hour.
2: Water levels are rising along the coast as dangerous hurricane conditions and life-threatening flash flooding spread inland. You do have strong winds, and those winds, because the storm is moving pretty quickly.
1: The storm knocking out power to just under 500,000 customers across 5 southern states. Protests rocking New York City after the ICE shooting of a man with his 5-year-old son in the car in the Bronx on Thursday. ICE says he has priors. Outrage over Defense Secretary Pete Hegseth announcing the planned public execution of the Fort Hood shooter by firing squad will be live streamed. The U.S. Conference of Bishops warning it could undermine the moral fabric of our nation. This is ABC News.
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20 days away, Halloween will be here. Werewolves of London, Warren Zevon, Bob Worthington here, and from historic Williamsburg, Virginia. This band has had a string of hits during the 80s and into the early 90s. Bruce Hornsby and The Range.

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11: Rain showers likely overnight, otherwise cloudy skies expected. Lows level off around 58. Northeast winds around 5 miles an hour. Chance for showers Sunday, 66. Partly cloudy Sunday night. Lows level off around 52. Sunshine mixed with clouds at times Monday. Decreasing clouds by Tuesday. Mid-80s Monday. Upper 80s by Tuesday. From the Wayne Weather Center, I'm meteorologist Eric Height. Currently, it's 58 degrees.
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0: cheap old sunglasses ZZ Top out of the Lone Star State of Texas. Bob Worthington here, saying hi to Maria, also Edie, and also Alan, the night watchman, keeping things safe. Thank you.
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2: 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Winners must appear in person with proper positive legal identification. Claim any prize Monday through Friday, excluding holidays, within 30 days, so the prize will be forfeited. Prizes will not be mailed or delivered. Any winner under the age of 18 must be accompanied by a parent or legal guardian. No trade or cash equivalent will be awarded for any contest prize. Any person or persons found to be in violation of these contest rules before, during, or after the respective contest or giveaway will be disqualified and will not be eligible for future contests and giveaways.
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6: Rain showers likely overnight. Otherwise, cloudy skies expected. Lowest level off around 58. Northeast winds around 5 miles an hour. Chance for showers, Sunday, 66. Partly cloudy, Sunday night. Lowest level off around 52. Sunshine mixed with clouds at times, Monday. Decreasing clouds by Tuesday. Mid-80s, Monday. Upper 80s by Tuesday. From the Wayne Weather Center, I'm meteorologist Eric Height. Currently, it's 58 degrees.
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1: ABC News, I'm Dave Packer. Dangerous conditions and flash flooding spreading inland from the Gulf Coast after Hurricane Isaias made landfall along the Florida Panhandle as a Category 2. Maximum sustained winds at 100 miles per hour. Florida Governor Ron DeSantis in the past hour.
2: Water levels are rising along the coast as dangerous hurricane conditions and life-threatening flash flooding spread inland. You do have strong winds, and those winds, because the storm is moving pretty quickly.
1: The storm knocking out power to just under 500,000 customers across 5 southern states. Protests rocking New York City after the ICE shooting of a man with his 5-year-old son in the car in the Bronx on Thursday. ICE says he has priors. Outrage over Defense Secretary Pete Hegseth announcing the planned public execution of the Fort Hood shooter by firing squad will be live streamed. The U.S. Conference of Bishops warning it could undermine the moral fabric of our nation. This is ABC News.
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9: Lows level off around 58 overnight under overcast skies with rain showers likely, northeast winds around 5 miles per hour. Chance of rain showers Sunday. Daytime highs approaching 66. Cloudy skies expected. Partly cloudy Sunday night. Lows level off around 52. A mix of clouds and sun Monday. Decreasing clouds by Tuesday. Mid-80s Monday. Upper 80s by Tuesday. From the Wayne Weather Center, I'm meteorologist Paul Trombley. Currently 58.
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0: Pat Benatar, we belong. A very, very happy birthday to Marianne on your special day. Honored and privileged to be a part of it. If you're celebrating a birthday today, happy birthday to you.
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1: 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Winners must appear in person with proper positive legal identification. Claim any prize Monday through Friday, excluding holidays, within 30 days, so the prize will be forfeited. Prizes will not be mailed or delivered. Any winner under the age of 18 must be accompanied by a parent or legal guardian. No trade or cash equivalent will be awarded for any contest prize. Any person or persons found to be in violation of these contest rules before, during, or after the respective contest or giveaway will be disqualified and will not be eligible for future contests and giveaways. Classic Hits, Wayne, W-A-I-N, a Fort Broadcasting Station.

0: Truly unbelievable EMF. Baseball action last night in the playoff picture. The Cleveland Guardians advanced to the ALCS. Cleveland blanking the Chicago White Sox last night 2-0. Have a full slate of NFL action today, week number 5 of the NFL season.
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9: Lows level off around 58 overnight under overcast skies with rain showers likely, northeast winds around 5 miles per hour. Chance of rain showers Sunday, daytime highs approaching 66, cloudy skies expected. Partly cloudy Sunday night, lows level off around 52. A mix of clouds and sun Monday, decreasing clouds by Tuesday, mid-80s Monday, upper 80s by Tuesday. From the Wayne Weather Center, I'm meteorologist Paul Trombley. Currently 58.
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1: ABC News, I'm Dave Packer. Dangerous conditions and flash flooding spreading inland from the Gulf Coast after Hurricane Isaias made landfall along the Florida Panhandle as a Category 2. Maximum sustained winds at 100 miles per hour. Florida Governor Ron DeSantis in the past hour.
2: Water levels are rising along the coast as dangerous hurricane conditions and life-threatening flash flooding spread inland. You do have strong winds, and those winds, because the storm is moving pretty quickly.
1: The storm knocking out power to just under 500,000 customers across 5 southern states. Protests rocking New York City after the ICE shooting of a man with his 5-year-old son in the car in the Bronx on Thursday. ICE says he has priors. Outrage over Defense Secretary Pete Hegseth announcing the planned public execution of the Fort Hood shooter by firing squad will be live streamed. The U.S. Conference of Bishops warning it could undermine the moral fabric of our nation. This is ABC News.
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0: Our early morning movie, grab yourself some popcorn, maybe some Junior Mints, and that one from Eddie in the Cruisers, the movie, John Cafferty and the Beaver Brown Band. 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
13: Daytime highs approaching 66 today under overcast skies with a chance of rain showers. Westerly winds 5 to 10 miles per hour. Lows dip down to about 52 tonight, partly cloudy. A mix of clouds and sun with fog at times early tomorrow. Highs around 84. Temperatures well above average Tuesday and Wednesday with highs in the upper 80s. Slight chance of thunderstorms Wednesday. From the Wayne Weather Center, I'm meteorologist Paul Trombley. Right now, it's 59 degrees.
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0: Come to my window, if you don't mind. Melissa Etheridge, come to my window. And I was just thinking about it. Yeah, that's why I talk like that, like Drac, because 20 days until Halloween. Can't you believe it? Wow. In other words, less than 3 weeks away.
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1: 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Winners must appear in person with proper positive legal identification. 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Prizes will not be mailed or delivered. Any winner under the age of 18 must be accompanied by a parent or legal guardian. No trade or cash equivalent will be awarded for any contest prize. Any person or persons found to be in violation of these contest rules before, during, or after the respective contest or giveaway will be disqualified and will not be eligible for future contests and giveaways.
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6: Cloudy skies today with a chance of rain showers. High temperatures reach up to 66. West winds 5 to 10 miles per hour. Partly cloudy tonight, lows around 52. Mainly sunny skies develop, with fog in spots early tomorrow, highs around 84. Temperatures well above average Tuesday and Wednesday, with highs in the upper 80s. Slight chance of thunderstorms Wednesday. From the Wayne Weather Center, I'm meteorologist Paul Trombley. Right now, 59.
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2: The trial and the death of an 11-year-old Eastern Kentucky boy will be heard in a different county. More now from Lee Mowen.
3: The trials of Christina Chapman and Patrick Spear will be moving out of Martin County to Johnson County. They're charged in the case of 11-year-old Nicholas Spear's death. Both Chapman and Patrick Spear face charges for allegedly placing Nicholas in a situation that could cause physical injury. A wrongful death lawsuit from the family estate has already been filed against the Martin County Board of Education, the Cabinet for Health and Family Services, and Spear's biological mother. A trial date has not been set. I'm Lee Mowen.
2: Kentucky farmers and truckers are getting some relief from rising fuel costs. A new emergency order will allow use of tax-exempt dyed diesel on public roads during the fall harvest season. Dyed diesel is normally restricted to farm equipment and other off-road uses. State officials say the temporary exemption will remain in effect through the end of the year or until the conflict in Iran ends, whichever comes first. And questions continue over the Beshear administration's decision to dismantle Kentucky's benefits fraud investigation team. John Shannon has more in this report.
4: There's significant fraud in the Medicaid program.
5: Kentucky House Whip Jason Nemus expressing his opinion on why Governor Andy Beshear suddenly disbanded the state's SNAP fraud unit, despite over 100 open cases and the discovery of millions of dollars in fraudulent payments. Independent journalist Shay McAllister first reported on Kentucky officially dismantling the unit October 1st, a move Nemus says the legislature wasn't informed of. He also said that Beshear's claim the move was made due to legislative budget cuts is an inaccurate statement.
4: We funded it. He's got the program, but he's not cutting dollars.
5: The latest revelations come on the heels of State Auditor Allison Ball urging the Beshear administration to take seriously President Trump's crackdown on waste, fraud, and abuse within Kentucky's administration of its public benefits programs. I'm John Shannon.
2: And I'm Scott Hooper.
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Hey, good morning. Welcome into Sunday. We're underway with the Stray Cats, and we're going to rock this town. No matter how early it is, we still rock.

0: Alana Miles with Black Velvet, those Elvis paintings, still such classic looks in apartments in the 70s, right? Good morning, I'm Chris Morrow. Glad you're here. Early Sunday morning, we're underway with a great lineup of classics. Billy Joel on the playlist, along with the fine young cannibals after this.
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6: Cloudy skies today with a chance of rain showers. High temperatures reach up to 66. West winds 5 to 10 miles per hour. Partly cloudy tonight, lows around 52. Mainly sunny skies develop, with fog in spots early tomorrow, highs around 84. Temperatures well above average Tuesday and Wednesday, with highs in the upper 80s. Slight chance of thunderstorms Wednesday. From the Wayne Weather Center, I'm meteorologist Paul Trombley. Right now, 59.
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Really kind of that whole New York vibe, right? You're some kind of big shot, eh? Billy Joel, good morning, Chris Morrow. Glad you're here. Probably my favorite time of the week, this time of the morning on a Sunday morning. Not too much is moving. It's quiet. It's fall. And we've got a great lineup of Sunday morning soundtrack songs for you. REO Speedwagon on the playlist, along with the Steve Miller Band and the Romantics next.

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8: 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Any winner under the age of 18 must be accompanied by a parent or legal guardian. No trade or cash equivalent will be awarded for any contest prize. Any person or persons found to be in violation of these contest rules before, during, or after the respective contest or giveaway will be disqualified and will not be eligible for future contests and giveaways. Classic Hits, Wayne's, WAIN. 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

0: Steve Miller's Swing Town, as we roll through Sunday morning together. Here we are, kind of almost in the middle of October, and I've got a great Autumn Day soundtrack planned for you. The coming songs include songs that don't get much more classic. I've got Journey coming up in the next hour, Tom Petty and the Heartbreakers on the way, and REO Speedwagon among all the great classic hits on the way next.
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9: Cloudy skies today with a chance of rain showers. High temperatures reach up to 66. West winds 5 to 10 miles per hour. Partly cloudy tonight, lows around 52. Mainly sunny skies develop with fog in spots early tomorrow, highs around 84. Temperatures well above average Tuesday and Wednesday with highs in the upper 80s. Slight chance of thunderstorms Wednesday. From the Wayne Weather Center, I'm meteorologist Paul Trombley. Right now, 59.
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2: The trial and the death of an 11-year-old Eastern Kentucky boy will be heard in a different county. More now from Lee Mowen.
3: The trials of Christina Chapman and Patrick Spear will be moving out of Martin County to Johnson County. They're charged in the case of 11-year-old Nicholas Spear's death. Both Chapman and Patrick Spear face charges for allegedly placing Nicholas in a situation that could cause physical injury. A wrongful death lawsuit from the family estate has already been filed against the Martin County Board of Education, the Cabinet for Health and Family Services, and Spear's biological mother. A trial date has not been set. I'm Lee Mowen.
2: Kentucky farmers and truckers are getting some relief from rising fuel costs. A new emergency order will allow use of tax-exempt dyed diesel on public roads during the fall harvest season. Dyed diesel is normally restricted to farm equipment and other off-road uses. State officials say the temporary exemption will remain in effect through the end of the year or until the conflict in Iran ends, whichever comes first. And questions continue over the Beshear administration's decision to dismantle Kentucky's benefits fraud investigation team. John Shannon has more in this report.
4: There's significant fraud in the Medicaid program.
5: Kentucky House Whip Jason Nemus expressing his opinion on why Governor Andy Beshear suddenly disbanded the state's SNAP fraud unit, despite over 100 open cases and the discovery of millions of dollars in fraudulent payments. Independent journalist Shay McAllister first reported on Kentucky officially dismantling the unit October 1st, a move Nemus says the legislature wasn't informed of. He also said the Beshear's claim the move was made due to legislative budget cuts is an inaccurate statement.
4: We funded it. He's got a program, but he's not cutting.
5: The latest revelations come on the heels of State Auditor Allison Ball urging the Beshear administration to take seriously President Trump's crackdown on waste, fraud, and abuse within Kentucky's administration of its public benefits programs. I'm John Shannon.
2: And I'm Scott Hooper.
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2: 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Wait.

Yeah, what a great way to start the day when you're looking for classic music. Refugee from Tom Petty and the Heartbreakers. Had a little REO Speedwagon in there. And now Journey, really stacking them up for you this morning. It's Don't Stop Believin'.

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0: Yeah, wide awake at 3 a.m. with Matchbox 20. Good morning. Well, maybe not 3 a.m., but still early here on Sunday morning. I'm Chris Morrow. Glad you're along as we make our way through the weekend. I saw the Eagles have extended their long goodbye tour. They've been playing at the Sphere in Vegas for a couple of years now, kind of doing a residency out there. And every few weeks, it seems like they extend the tour or the dates at the Sphere. They've done it again into this fall and now early spring. If you're looking to see the Eagles one more time, it looks like a great venue. Never been there, but if I ever save up enough cash, which is plenty to see them, it might be a great bucket list thing to do. Either way, Eagles coming up next.
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5: Cloudy skies today with a chance of rain showers. High temperatures reach up to 66. West winds 5 to 10 miles per hour. Partly cloudy tonight, lows around 52. Mainly sunny skies develop, with fog in spots early tomorrow, highs around 84. Temperatures well above average Tuesday and Wednesday, with highs in the upper 80s. Slight chance of thunderstorms Wednesday. From the Wayne Weather Center, I'm meteorologist Paul Trombley. Right now, 59.
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0: Ark with Springsteen. Good morning, Chris Morrow. Glad you're along. Sunday is underway. Got a lot of sports going on today. The NFL, a full schedule. And then we get going with baseball tonight. The NLCS gets underway from Milwaukee, where the Dodgers and Brewers get a rematch in the first game of that series. So your favorite team's got to be on at some point today. Check local listings for your favorite team. And on the way, we'll continue to rock through the morning. I've got Pearl Jam and the Cars both coming up.
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1: 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Winners must appear in person with proper positive legal identification. Claim any prize Monday through Friday, excluding holidays, within 30 days, so the prize will be forfeited. Prizes will not be mailed or delivered. Any winner under the age of 18 must be accompanied by a parent or legal guardian. No trade or cash equivalent will be awarded for any contest prize. Any person or persons found to be in violation of these contest rules before, during, or after the respective contest or giveaway will be disqualified and will not be eligible for future contests and giveaways.
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0: It's a Better Man from Pearl Jam. Good morning. We're rolling through Sunday. The full weekend soundtrack continues here all day long. One of my favorite bands because they were the first band, or at least big touring band, I ever saw. I was about 13 years old. And Grand Funk Railroad was opening for Chicago Transit Authority. Got to see him live. Like I said, I was maybe, 13 years old? My buddy Kevin and I went to the concert and were amazed. We had heard a couple of Grand Funk songs on the radio. But when they started going deeper into their new album, it was like a favorite band. They're coming up next.
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10: Chance of rain showers today. Otherwise, cloudy skies expected. Highs around 66. Winds out of the west, 5 to 10 miles per hour. Lows level off around 52. Tonight, partly cloudy skies. Mainly sunny skies with fog early tomorrow. Daytime highs approaching 84. Temps well above average Tuesday and Wednesday with highs in the upper 80s. Slight chance of thunderstorms Wednesday. From the Wayne Weather Center, I'm meteorologist Paul Trombley. Right now, 59.
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2: The trial and the death of an 11-year-old Eastern Kentucky boy will be heard in a different county. More now from Lee Mowen.
3: The trials of Christina Chapman and Patrick Spear will be moving out of Martin County to Johnson County. They're charged in the case of 11-year-old Nicholas Spear's death. Both Chapman and Patrick Spear face charges for allegedly placing Nicholas in a situation that could cause physical injury. A wrongful death lawsuit from the family estate has already been filed against the Martin County Board of Education, the Cabinet for Health and Family Services, and Spear's biological mother. A trial date has not been set. I'm Lee Mowen.
2: Kentucky farmers and truckers are getting some relief from rising fuel costs. A new emergency order will allow use of tax-exempt dyed diesel on public roads during the fall harvest season. Dyed diesel is normally restricted to farm equipment and other off-road uses. State officials say the temporary exemption will remain in effect through the end of the year or until the conflict in Iran ends, whichever comes first. And questions continue over the Beshear administration's decision to dismantle Kentucky's benefits fraud investigation team. John Shannon has more in this report.
4: There's significant fraud in the Medicaid program.
5: Kentucky House Whip Jason Nemus expressing his opinion on why Governor Andy Beshear suddenly disbanded the state's SNAP fraud unit, despite over 100 open cases and the discovery of millions of dollars in fraudulent payments. Independent journalist Shay McAllister first reported on Kentucky officially dismantling the unit October 1st, a move Nemus says the legislature wasn't informed of. He also said the Beshear's claim the move was made due to legislative budget cuts is an inaccurate statement.
4: We funded it. He's cutting the program, but he's not cutting dollars.
5: The latest revelations come on the heels of State Auditor Allison Ball urging the Beshear administration to take seriously President Trump's crackdown on waste, fraud, and abuse within Kentucky's administration of its public benefits programs. I'm John Shannon.
2: And I'm Scott Hooper.
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Well, when that song was released, I guess it mattered if a dude looked like a lady from Aerosmith. Now it's, you know, not that shocking of a thing. Good morning. Welcome into Sunday. Chris Morrow with Tears for Fears on the way in a bit, but now Smashing Pumpkins.

0: Head over heels, it's Tears for Fears. Good morning, Chris Morrow. Glad you're along as we roll through Sunday morning. I am so grateful to have been married for 26 years, out of the dating pool because it looks like it's getting more and more complicated. Now, a new idea is out about first dates for breakfast. Doesn't mean spending the night before. It means starting with breakfast. I'll explain the new trend in dating coming up next, if you have interest, along with music from Collective Soul and Dire Straits next.
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5: Chance of rain showers today. Otherwise, cloudy skies expected. Highs around 66. Winds out of the west, 5 to 10 miles per hour. Lows level off around 52. Tonight, partly cloudy skies. Mainly sunny skies with fog early tomorrow. Daytime highs approaching 84. Temps well above average Tuesday and Wednesday with highs in the upper 80s. Slight chance of thunderstorms Wednesday. From the Wayne Weather Center, I'm meteorologist Paul Trombley. Currently, it's 60 degrees.
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0: Song is called December. It's Collective Soul this morning. And I'm Chris Morrow. Got another dating story here. I am so glad I'm out of the dating pool. Have you considered meeting up for breakfast instead if you're still out there dating? A new survey found that over 65% of singles said they'd be open to a breakfast meal for the first date. The appeal apparently is pretty simple. It takes some of the pressure off. It's usually cheaper than a dinner date. And it doesn't require a long commitment. Gives you an easy exit. Got to be to work by 8 o'clock, if that's the case. Oh, it's so much more complicated. Glad I'm a long-time old married man. On the way, the Greg Kinn Band and Foreigner is coming up next.
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5: 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Winners must appear in person with proper positive legal identification to claim any prize Monday through Friday, excluding holidays, within 30 days, so the prize will be forfeited. Prizes will not be mailed or delivered. Any winner under the age of 18 must be accompanied by a parent or legal guardian. No trade or cash equivalent will be awarded for any contest prize. Any person or persons found to be in violation of these contest rules before, during, or after the respective contest or giveaway will be disqualified and will not be eligible for future contests and giveaways. Classic Hits, Wayne, W-A-I.

0: Nope, don't write them like that anymore. Greg Kinn Band, it's the breakup song. Good morning, we are rolling through Sunday. The weekend soundtrack includes 38 special in the next few minutes. I've got Jerry Rafferty on the playlist, and we'll begin with you two after this.
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9: Chance of rain showers today. Otherwise, cloudy skies expected. Highs around 66. Winds out of the west, 5 to 10 miles per hour. Lows level off around 52. Tonight, partly cloudy skies. Mainly sunny skies with fog early tomorrow. Daytime highs approaching 84. Temps well above average Tuesday and Wednesday with highs in the upper 80s. Slight chance of thunderstorms Wednesday. From the Wayne Weather Center, I'm meteorologist Paul Trombley. Currently, it's 60 degrees.
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2: The trial and the death of an 11-year-old Eastern Kentucky boy will be heard in a different county. More now from Lee Mowen.
3: The trials of Christina Chapman and Patrick Spear will be moving out of Martin County to Johnson County. They're charged in the case of 11-year-old Nicholas Spear's death. Both Chapman and Patrick Spear face charges for allegedly placing Nicholas in a situation that could cause physical injury. A wrongful death lawsuit from the family estate has already been filed against the Martin County Board of Education, the Cabinet for Health and Family Services, and Spear's biological mother. A trial date has not been set. I'm Lee Mowen.
2: Kentucky farmers and truckers are getting some relief from rising fuel costs. A new emergency order will allow use of tax-exempt dyed diesel on public roads during the fall harvest season. Dyed diesel is normally restricted to farm equipment and other off-road uses. State officials say the temporary exemption will remain in effect through the end of the year or until the conflict in Iran ends, whichever comes first. And questions continue over the Beshear administration's decision to dismantle Kentucky's benefits fraud investigation team. John Shannon has more in this report.
4: There's significant fraud in the Medicaid program.
5: Kentucky House Whip Jason Nemus expressing his opinion on why Governor Andy Beshear suddenly disbanded the state's SNAP fraud unit, despite over 100 open cases and the discovery of millions of dollars in fraudulent payments. Independent journalist Shay McAllister first reported on Kentucky officially dismantling the unit October 1st, a move Nemus says the legislature wasn't informed of. He also said the Beshear's claim the move was made due to legislative budget cuts is an inaccurate statement.
4: We funded it. He's cutting the program, but he's not cutting dollars.
5: The latest revelations come on the heels of State Auditor Allison Ball urging the Beshear administration to take seriously President Trump's crackdown on waste, fraud, and abuse within Kentucky's administration of its public benefits programs. I'm John Shannon.
2: And I'm Scott Hooper.
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Right down the line, Jerry Rafferty. Good morning. We're working our way through Sunday morning. My name is Chris Morrow. One of my favorite bands from the era includes 38 Special. Here's Hold On Loosely.

0: It's all the small things from Blink 182. Good morning, I'm Chris Morrow. Well, I've lived through six decades, almost seven now, and I look back and look at the changes in society. There's a new list of some of the highlights that you may not have noticed have subtly shifted over the years. Kind of an interesting list. Let's see if you recognize any of them in just a few minutes. Before that, though, I'll bring on John Lennon and Survivor.
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1: 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Morgan Wallen, Lainey Wilson, Luke Combs, and many more. Featuring McKinney in the morning. 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
14: Chance of rain showers today. Otherwise, cloudy skies expected. Highs around 66. Winds out of the west, 5 to 10 miles per hour. Lows level off around 52. Tonight, partly cloudy skies. Mainly sunny skies with fog early tomorrow. Daytime highs approaching 84. Temps well above average Tuesday and Wednesday with highs in the upper 80s. Slight chance of thunderstorms Wednesday. From the Wayne Weather Center, I'm meteorologist Paul Trombley. Currently, it's 60 degrees.
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1: 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Winners must appear in person with proper positive legal identification. 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Prizes will not be mailed or delivered. Any winner under the age of 18 must be accompanied by a parent or legal guardian. No trade or cash equivalent will be awarded for any contest prize. Any person or persons found to be in violation of these contest rules before, during, or after the respective contest or giveaway will be disqualified and will not be eligible for future contests and giveaways.
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0: Man, as classic as it gets, it's the Eagles, Lion Eyes. And I'm Chris Morrow, looking forward to more great classics here as we provide the Sunday soundtrack. Did I say the Eagles were as classic as it gets? I may be mistaken, because I've got Bob Seger coming up here in just a bit. That's pretty classic. Def Leppard on the playlist, and Journey, too. So maybe I misspoke. They're all great classics, and they're all right here this morning.
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6: Chance of rain showers today. Otherwise, cloudy skies expected. Highs around 66. Winds out of the west, 5 to 10 miles per hour. Lows level off around 52. Tonight, partly cloudy skies. Mainly sunny skies with fog early tomorrow. Daytime highs approaching 84. Temps well above average Tuesday and Wednesday with highs in the upper 80s. Slight chance of thunderstorms Wednesday. From the Wayne Weather Center, I'm meteorologist Paul Trombley. Currently, it's 60 degrees.
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2: The trial and the death of an 11-year-old Eastern Kentucky boy will be heard in a different county. More now from Lee Mowen.
3: The trials of Christina Chapman and Patrick Spear will be moving out of Martin County to Johnson County. They're charged in the case of 11-year-old Nicholas Spear's death. Both Chapman and Patrick Spear face charges for allegedly placing Nicholas in a situation that could cause physical injury. A wrongful death lawsuit from the family estate has already been filed against the Martin County Board of Education, the Cabinet for Health and Family Services, and Spear's biological mother. A trial date has not been set. I'm Lee Mowen.
2: Kentucky farmers and truckers are getting some relief from rising fuel costs. A new emergency order will allow use of tax-exempt dyed diesel on public roads during the fall harvest season. Dyed diesel is normally restricted to farm equipment and other off-road uses. State officials say the temporary exemption will remain in effect through the end of the year or until the conflict in Iran ends, whichever comes first. And questions continue over the Beshear administration's decision to dismantle Kentucky's benefits fraud investigation team. John Shannon has more in this report.
4: There's significant fraud in the Medicaid program.
5: Kentucky House Whip Jason Nemus expressing his opinion on why Governor Andy Beshear suddenly disbanded the state's SNAP fraud unit, despite over 100 open cases and the discovery of millions of dollars in fraudulent payments. Independent journalist Shay McAllister first reported on Kentucky officially dismantling the unit October 1st, a move Nemus says the legislature wasn't informed of. He also said the Beshear's claim the move was made due to legislative budget cuts is an inaccurate statement.
4: We funded it. He's got a program, but he's not cutting.
5: The latest revelations come on the heels of State Auditor Allison Ball urging the Beshear administration to take seriously President Trump's crackdown on waste, fraud, and abuse within Kentucky's administration of its public benefits programs. I'm John Shannon.
2: And I'm Scott Hooper.
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0: a song that peaked at number 2 for Green Day, their highest chart success with that Boulevard of Broken Dreams. Well, hi, it's Haynes Johns on your weekend. Happy Sunday morning to you. We thank you for including us in your day. Well, turns out we're going to need a lot more Dawn cleaning detergent, as well as some jumbo nose plugs and goggles, because it's a bald eagle that needed a serious cleaning. It was found goo-covered in a landfill in Canada, and thankfully taken to a wildlife rehabilitation center after being then finally released back into the wild. But this landfill supervisor found this eagle that was walking around the dump, and it was unable to fly because it was covered in all this goo. Well, thankfully, he got in touch with the Hobostat Wildlife Refuge, which took possession of the bald eagle. And he thought, well, maybe this bald eagle might have a broken wing or something because it can't fly. He was able to corner it and wrap it in a jacket to hand it off to the Wildlife Refuge. Well, that was some feat, because eagles can have a wingspan anywhere from 6 to 8 feet wide. Wow. Well, they took it to get some x-rays, and thankfully it had no injuries, just covered with all that goo substance, with stuff found around landfills like grease, food waste, and mud. Ugh, the smell, they said, was horrendous. Thankfully, it was not toxic, just gooey and stinky. So they got down to business and started bathing it and drying it in an incubator overnight. It took multiple baths to remove all that goo because it was all the way down to its skin through the feathers. So finally, they got it where it was absolutely clean from that. Well, then it had to dry out, which took nearly 2 weeks. So a lot of that time in the 2 weeks was drying, and the eagle spent a considerable amount of time preening to return her plumage to flight status. But thankfully, the eagle was about 5 years old, they say, in the prime of her life, and then released back into the wild, all safe and sound, and not stinky. Ugh. Coming up next for us, Sticking the Police with their first top five hit, after we let the Cowboys Ride with Bob Seger.
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6: Chance of rain showers today. Otherwise, cloudy skies expected. Highs around 66. Winds out of the west, 5 to 10 miles per hour. Lows level off around 52. Tonight, partly cloudy skies. Mainly sunny skies with fog early tomorrow. Daytime highs approaching 84. Temps well above average Tuesday and Wednesday with highs in the upper 80s. Slight chance of thunderstorms Wednesday. from the Wayne Weather Center. I'm meteorologist Paul Trombley. Right now, 61.
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0: think of the Police getting their first top five hit when Every Little Thing She Does Is Magic peaked at number three? Well, hi, it's Haynes Johns. Up next, another first, the first number one for Eddie Vedder and Pearl Jam, after we kick things off with a defiant Tom Petty.
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3: 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Winners must appear in person with proper positive legal identification. 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Prizes will not be mailed or delivered. Any winner under the age of 18 must be accompanied by a parent or legal guardian. No trade or cash equivalent will be awarded for any contest prize. Any person or persons found to be in violation of these contest rules before, during, or after the respective contest or giveaway will be disqualified and will not be eligible for future contests and giveaways.
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0: Eddie Vedder and Pearl Jam getting their first number one with Daughter. Well, hi, it's Haynes Johns. Up next, a 1-2 punch. The first number one for Bret Michaels and Poison after the second top 10 hit for Bad Company. And all the way next hour, the bad demonic review of a coffee shop helped their business and increased it by fourfold. I'll have why and where coming up.
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6: Chance of rain showers today. Otherwise, cloudy skies expected. High of 69. Winds out of the west, 8 to 15 miles per hour. Lows around 52. Tonight, partly cloudy skies with fog in spots. Sunshine mixed with clouds at times, with fog early tomorrow. Highs level off around 84. Upper 80s Tuesday and Wednesday, with a slight chance for storms Wednesday. From the Wayne Weather Center, I'm meteorologist Paul Trombley. Right now, 61.
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4: 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Throws short side. That is a Titans touchdown!
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2: 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Not yes! 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
1: 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But the standard never changes. Compete. Improve. Finish. Year one of Robert Saleh's tenure begins. His Titans are ready to take the next step. And our team gets you set before kickoff. Titans Countdown starts now. On Titans Radio. A full hour of news, insight, interviews, and everything you need before game time. 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
5: The Tennessee Titans return home, still looking for win number one. And for the first time this season, they meet an AFC South opponent. The Houston Texans are equally hungry. Neither team is content with the way they've started this year. Who will get win number one today in the Music City? It's time to find out together as we welcome you to Week 5, Titans versus Texans. In the 24-18 loss to Baltimore last week, the Titans were able to get off to a faster start. The offense totaled 14 first downs in the first half, the team's most at halftime since November of 2004. They also had 12 plays of 10 yards or more, their most in a game this season. But this team knows that needs to lead to more points. The Titans have had three trips inside the 10-yard line, end with no points over the last 2 weeks. Today, they'll need better execution in the red zone. Quarterback Cam Ward says that starts with him.
6: You know, it falls back to our execution. Whether it's myself, whether it's, you know, some in the passing, some in the run game, it's always just, you know, something about our execution. Someone needs to be a little bit better, a little bit firmer in this position. Probably some better ball placement for myself. But it's just all of us taking ownership in it, if all of us, you know, wanted to execute. And then we have to have the mindset to execute each and every day. And once we fix that, you know, we'll be able to score a lot of points. I think we just call plays that, you know, we all had confidence in and we all, you know, looked good during practice, and we all thought, you know, they were going to work. Didn't go in our favor during the game, but, you know, at the end of the day, you know, the goal is to score points out. However means we can get it, that's what we're going to do.
5: The Titans defense kept Tyler Huntley and the Ravens off the scoreboard in the second half last week. Through 4 weeks, Tennessee ranks ninth in the NFL in scoring defense. Houston has the sixth best passing offense in the NFL, averaging over 260 passing yards per game. Jeffrey Simmons says that finding success against this offense starts with creating more turnovers.
7: Turnover happened by playing faster. Turnover happened by all being on the same page and being disruptive. When you attacking the ball with volume, you're attacking the ball carrier with violence, that's how the ball come out. And the same thing, I mean, the guy who's fumbling the ball the most on the field is quarterbacks. And so it's like, how can we get to the quarterback and hit him hard enough or, you know, long arm to go after the ball? So it's one of those things to where we, trust me, the guys in the D-line room, we're taking that challenge. We're taking the challenge of winning more one-on-ones to get to the quarterback, to be able to affect the quarterback, maybe bat a ball to get maybe tip and then his own throwing or something of that nature too. Now we making them type of plays on defense, but it's taking all 11 on the football field.
5: And the Titans today will try to force turnovers against a quarterback in C.J. Stroud, who has thrown 151 pass attempts this season without an interception. The Texans may be 0-4, but no one in the Titans building is treating them like an 0-4 team. Houston's defense ranks fourth against the run, giving up just 83 yards of the ground per game. And their defensive front, led by All-Pros Will Anderson Jr. and Danielle Hunter, has 14 sacks this year, third most in the league. Right tackle J.C. Latham knows his team is up for a big test against a big rival.
3: I mean, it's extremely big. I mean, you know, we talked, our coaches said it after the game Monday. But, you know, while they're 0-4, they're probably the greatest 0-4 team ever. You know, their defense is real. They have a really good, you know, front four, especially the edges. And then C.J. Stroud, you know, if he's comfortable back there, he's going to play a really good game. You know, Nico Collins, and all those guys are really good and really talented. You know, the Bills are considered one of the top teams in the league. And, you know, they took them all the way down to the wire. So, you know, while the stats say 0-4, you know, that's sometimes misleading. It can lure you in the trap if you think that 0-4 means you're not a good team.
5: On the injury front, the Titans will be without a veteran starter in the secondary. Safety Amani Hooker is out today. He entered concussion protocol on Monday. Veteran Tony Adams is expected to start in his place. The Titans elevated Isaiah Oliver from the practice squad to add some depth at safety. They also brought up running back Kalel Mullings as the other standard game day elevation from the practice squad. He is active and good to go, meaning running backs Nick Singleton and Michael Carter are inactive. The rest of the inactives for Tennessee, cornerback Jalen Jones, tackle Brandon Crenshaw Dixon, tight end David Martin Robinson, and defensive tackle Jackie Marshall. For the visitors, the Houston Texans, former Titan Azeez Al-Shaair is good to go at linebacker after missing last week's loss to the Cowboys with a groin injury. Inside linebacker Aiden Fisher is down as Al-Shaair returns into the lineup. Tackles Ariante Ursary and Blake Fisher were both questionable coming in with illness, but they are both active. Tackle Nate Thomas is inactive instead. Right tackle Braden Smith did not travel for Houston. He's still waiting to make his regular season debut for the Texans after suffering a foot injury in preseason. Edge rusher Will Anderson Jr., third in the NFL in pressures this year, was limited in practice this week as he nurses an ankle injury, but he was a full practice participant Friday and appears ready to go. Texans defensive tackle Caden McDonald, the number 36 pick in the 2026 NFL draft, is ready to make his NFL debut for Houston today. He was activated off IR this week after spraining his ankle in preseason. Other inactives for Houston, corner Colin Wright, defensive ends Chris Braswell and Sebastian Harsh, guard Fabechi Wiwu, tackle Nate Thomas, and rookie second-round pick tight end Marlon Klein. On this overcast Sunday in the Music City, warm-ups are getting started between the Titans and the Texans. And for more on today's game, we say hello to voice of the Titans, Taylor Zarzer, with head coach Robert Saleh.
8: We're counting down to kickoff here with Coach Robert Saleh. I'm Taylor Zarzer as we get ready for the Titans and Texans here at Nissan Stadium. Coach, I know how badly you want to see this football team win a game. They've been fighting hard and have had every opportunity. What do you think that's going to take today?
9: You know, it comes down to the process at which you operate. Like I've talked about, I feel like ad nauseum, but, you know, you attack the game the way you need to during the week. And then when the week comes to an end and you get a chance to showcase your skills on game day, you attack it with every fiber in your body. And that just, all you guaranteed yourself at that point is an opportunity. And so we're going to go out. I feel like we've had a great week of practice. And now we just got to put our best foot forward and see what happens.
8: You said something earlier in the week, and for those that missed it, I'd love for you to address it again. You said you need to learn how not to lose just as much as you need to learn how to win. What did you mean by that?
9: There's an old saying, and you know, I was raised in the game with way back over 20 years ago, and it feels like I've heard this saying a million times, and that's 90% of games are lost, not won. You know, you can look at every game in the league, and you can look at the game from Thursday night and how that game was almost lost. When you look at football in general, it's what can you do to minimize your mistakes and maximize the things you have control over. And winning teams dominate the things they have control over with minimal mistakes, and losing teams are the opposite. And so just going through the process and teaching these young kids about the game of football and why, for example, a score like last week was 24-7 at halftime when nobody felt like it was that lopsided. Everyone felt like we were right in the game. Everyone felt like it should have been 21-17, maybe 21-10, maybe 21-21, but it should have been a lot closer. But and when you start to paint that picture of what it looks like to lose a game, you start to learn what needs to be done to kind of turn the tide, if you will. But yeah, there's a lot of situations in football, and there's a lot of things in football where you look at it and like, man, that was such an unnecessary play that lost the game. You rarely ever talk about how a team just won a game.
8: Coach, speaking of losing, one of the big surprises, I think, around the National Football League, good or bad, just in total, would be the Houston Texans' record right now at 0-4, given what they've been the last few years and how competitive they've been so far. When you evaluate the Texans, what do you see?
9: I joke, but I wasn't joking when I said to our staff that this is, and our team, that this is probably the best 0-4 team in the history of football. They're very, very well coached in all three phases. They're absolutely loaded on in all three phases. You've got a great receiving core. You've got a quarterback playing the best he's played all in his entire career. And then on defense, their D-line, their linebackers, their secondary, they're just from every level of play, they've got Pro Bowlers. And then you mix in, like I said, a really, really talented coaching staff that gets them in the right spot so they can go fast. And look, they've lost to teams who are pretty darn good now. They lost in the last second to Buffalo, last second to Dallas. They lost in the last second to Cincinnati. And, well, Cincinnati kind of got away from them, but Indianapolis went down to the wire. So they're playing good ball. They've just been on the wrong end of the stick, kind of similar to us. But we're fully expecting them to come in with a lot of juice, a lot of energy, trying to get their first win, and so are we.
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5: Brad Hopkins talks us through pass protection against a stout Texans defense. 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
5: From the SeatGeek Broadcast Center inside Nissan Stadium, Titans Countdown rolls on. With Titans Radio's executive producer, Rhett Bryan, I'm Will Bowling. We welcome Brad Hopkins, who will be on the sideline for us today. Brad, the Texans are third in the league with quarterback sacks, 14 of them this season. How do they continue to protect Cam Ward against one of the best defensive fronts in football? They've started well in that category.
17: Well, this is a group effort, bruh. Offensive linemen have to stay on their blocks. Receivers have to get separation. Cam has to protect himself by being decisive with the football, not thinking about too much, let it fly, and take advantage of those windows that we know will present themselves this afternoon.
5: Brad, Brian Daboll was very complimentary of right tackle J.C. Latham this week. What have you seen in his progression as he really has started this season well on that right side?
17: Well, that's my little brother. I have so much affection for him and watching his development since that cornrowed kid showed up here as a rookie. He's now taking ownership. It means something different to him. He passionately tries to inspire his guys to be in the right place. And if you think about the number of changes in that lineup he's already had to deal with, Fernando was his starting right guard at the beginning. Then Jackson came in for a few series. Now it's Antonio Maffi. He's had to be able to communicate with his guys and make sure that they're all on the same page. And I think that he's done a tremendous job of that, Will.
18: Nico Collins has logged 50 receiving yards in 11 consecutive games. That's a minimum. C.J. Stroud hadn't thrown a pick all year. What are the challenges in stopping this offense?
17: You got to make them one-dimensional. And what I mean by that, Rhett, is you've got to get them playing behind the sticks where the down and distances are more predictable, right? If they're third and long, you know the guys get to pin their ears back. They're going to be in passing situations where they maybe have 11 personnel, not a heavy group that's going to actually be able to convert first down like they could if it was in third and manageable. So you've got to be able to play fast. You've got to be able to play physical and basically execute. That's how you get off the field when the third down comes.
18: Get them in conflict downs. Get
17: yes.
18: it. You played in some of the very first Titans-Texans games ever. Describe for us what this rivalry is like for somebody who has played in both cities.
17: Yeah, George Strait said it best, baby. All my exes live in Texas, but I hang my hat in Tennessee for
18: That's
17: a reason.
18: It.
17: You know, I'm passionate about this fan base, but I also have a love for Houston. Both my sons were born there. I was a part of the Love You Blue era, but now watching this team develop and transform itself into a pillar of this community and a huge part of what we do here on a day-to-day basis. I love Nashville, and it does bring about a fire. They were the team that replaced us. All the things that former owner Bud Adams was asking for, they gave to Bob McNair and his franchise, a new stadium, a new fan base, a new collection. But it's now our time to basically take full advantage of our history. 66 years it took to make this here. And we're here to take advantage of that as we get them in our house.
19: A full day across the NFL. We break down the matchups, the numbers, and the stories. It's NFL Matchup on Titans Countdown.
5: After three in London, Eagles 14, Jaguars 10. Darius Cooper got a 62-yard touchdown in the second to give Philly a first-half lead it still has at the start of the fourth. In Green Bay later today, the Packers host the Bears. Backup quarterback Tyson Bagent will start for Chicago, meaning Caleb Williams misses a third straight game with a hamstring injury he suffered in week two. The Bears are looking for a third straight win over Green Bay for the first time since 2006. In Miami, the winless Dolphins look for their first win as they host the Bengals. Star Cincinnati receivers Ja'Marr Chase and T. Higgins are both available. Both were questionable this week. The Dolphins are looking to break a five-game losing streak dating back to last season. The Patriots are at home to host the Las Vegas Raiders. Vegas has won three straight against New England since 2022, their longest active win streak against any single opponent. The 4-0 Minnesota Vikings traveled to New Orleans to take on the Saints. New Orleans lost a second straight game on Monday night against Atlanta. The Vikings are the third team in NFL history to start 4-0 despite failing to score a touchdown in two of their four such wins. The first time that's happened, 1922 and 23 Chicago Cardinals, the last team to do that. The Cleveland Browns take their three-game winning streak to Jersey to visit the Jets. A win would mark the first time the Browns won six games in any seven-game stretch since 1994, when Bill Belichick was their head coach. Indianapolis is in Pittsburgh to play the Steelers. Pittsburgh has won four in a row at home dating back to last season. The Colts have won back-to-back games, but have gone nine straight games without winning the turnover battle, the longest streak in the NFL. The New York Giants are in the nation's capital to face the Commanders. Washington is starting Jaden Daniels at quarterback. He left the Commanders' Week 2 loss at Dallas with a dislocated left shoulder. New York has lost four straight to Washington. In Los Angeles, the winless Chargers host the Broncos. Denver head coach Sean Payton says he's taking over offensive play calling duties this week from OC Davis Webb. Jim Harbaugh has lost the last seven games he's coached, the longest losing streak of his career in college or the NFL. The Detroit Lions head to Arizona to play the Cardinals. Arizona has lost three straight after beating the Chargers in week one. Each of their next seven games come against teams currently over 500. The 4-0 San Francisco 49ers are in Seattle to face the Seahawks. Seattle and San Francisco have the two best records in football since 2025, combining for 33 wins. The 49ers have made at least the NFC Championship game in all four previous seasons. They started 4-0 in the Super Bowl era. And on Sunday Night Football, the Ravens are in Atlanta to play the Falcons. Tyler Huntley will start at quarterback for Baltimore in replace of the injured Lamar Jackson. The Falcons are 6-1 in primetime games since the start of last season, tied for the most in the NFL.
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5: Titans Countdown continues here down in the field inside Nissan Stadium. I'm Will Bowling with General Manager Mike Borgonzi. Mike, your offense was able to get off to a faster start last week. How do you build off that today against the Houston Texans?
26: Yeah, you know, I think we got to continue to stay balanced in those first couple of drives and eliminate the turnovers, too. You know, we had that first turnover on the first drive there. We got to eliminate those turnovers. But staying balanced is going to be the key here, especially against this defense and pass rush.
5: Big day for Carnell Tate, of course, last week. What's impressed you most about his first four games?
26: You know, just his steadiness. He's mature beyond his years. You know, he's 21 years old, but he seems like he's been in the league for 8 years. Just as the way he goes about work every day, practice habits, study habits, is really impressive. I think you're starting to see it on the field now.
5: This offensive line's only given up 6 sacks this season. They've got a big test today in this Houston Texans defense. What has to happen to protect Cam Ward today?
26: Yeah, no, really talented front. You know, I think the key is staying ahead of the sticks here. You know, not getting yourself in third and long situations where they can tee off. And, of course, you know, chip those ends when you can.
5: There's obviously a lot of familiarity between Coach Sala and DeMeco Ryans. Some similarities in those defensive systems. What's unique about this Houston scheme and the way DeMeco Ryans will try to test the Titans today?
26: You know, they do things similar because obviously, you know, DeMeco learned under Sala and his defense. But they'll always throw some wrinkles in there where there's coverages. You know, they really don't pressure a whole lot. And that's really not going to change from him to Matt. But they'll throw some wrinkles in coverage-wise that maybe we haven't seen before.
0: This Houston offense, top 10 in passing offense so far. C.J. Stroud yet to throw an interception. For your defense, how do you slow down that pass attempt?
26: Well, I think the key is the pass rush. You know, make him feel uncomfortable in the pocket, really. That's the biggest thing. And then when he does, you know, scramble and get outside the pocket, it's really good plaster those receivers because they got some talented guys with Nico outside. And, you know, that's really the guy that they go to a lot.
0: Anthony Hill Jr. is the first Titan in 9 years with eight or more tackles in the first four games of the season. What are you liking about the way he's playing right now?
26: You know, he plays fast and violent, right? Right to the way we want to play defense. And I think his speed shows up and his violence does. And if he continues to do that, you know, he's going to continue to have a lot of tackles and games.
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25: Titans Countdown rolls on inside Booth 7, Nissan Stadium. Titans and Texans, week 5 of the regular season, an AFC South division rivalry, and what a better person to talk to than Titans great, number 60, Ben Jones, center, offensive lineman. He played for both franchises. We're going to get to that part in a minute. Just with the 2026 Titans and what you've seen through 4 weeks, this offensive line has played better, has it not?
31: 100%. They're out there competing. They're giving us a chance to drop back and deliver passes. They're being sufficient in the run game. Way better than last year. I feel like they're coming together as a unit, and I can't wait to see how they progress as the year goes on.
25: It's evidenced by one big earmark you can see is through four games in 2025, Cam Ward sacked 17 times. Through four games this year, 6. That's a massive difference, and you can see that now. I want to ask you about, though, they're now on their third right guard. Unfortunately, Fernando Carmona Jr. gets hurt. Jackson Slater gets hurt in the same game. And so here comes Antonio Maffi, who I thought did a very serviceable job against the Baltimore Ravens. The difficulties in doing that and the challenges, what are they?
31: Yeah, you got veterans around him now. You got Slotman's been in the thing. You got JC. So if you're just replacing one guy, you can do it. When you're multiple guys playing different week, the more he's going to get more comfortable playing beside him every day in practice. And I think he did a great job stepping in and finding his role. And he's going to have to lean on those guys. And I think right now it's just one game at a time and building confidence with the guy beside each other and getting as many reps as possible with him.
25: You were the center. If you had this happen to you to your right, who's responsible for the communication with new right guard? Is it the center? Is it the right tackle as well?
31: My role was I was the communicator for the guys. And anytime he was working with me or had a question, I was the guy he came to. But I had some great right tackles, some Jack Conklin, some Dennis Kelly. Those guys were great communicators also. So we kind of worked together. If he was working with them, I kind of let them run the show. Anything protection-wise, I kind of handled it for him. So it's a group effort.
1: Ben Jones, you played for both the Texans. Obviously, you were drafted by the Texans. You played there 4 years, and then you came here and played another seven and did it very, very well. What does this Titans-Texans rivalry mean? Your perspective first, as a Houston Texan, what do you remember about those Titans teams you faced?
31: Yeah, in Houston, you really didn't understand it until, like, you knew it was a division game. All of them meant something. Then once I came over to this side, it means so much more. Having the organization moved here, that whole week, you could feel the prep different. The media is a little different. You could just feel it in the air. Then you'd go, when you go back to Houston, just the whole energy there is special. It's like one of those big college rivalries where I feel like you really don't have that much in pro, but it is. It's special. I enjoyed it, and I love some extra juice in the game, and that game definitely has it.
1: Do you have a particular Titans-Texans game that stands out for you?
31: I'm trying to think what year it was. It was either 2020 or 2021. We beat them at overtime in Nissan Stadium. We kind of took their will from them. We ran it down their throat and ended the game in a wildcat power play to Derek. Rushed for over 200-something yards. And that one's always, like, they gave us a chance at the end of the game. We tied it, got the ball right back, and ran it down their throat again. That's, for me as an offensive lineman, anytime you can impose your will and just kind of take the life out of a team, that's special.
1: Finally, Ben Jones, this 2026 Tennessee Titans team is 0-4. So are the Houston Texans, which makes this even more interesting. Some would say you are what your record is. This Titans team, I believe, is better than 0-4.
31: I agree. You're going at this. You're trying to just figure out a way to win. It doesn't have to be a perfect game. Just whatever it takes to get a win on the count. You're so close. If it's situational football, if it's end of half, starting the game, how can we cut out some of these small mental areas and make it hard to lose? Right now we're trying everything to find a way to win. Like, just don't lose it. Go out there with a mindset that, hey, I'm supposed to win this game, and nobody's going to try to take this from me, instead of like, oh, I got to find a way to win. It's just the mindset. Once you get a win, we always say it's contagious, and they just need a little taste of it.
19: The prep is done. Now we get you ready. Titans Countdown keeps moving. Next.
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1: From Nissan Stadium, Booth 7, the SeatGeek Broadcast Center, we get you ready for Titans and Texans, joined now by Taylor Zarzer and Ramon Foster. Ramon, this Titans team got off to a faster start last week. 14 first-half first downs, the most this team has had in a first half since 2004 against these Texans. How do they build off that and sustain that fast start for four quarters?
2: Well, I think it starts with acknowledging it, that it needs to be something that needs to be carried over from one week to the other. You saw you were capable of it, so do it again. And that comes down to execution. I'll also step back a second and say that happens during the practice week. That happens with coaches making an emphasis and players also reiterating it period after period, play after play, scenario after scenario. The situational football that this team has to play with needs to be constant, and that's where it starts at, in my personal opinion, making that a normal thing throughout the course of the week. But here's the last part, though, too, is making good drives and bad drives the same. Don't be too high, don't be too low. Play in the middle and carry on that fight each and every series.
1: Taylor, Titans players and coaches were consistent all week. They are not treating the Texans like an 0-4 football team. Robert Saleh and D'Amico Ryans know each other very well, too. How does that familiarity impact this game?
3: I don't think you can pull off a lot of secrets. I don't think you can pull off a lot of trick plays or gadget plays in this game because, like you said, these two know each other well. They worked together before. There's a lot of familiarity. They know each other's strengths. They know each other's weaknesses. They know each other's tendencies in the game. To me, the big factor today for the Tennessee Titans, Will, is to play like a team that believes they can win, that will win. The big factor so far this season is playing not to lose. I think that has to change today.
2: I will even add to it as well is know what their tendencies are. It's okay to say, yeah, I know D'Amico is going to do this, or he expects me to do this on the side of the ball. I mean, there's so much content out there and just years of service by these coaches on the Titans and the Texans that those tendencies, don't be surprised by them. Expect them and then drive it home, too, on those drives each and every time. I would say with D'Amico taking over play calling this week,
3: yeah,
2: you find that, Taylor, in a way to say he wants to prove a point. Catch him in a trap.
3: How about both head coaches calling the defense today in
4: That's
3: this
4: right.
3: game? That's cool.
1: If the Titans allow just one sack or less today, it'll make three straight games allowing one or fewer sacks, which they haven't done since 2017. Ramon, they also have their work cut out for them in this Texans defensive front. Where do they pose the biggest threat?
2: It's getting behind the chains. Third and 7+ is where you cannot operate on a day like today. And the other part has nothing to do with those guys that rush up the edge other than them holding the point of attack in the run game. You got to find a way to either set yourself up in sub-run packages, meaning lightening the box a little bit so that you will attempt to run on, because there has to be a facet of this game where you impose your will and not say, let's hope we don't get in a long third down and third down situations so that rushers can get up the field and pin their ears back.
3: One of the things I've loved hearing from you, Will Bowling, is about the numbers Cam Ward has when he gets rid of the football quickly. You have to do that today. When Will Anderson and Daniil Hunter play on the other side, do not give them time to come and get you. Get rid of the football quickly. But I'd give Cam Ward a lot of credit. Those sack numbers you just talked about, I give him I know the offensive line has played well, but he's done a very good job of eluding sacks
2: yes.
3: so far this season.
1: Cam Ward last week against Baltimore, 10 of 13 on attempts under 2.5 seconds
3: Love
1: from
3: that.
1: When he got the football from when it left his hands for a season-high 65 yards. Ramon Foster, as we look at today's matchup, who is your Little Caesars player to watch for the Titans today?
2: Man, this is going to come from left field, but I think it's appropriate. I think it's a guy, Cody Barton, for this particular reason. He had some unfavorable stuff on tape last weekend. It's just him and the linebacker core, to be quite honest with you. Put yourself in a position to where you can get the ball out of C.J. Stroud's hand. But not only just that, he's been getting the ball like quickly. Passes under 15 yards last week. He went 14-16 connecting on those passes. You got to get your hands up. You got to be aware that he's quickly trying to get it out and be Johnny on the spot when they're doing drag routes in front of you. Cody Barton.
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4: 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Winners must appear in person with proper positive legal identification. Claim any prize Monday through Friday, excluding holidays, within 30 days, so the prize will be forfeited. Prizes will not be mailed or delivered. Any winner under the age of 18 must be accompanied by a parent or legal guardian. No trade or cash equivalent will be awarded for any contest prize. Any person or persons found to be in violation of these contest rules before, during, or after the respective contest or giveaway will be disqualified and will not be eligible for future contests and giveaways.
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0: Just about ready for Titans and Texans from Nissan Stadium in Nashville. Week 5 in the NFL brings Tennessee into the AFC South back here in the Music City. Titans rookie Carnell Tate was a bright spot in last week's loss to Baltimore. Tate is the only rookie since the 1970 AFL-NFL merger to dodge at least 3 receptions in each of his team's first 4 games. He's also the first Titan to have 145 receiving yards in a game since A.J. Brown in 2021. His offensive coordinator, Brian Daboll, likes what he's seeing early into his rookie year.
6: He's smart. I've said that since day one. Big catch radius. We move him around in spots. He runs good routes. He's got good long speed. Gets on defenders in the deep part of the field. Can run any route we need him to run. I think he's just, you know, growing with each and every game, like most young guys do. Obviously a productive game for him last week, but he's each day he's making good strides. And, you know, credit, you know, Greg Lewis with that, but having a guy like Calvin Ridley around him every day, who sits next to him in every meeting, who's been around the block, who goes about his business the right way, I think a lot of credit goes to Calvin too for helping Tate develop at a young age.
0: The Houston Texans came into this season with a team led by a dominant defense. Houston led the league in scoring defense a season ago, but it's their offense that's carried them so far this year. C.J. Stroud has thrown 151 passes without an interception. The Texans' passing attack is averaging the 6th most passing yards per game. Titans defensive coordinator Gus Bradley talked this week about what the Texans' offense does well.
7: They do a good job. I mean, I guess what they show on tape, they're really doing well offensively. The quarterback is, I think, number one in explosive passes. They've got a lot of threats. They're doing a good job. You can tell they want to be a team that is very balanced. You know, they'd like to have 150 yards rushing, 275 yards passing. It feels like they want to get their run game going. I know it's not up to their pleasure right now, but we just feel like we'll see a heavy dose of that, and they'll try to get to be balanced. But obviously the threats on the outside, Nico is a guy that, you know, we presented to our players. They have great awareness where he is on the field. He is a threat. He's targeted a lot in their offense, so have got some

0: good threats, and we got to be aware of them.
1: Special teams coordinator Bones Fossil is looking for more consistency from his unit. Last week, punter Tommy Townsend established a franchise single-game record with a net average of 51 yards per punt. He punted five times for a 53.2-yard gross average with two punts placed inside the 20. Now the next step for Bones and his group, eliminating penalties.
2: I think it's just us continuing to work hard on gaining control and learning when to let go. I think we've talked a lot about the time clock in our head that the referees allow us, because you can see referees when they see something, not just us, but around the league, they kind of give you that moment, but not anything after that. And so I think what we've done a very good job of as blockers is fighting for control. And what we need to continue to work on is gaining that time clock, when to let go. And I think those are not simple things to work on, even if we talk about them, even in practice, because in the games, it's such high speed and so much space that the games are kind of like the best practice reps. So we'll keep working on it. I know this past week in the NFL was the most penalties ever thrown in one week in NFL history, but we'll keep working on it, and I'm proud of our guys and their ability to fight, and I think it's just on me to continue to preach, you know, the technicality of how to hold on and when to let go.
1: Those are the Titans coordinators, and coming up next, we welcome in TennesseeTitans.com senior writer and editor Jim Wyatt as the countdown continues to Titans and Texans.
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0: And now, Foundations of the Franchise, presented by USS, United Structural Systems. Another foundational moment came from its founder, K.S. Bud Adams, when the Oilers, after 37 years in the city of Houston, moved to Tennessee. Mr. Adams called then-Nashville Mayor Phil Bredesen. The two connected with conversations and eventually plans for the Oilers to move to Tennessee. So then we get to the date of May 7th, 1997. It was officially announced the Houston Oilers would play at the Liberty Bowl in Memphis, while an NFL stadium would be constructed on the east bank of the Cumberland River downtown, now known as Nissan Stadium. That's a foundational moment. This Foundations of the Franchise moment has been brought to you by United Structural Systems, USS, serving Middle Tennessee, Eastern Tennessee, and Kentucky. 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
2: Getting closer to kickoff between the Titans and the Texans in Nissan Stadium as we're joined now by TennesseeTitans.com senior writer and editor Jim Wyatt. Jim, Cam Ward talked this week about being better in the red zone. How do the Titans finish more drives with touchdowns today?
3: Well, I think a lot of it is just executing when you get down there. You got to give yourself a chance to get down there more as well. And maybe you're not feeling the pressure as much, but when you're down there, you can't make mistakes. You know, we saw the interception in the end zone against the Giants. Saw the four straight runs that ended with no points against the Ravens. You can question the play calling all you want, and I understand people frustrated by seeing four straight runs down there. On the fourth one, the direct snap, if it's blocked up better, you'll probably score. So guys missed a block too, but I think it's across the board. You know, you got to make better decisions. You got to be cleaner down there. You got to make calls that take advantage of situations where you can score. And until that starts happening, these Titans are going to continue to struggle.
4: Jim, Carnell Tate, a breakout game, 9 catches, 145 last week. You know this Texan secondary will have a plan to try to slow him down. Who else do you want to see step up?
3: Yeah, and that's the thing. I think Carnell's kind of coming into his own, and he looked great last week. 9 catches, 145, looks smooth as a route runner. I think every week he's going to get better, and the more he gets better, that opens it up for other guys. Wandell Robinson's made some plays, got touchdowns in back-to-back weeks, but been really a lot quieter than I thought it would be for Alec Iomanner after the camp he had. Jim Dakey's capable of more. Calvin Ridley is capable of more. So all those guys. And then I have to say that, you know, the tight end position I thought would be make more of an impact on this team. And it just really hasn't to this point.
4: You were at the presser this week when head coach Robert Saleh was asked about the defense or his defense adapting to his system. Where do you want to see them take a step forward on that side of the ball?
3: Yeah, and I thought it was interesting to hear Saleh talk just about how it just takes time to perfect. And just in time, he thinks this could be a really good defense. But I understand people want to see it now. And in order for that to happen, you're going to have guys other than Jeffrey Simmons, you know, make plays up front. You know, he got a lot of attention last week. People are questioning, well, what, you know, Jeff only had one pressure. You know, did he have an off game? I really do think that the Ravens tried to take him out of the game. And when that happens, you know, Jermaine Johnson and Femi Ladejo and John Franklin Myers, those guys up front got to be better at getting there. Guys all over the back end have to make more plays. Today we're going to see Tony Adams instead of Amani Hooker. Got to start making some plays. You know, other teams are making them against the Titans, and Titans need to start making some kind of game-changing plays. Hooker made one at the near pick six, but you need more of that.
2: 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Keys to the game and starting lineups are next.
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2: 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Titans and Texans coming up. But before we get you there, we pause. 10 seconds for station identification. The Titans always play here. This is Titans Radio. Titans offensive starters are being welcomed to the Nissan Stadium crowd. You will hear from Robert Saul and his keys to the game in just a moment, plus the starting lineups. But first, Titans radio meteorologist Davis Nolan with the weather.
12: As the remnants of Isaias pull away from Middle Tennessee, our weather will be gradually improving, with this morning's mist and drizzle moving out, leaving a cloudy sky that may give way to a little sunshine towards the end of the game. Temperatures will start out on the cool side in the low to mid-60s and top out in the low 70s in the fourth quarter. Winds will be out of the northwest at 10 to 12 miles per hour, with a few gusts possibly to 20. For Titans Radio, I'm meteorologist Davis Nolan.
13: As we count down to kickoff, it's time for Coach Saleh to give us his keys to the game. What do you think's most important today?
14: It's playing complementary football. You know, when you look at special teams, Tommy set a single game Tennessee Titan record last week when he had a net punt average of 51. We need him to do it again. We need our return game to be on fire. We need the field position battle to tilt in our favor, and then offensively to possess the ball. And like I said earlier in the week, we've had six or seven drives that have crossed midfield, and they've come away with 0 points to show for it. And so when we cross the middle of the field, we've got to be able to score points. And then on defense, we've just got to get the ball back to our offense any way possible and see what happens. There's nothing anybody wants more than to bring a winner to Nashville. I've heard stories about the good times, and we are chomping at the bit to make those good times happen again.
13: Go get it, Coach. Thank you.
14: Appreciate you.
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37: 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We're going to play confident. We're going to have some swag. The one thing that you'll notice is the speed at which we play and the violence at which we do it.
5: New chapters begin.
10: Cam throws downfield. Got him. Elik Iomedo. Oh, my goodness. He just hurdled Marcus Epps and got 10 more yards. What?
5: 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Welcome to Tennessee Titans Football 2026 with Brad Hopkins patrolling the sidelines. At network control, Will Bowling. Executive producer Rhett Bryan, Ramon Foster, and Titans play-by-play man Taylor Zarzer. The Titans are set. Kickoff is on the way.
2: The temperature is in the 60s. It's windy. It's a little rainy. Overcast conditions. In other words, it smells and it feels like football in Nashville, Tennessee, on the banks of the Cumberland River. The Tennessee Titans come in today 0-4. They've lost 10 straight in the AFC South. They are desperate for a victory to kickstart this 2026 season. The Houston Texans are also 0-4. DeMeco Ryans, their head coach, is in his fourth season. He's won the AFC South twice. He's made the playoffs all three times. but his team is 0-4 after losing to Buffalo in week one in a close call, blown out by Cincinnati, lost by two in Indianapolis, and by four last week to the Dallas Cowboys. Both teams need win number one. Robert Saleh wants win number one of his Titans tenure as the 22nd head coach in Titans history. And in order to do it, his team needs to get a turnover from C.J. Stroud today. Stroud has not thrown an interception this year. And Will Anderson, the great pass rusher for the Texans, must be limited. Win the turnover battle today, Ramon Foster. Be smart with the football. Do what it takes to get a victory.
0: Taylor, that's what it is, man. In a game like this, both teams are desperate for dubs, and you can't overplay it, you can't overdo it, and you just got to keep it as simple as you possibly can, man, and be in a position where you capitalize where they're deficient at. Force guys into bad situations today.
2: This is the 49th meeting between the two teams, 24-24 against each other, 12-12 in each other's building against each other. The Titans will receive the football first. And to kick off, it is Kaimi Fairbairn to Chim Dike, who's waiting on it at the four-yard line, moving up the left sideline, 15, 20, 25, looking for space, 30. He almost broke a tackle, but he couldn't do it. At the 30-yard line, he had one man to beat, and he was tackled by Bryce Hall there, and that is where Cam Ward from West Columbia, Texas, 50 miles south of Houston, Texas, will start. He wants to make it clear, he did not grow up a Houston Texans fan, but he did come from their community. He has started all 22 games in the National Football League in his career, and he is under center at the 30. Now he moves back into shotgun formation with Tony Pollard to his right. Gunnar Helm goes in motion. Right foot in front of the left. Ward surveys, throws across the middle. Wide open, Calvin Ridley, 50, past midfield, down to the 47-yard line. No one covered the seam of the field, and Ridley goes 23 yards down the field, tackled by Jake Hansen. First down, Titans.
0: Good protection up front. First start there, man. But on top of that, Cam had patience, identified where the soft spot was in that defense, and connected with Calvin, man, and absolutely broke off that Houston Texans linebacker for extra yards.
2: Ward under center. You hear him. He brings Wandell Robinson in motion, and he'll turn and feed Tony Pollard behind the right guard, and Pollard goes past the 45 down to the 43-yard line. The right guard is Antonio Maffi, who started last week for the injured Fernando Carmona and Jackson Slater. Maffi in there with J.C. Latham, Austin Schlotman, Pete Skoronski, who's made his 52nd consecutive start, and Dan Moore. That has been a strength of the Titans so far, is their offensive line. Pollard gets 4 yards on first down. Second and six for Ward, with Robinson in motion again. Here's Pollard, again behind Maffi. Again, wide open space, inside the 35 and past the 30, and he gets down to a first down inside the 30-yard line. Daniil Hunter on the tackle, but a big gain for Tony Pollard. First down, Titans.
0: I like what I'm seeing right here now, Taylor, man. You got two plays to the right side where Will Anderson is. In these type of matchups right here with a guy that's a unique pass rusher, go at him physically. You had Maffi pull around his right tackle right there, J.C. Latham, for a nice kick out in a big game down the yard.
2: 14 yards for Pollard, the eighth-year man out of Memphis, Tennessee. He is moving to his right as Ward is in shotgun, and here is a fake handoff and a toss, a shovel pass ahead to Tajay Spears. Misdirection from Brian Daboll's offense, and Spears goes inside the 25, down near the 22. That's 7 yards for Tajay on a pass from Ward to the back.
0: Again, really nice job, man. That time you had your center, Austin Slopeman, being able to snap and pull, get around for a shovel pass up the middle. And again, going at Will Anderson again. You have to soften him up. This is like a boxing match right here. Keep hitting the body.
2: Ward on second and three from the Texans 22. Moves Tony Pollard into pistol set behind him. And Tony gets the handoff right at the Texans. He goes inside the 20-yard line. He has a first down. Down to the 18. What a start for Pollard, Cam Ward, and the Titans
1: as they enter the Pinnacle scoring zone.
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1: The Texans have not allowed a first quarter touchdown this season. That is what the Titans are hunting. They're 6 of 12 scoring touchdowns in the red zone this year. First and 10 from the Texans' 18-yard line. All pressure and offsides. Jadeveon Clowney, the former Titan, got into the neutral zone as Cam Ward made him bite.
7: Defense number 90. 5-yard penalty, still first down.
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0: 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That's a mouthful.
1: Yeah, it is. First and 5 for the Titans, and Robert Saleh at the 13-yard line. Brian Daboll, first-year offensive coordinator against D'Amico Ryans, calling the defense as the head coach with his defensive coordinator, Matt Burke. Here's a first and 5, and Ward will feed Pollard right at the Texans. He might have gotten a yard trying to follow Austin Schlotman, the former Titan Azeez Al-Shire on the tackle. It'll be 2nd and 4.
0: Not sure if you noticed, but they pull Will Anderson Allen and Daniil Hunter, man, and they chose to go with bigger defensive linemen to stop the bleeding that they have been on defense. That's the first play, second play of that series right there. But again, you capitalize on Jadeveon Clowney, who was pinning his ears back trying to get a stop, and he's still in a second and manageable situation right here.
1: 2nd and 4, Titans moving from left to right. At the Texans' 12-yard line, Ward and shotgun, Pollard in the backfield with him. Bellinger goes in motion. He fakes the handoff, now is surveying, looks downfield, throws underneath, and it's dropped. At the 10-yard line, Bellinger tried to make the catch but couldn't grab it. It looked like some confusion in the backfield there, Ramon. 3rd and 4.
0: Yeah, it was, man. You can tell he was expecting Tony Pollard to have a better run fake right there. There was no one in there, and Cam Ward just simply backed up. Those are the situations right there you can't allow. Every play needs to have some level of positivity to it, and that wasn't one of them.
1: Momentum. But now it's 3rd and 4 at the Texans 12. Can the Titans convert a first down here? Robinson goes in motion. Spears in the backfield with Ward. Cam takes the shotgun snap. He looks left. He wants to throw that way. Throws to the back pylon, incomplete. Looking for Alec Iomanner, who was covered up by Kamari Lassiter. And the Titans will have to attempt a chip shot field goal on the opening drive.
0: And you would have loved to have chipped away at some of those yards right there in a running situation. But again, you find yourself miscommunicating on that second play of this drive in the deep red zone right here. And it just causes you to guess right there, Taylor. Not a good finish to that series where they had so much momentum. And you got to be able to change this as well, Taylor. When they go big, you got to be able to fight these guys and still move that line of scrimmage. They got to find their adjustment for when the Texans go big on defense.
1: Morgan Cox, the long snapper in his 17th year, 255th game. Tommy Townsend, the holder. Joey Sly, the kicker. And Sly lets it fly from 30 and knocks it through there. Titans 3, Texans nothing.
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6: Here we go. First quarter, Nissan Stadium. Titans 3, Texans nothing. Calvin Ridley, his second longest catch of the season thanks to this drive. 9 plays, 58 yards, 4:21 off the clock. Joey Sly with a chip shot field goal. That's your Nissan drive summary. Nissan Stadium, home of the Titans. Nissan, official auto partner of the Tennessee Titans.
1: That was a 23-yard catch on the first play that you're talking about.
6: Explosive play right out of the box.
1: Yeah, he's Calvin, by the way, is one of six active players averaging over 14 yards per catch that has at least 400 receptions in the league. So still a big play receiver. Sly lets it fly, and it's caught at the 10-yard line. And here comes Jalen Knoll, and he moves around the right sideline trying to get the edge, and he gets near the 30-yard line. And that is where the Houston Texans will start on offense. Nick Caley is their offensive coordinator in his second season, going up against Gus Bradley, the defensive coordinator, and Robert Saleh, the defensive play caller. C.J. Stroud is in his fourth year out of Ohio State. He was drafted with the second overall pick in the 2023 draft by the Texans. This year, he's 61% completion percentage, over 1,100 yards passing, 5 touchdowns, no interceptions, threw for 347 against the Cowboys last week. He's not the problem, even though they're 0-4. Stroud takes a shotgun snap, surveys, throws, and a tight contested window. He completes it in front of Cody Barton to who else? Nico Collins. Collins had 7 catches last week. He has his first of the game and a first down that moves the ball out to the 44-yard line.
0: Yeah, that's the man you got to keep your eye on at all times right there. CJ had a nice pocket right there. If you can't get to him, you got to get your hands up and affect his passing lane somehow, some way today.
1: Collins has been banged up this year, but it's only been out there in a couple of games and has had 7 catches in each of the games. Stroud on a slant. It's deflected at the line of scrimmage. He had a wide open target in Xavier Hutchinson, but a Titan got a hand on it at the line of scrimmage, Ramon, 2nd and 10.
0: And that's what you're looking for right there. The Houston Texans run game had been the best all year, hadn't been the best at all much of this year, man, and they tried to do an RPO. CJ's in a position where he want to make plays downfield because he's been good with the ball in his hand as far as him spinning it, too. Got to get your hands up.
13: Number 57 has reported eligible. 57 is eligible.
1: Kevin Winston already banged up on special teams with a quad injury. Terrell Burgess is in the game for him out there on this 2nd down and 10. Stroud in the backfield tosses it to the tailback, and this is David Montgomery. And Montgomery gets over near the 50-yard line to the 49. That'll be a pickup of 5. It'll make it 3rd and 5. Tony Adams on the tackle.
0: A little bit of a soft toss to the left side of the Houston Texans offensive line right there, man. Just momentum. Small guys on the edge. Gotta be good, man, setting that edge and not giving up ground.
1: Nissan Stadium yelling at C.J. Stroud and the Houston Texans. Titans 3, Texans nothing. 9:20 to go, first quarter. Stroud is in shotgun. He has Montgomery to his left. He moves the pocket to the right. He rolls out. He's looking downfield. He throws. It's incomplete. He threw it at Anthony Hill's feet. That's a punting situation for the Texans as the Titans force the offense off the field.
0: Really good job by that defensive line setting the edge as much as they did. C.J. Ball collects the ball, man, and rolls expeditiously to his right side like he was looking downfield for his guy, Nico Collins. But the Titans defenders on the back end were where they needed to be. They just simply dirted it.
1: Yeah, they bracketed Collins down the field there, Ragu, and you love to see it.
0: Taylor, we like smart ball, man. That's smart ball.
1: Kai Kroger out of South Carolina is the punter. You hear him say, watch the fake. He did a lot of that in college for Beamer ball. They almost got it blocked here as he gets rid of it. Truman Jones almost got a piece of it. It lands at the 6, takes a Titans bounce back past the 10, and it'll be down near the 12. Titans have the football, up 3-0 in the first.
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6: James Williams Jr. just about had a blocked punt right there. They've been getting closer every week. Let's see if something happens today.
1: Cam Ward at the 13-yard line is under center. Pollard behind him on a first down and 10. Cam will turn, feed Pollard right side, and he's crushed immediately. Tackled by Azeez Alshire. Pinnacle sideline report. Brad Hopkins, what you got?
24: There's still a relative confidence on the sideline, a calm, if you will. They worked all week on that shovel pass for 7 yards, which is great. A couple of miscues led to incompletions, and they left 4 points on the board, but for the most part, they're moving this ball pretty effectively.
1: Yeah.
24: Kevin Winston has a quad, and he's questionable right now. He's on the bike warming up.
1: Yeah, hopefully he can get back in there. Only 1 yard for Pollard on that last play. Second and 9 for Ward, who has Tony to his right, 3 receivers to his left. He's looking that way, takes the shotgun snap, throws downfield, launches, and it's incomplete. It's off of the hands of Kylan Granson, the tight end that got lost in the secondary, but just a little too high for the 6-year tight end out of SMU, incomplete.
0: Yes, it was, Taylor. Man, a little bit of a flag route right there against Reed Blankenship. I'm taking Granson to most of our tight ends each and every time against him. Just a little too high, man. Wish you would have brought that one in.
1: So now 3rd and 9 for the Titans. Ward in an empty backfield. 3 receivers to the right. Make it 4 over that way. Just 1 to the left. From the 14-yard line, Texans act like they're bringing pressure. It's a 4-man rush. It's picked up underneath. It's Spears trying to find somewhere to run. He doesn't have anywhere to go. He's gang tackled by Texans right near the line of scrimmage. It's a quick 3-and-out for the Titans offense, and Tommy Townsend comes onto the field to punt.
0: And no doubt, man. They looked like they were showing a blitz, and it was a little bit of a delayed trigger one as well. You had Azeez Alshire being able to run. He blitzed at the line of scrimmage, and you also had Reed Blankenship. The moment that Cam Ward held onto the ball, he also dog blitzed as well, man. Putting a lot of pressure if they can each and every time.
1: Tommy Townsend, the former Texan, averaging 47 yards a punt his last 5 years, is averaging nearly 50 this year from his own end zone. Hits it high into the Nashville sky. Jalen Knoll calls for a fair catch at the 39-yard line. He had trouble with the wind there as it kept going back towards the end zone. It's a 48-yard punt. No return. 7:35 to go, first quarter. Titans 3, Texans nothing.
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25: 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Winners must appear in person with proper positive legal identification. 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Any winner under the age of 18 must be accompanied by a parent or legal guardian. No trade or cash equivalent will be awarded for any contest prize. Any person or persons found to be in violation of these contest rules before, during, or after the respective contest or giveaway will be disqualified and will not be eligible for future contests and giveaways.
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1: .35 to go, first quarter. Titans 3, Texans nothing. Tommy Townsend punted from his own 13-yard line and had a 48-yard punt that was fair caught at the 39-yard line, but an unsportsmanlike conduct penalty against the Texans' Bryce Hall, who was just elevated for this game, pins the Texans back further, and so they'll start at their own 24-yard line. Ramon, something to watch is the Texans' offensive line has been banged up here early in the season. They're without Nate Thomas and Braden Smith and Fabechi Wiwu today.
0: Hey, you got to make it look like it on a day like today, which is why CJ is getting the ball out quicker this year so far.
1: Stroud is under center. He has Woody Marks behind him. Watch out for the Texans' tight ends. Stroud loves to look at them in the offense. Stroud is under center. And he will turn and feed Woody Marks. Marks runs right side. He has a first down run, ran into a Texan, ran into Kayshawn Booty. Terrell Burgess made the tackle 11 yards downfield for a first down.
0: Just up front, man. Guys got to be able to fill holes a little bit better right there, man. You had the young rookie Anthony Hill Jr. getting stuck to Houston center right there. You can't allow that on those plays. It was his gap. Got to be better when Jefferson is being double teamed.
1: Woody Marks was terrific for Mississippi State and then transferred to USC to finish his career. Gives the Texans a first down at their own 36-yard line. Stroud again under center. Marks is the deep back. Instead, it's a sweep. It's Jalen Knoll trying to get the edge, and he'll get maybe a yard as he steps out of bounds. Good pursuit by the Titans on the perimeter there, and nothing doing for the Texans there on first down.
0: Better job right there defending the edge. Taylor, you mentioned that play. That play's been showing up early in games the last 3 weeks, man. That little jet sweep, real good job of them finally getting just minimum gain on that particular play.
1: Yeah, they do give Knoll, the second-year man out of Iowa State, a yard. So it's second and nine. Texans at their own 37-yard line. Stroud in an empty backfield is in shotgun. Three receivers to the right, two to the left. Takes the shotgun snap, looks downfield, facing pressure, throws underneath, and there's one of his big tight ends. This is Dalton Schultz, who makes his 22nd catch of the season in front of Anthony Hill Jr., short of the first down marker by a few yards. This is going to be about third and two or three.
0: It was, man. Anthony Hill in a predicament right there, man. He had an option right outside of where he was as well in his zone. It's a good job being able to just tackle the ball immediately after the catch was made.
1: Texans were near this position on their first drive, and the Titans forced a punt. Can they do it again? Six Titans crowd the line of scrimmage as Stroud's in shotgun formation. On this third and 2.5, takes the shotgun snap. He'll throw across the middle. It's caught. Schultz in Titans territory down to the 42-yard line where Alante Taylor makes the tackle. But Stroud to Schultz has been a popular combination the last few years.
0: Yeah, they did. They had a little bit of a bunch to the left side of the offensive structure and just drug everybody else across the middle. Alante found himself behind Schultz. And in those situations, I felt like he should be in a position where he can put a hand in and break that ball out. But Schultz don't stay around this long, man, if you're not this as good as he's been over the years.
1: Ninth year out of Stanford, 14-yard completion down to the Titans' 42-yard line. Stroud under center. Marks is the back. 118. CJ will turn and fake the Marks turn, try to throw off his back foot, finds a wide-open target downfield. It's Xavier Hutchinson. Too much separation with Hutchinson and Cordell Flott. Alante Taylor came over to make the tackle. It's another first down for the Texans inside the Titans' 25-yard line.
0: Yes, it was. Pressure a little bit too late on that one. Houston's had just a little bit of run as Cody Barden was able to get up front, man. You love to have had Cedric Gray drop just a little bit longer. That's one of those conversations, a little bit deeper. It's one of those conversations that Coach Silas had this week, man, as far as guys being where their eyes and feet are supposed to be.
1: 18-yard completion. Now Stroud takes the snap under center, rolls out to the right, still rolling down. He's going to take it and run with it, and it's going to be no gain. He goes out of bounds at the 24-yard line. He was escorted to his bench by John Franklin Myers of Greenville, Texas. Some places say Greenville.
0: Yeah.
1: Some places say Greenville. Not sure what they say in Texas, but that's where John Franklin Myers is from. He went to Stephen F. Austin. Playing against his home state Texans today, second and 10 at the 24-yard line. C.J. Stroud in shotgun formation, hands it off, Marks. And Marks has the right side, Marks has daylight, Marks has a touchdown, but a flag comes in at the end of the play. Titans are saying there was a hole, that's why he was so wide open and it walked into the end zone.
3: Holding, offense number 9. 10-yard penalty, second down.
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1: They do say that John Franklin Myers was credited with a sack against C.J. Stroud on the play before that, Mr. Bryan. Just want you to know.
6: I'm glad you did, because another Kroger sack for cash means $100 to Second Harvest Food Bank. 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
1: We're going to put this ball down at the 28-yard line. So after the penalty is enforced, instead of second and 11, it'll be back at the 28-yard line. The Texans have to get to the 14, so let's call it second and 14 for the Texans. In shotgun formation, Stroud is going to hand it to Montgomery. Runs right at the Titans, and he gets dropped right at the line of scrimmage by Cody Barton, the eighth-year man out of Utah in his second season with the Titans.
0: Man, he saw that delayed draw right there, and it instantly got downhill, man, and behind the offensive line. Real good job, man, on Cody Barton. If people wonder why he plays, it's because of those types of plays right there, man. He's smart enough, sharp enough, and quick enough to get downhill to make those plays, TZ.
1: Coach on the field, right?
0: Absolutely.
1: Third and 14 for Stroud and the Texans from the Titans' 28-yard line. You think Nissan Stadium wants to feel a victory today? Listen to this crowd. Stroud pumps, now dumps it off underneath. Mark tried to turn upfield, but he slipped. And he falls down right near the line of scrimmage at about the 28 to 27-yard line. So that means Kaimi Fairbairn will come onto the field try to tie the game.
0: Taylor, that right there was a film study play right there by this Titans defense. You had Jeffrey Simmons standing up over the center right there and did not rush. He was delaying his rush and spying where the ball was going to go and instantly saw a quick screen outside and was man on the tackle.
1: Austin Brinkman's the long snapper. Kai Kroger is the holder. Fairbairn in his 11th year out of UCLA from 45 yards away to tie the score, and he sends it right through there. 2:22 to go here in the first quarter. Titans 3, Texans 3.
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6: 2:22 left here in the first quarter, knotted at 3 apiece, Tennessee and Houston in week 5 of the regular season. A lot of crazy things have happened in these previous 49 meetups. I've seen every one of them, Taylor Zarzer, and you just never know. These divisional matchups always mean more.
1: Yeah, you have best of 3, best of 5, best of 7 in baseball right now. How about best of 49? 24-24, Titans and Texans.
6: And 12-12, I think, at each building. So,
1: and 3-3 is the score right now.
6: There we go.
1: Yeah. You just can't break this tie, but let's hope that the Titans get the better end of the Texans here today. Desperately need one here in 2026, 0-4. Both teams sharing the same record going into this game today. Fairbairn is going to kick it deep to Chim Dike, the all-pro return man from last season. Returns it from the 3. Down the right sideline, 20, 25, 30, and he's tackled past the 30-yard line. Pinnacle sideline report time with Brad Hopkins.
24: Taylor, I talked to Cody Barton at the beginning of the game. He told me they need to play fast and physical and to execute. And by the way, he stuck his nose in a couple of plays right there. That's exactly what they're doing, getting off the field and giving the ball back to his offense.
1: Yeah, you love to see it. Speaking of the offense, Brian Daboll is the offensive coordinator. Spoke to Dabes a few minutes before the game, and he was all fired up about the game plan they have offensively against this stout Houston Texans front. Tajay Spears is the back. Ward is under center. Fake to Tajay. Ward turns, throws. Good ball. A seed to Chim Dike past the 35 up to the 37-yard line in front of Kamari Lassiter. So that's a 5-yard completion, second down and 5 for the Titans.
0: Nice pitch and catch right there by Cam, man. A little bit of a run action before then. Chim Ray ended up running about a 5-6 yard out right there, man. Just a nice even catch by Chim Ray right there, who's got crazy speed, Taylor.
1: He sure does. They give him 6 yards, so it's second and 4. He led all Titans rookies with 48 catches last year, 4 this year. On second and 4, here's Spears following Bellinger. Nowhere to run. He goes down, lost the football, and the Texans recover it. Tajay had it punched out. Texans jump on it, and the Houston Texans get the first turnover of the game. The big problem for the Titans so far this season has been the turnover battle. They are now minus four on the season. The Texans are plus two.
0: Yeah, you got to be better in these situations. We've talked about this. These early change of pace plays for the defense, it gets to a point that you don't want this to be a trend, Taylor. You got to take care of the ball, and it's not even that wet on the day like today as well. Taking care of the ball like it's our entire livelihood needs to be the case moving forward.
1: Jalen Petrie recovered it. It looked like Azeez Alshire, who wasn't even trying to force it out, just banged into Spears, and the ball came loose. And the Texans have a short field at the Titans' 35-yard line. Stroud under center will turn and hand off, and trapped in the backfield is David Montgomery. Jeffrey Simmons with a tackle for a loss, the All-Pro in his eighth year out of Mississippi State.
0: Mama, there goes that man again, man. You need these types of plays early and often, especially when you have a quick sudden change the way they did of getting the ball on such a short field right now. Jeffrey Simmons launched himself in between the double team and ended up in the backfield.
1: What do you like to say? He won now.
0: He won now, Taylor. More of that.
1: He just crushed.
0: Bring a friend next time.
1: He crushed the right guard, Ed Ingram. Second and 12 for the Texans at the Titans' 37-yard line. Stroud takes a shotgun snap, has plenty of time to survey, lost one downfield at the chains, and it's caught by Nico Collins for a first down. Right at the marker, ran a perfect 12-yard route to the sideline in front of Cordell Flott to move the chains at the Titans' 25.
0: This is what Nico and C.J. Stroud do, man. He's one heck of a play. I mean, route runner. Ended up breaking on Flott's feet right there and going out. Got to play closer to your receiver in those moments, man, and not give up that much of a cushion.
1: Texans haven't been able to run it effectively yet this year. They're 29th running the ball, 3.5 yards per carry. Effective throwing it, though. They go back to the ground. Montgomery tries the right side, bangs off of Texans, runs forward and gets down to the 21, maybe to the 20-yard line. That'll be a pickup of 5 yards for Montgomery in his eighth year out of Iowa State. He compliments Woody Marks in the backfield, came over from the Detroit Lions, and it's kind of been by committee between Marks and Montgomery so far this year. Montgomery over 6,000 career rushing yards. Second and five at the 20.
15: This is the end of the first quarter. Timeout.
1: The Texans lead the Titans 3-3, but Houston is driving as we start the second.
14: It's game time. 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
2: Hi, I'm Nicole Kidman. Does an ankle sprain belong at the same hospital system as groundbreaking gene therapy? A center that specializes in pediatric cancer? Yeah, it does belong there. At Vanderbilt Health and Munro Carroll Jr. Children's Hospital, they know that solving the most complex problems prepares them to solve any problem. 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
3: Titans and Texans knotted at 3. Start of the second quarter, they've traded possessions. They've traded some scores. It's 3-3, as I just mentioned. In the third possession, Tajay Spears has a critical mistake. It gives the football back to the Texans on a fumble. They have a short field here. They're trying to hold their own, this Titans defense.
4: They are. 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
4: Stroud hands to Montgomery. Montgomery runs right at the Titans and goes down 3 yards down the field. So it's going to be a 3rd and 2 for the Texans offense at the Titans 17-yard line. The second quarter has been a disaster for the Titans so far this year, Ramon. They've been outscored 40-3 in the second quarter.
5: Yeah, they got to get a little bit more right now, man. And it starts with this defense put their foot in the ground and create some negativity for C.J. Stroud and this Texans offense.
4: It's 3rd and 2 for the Texans. And Stroud's in shotgun from the Titans 17. Tosses it right side. Marks tries to get a field. No, sir. He is hit immediately by Tony Adams, the safety that is in for the injured Amani Hooker, and the Titans defense forces another Texans field goal try.
5: And Taylor, man, a beautiful play. It was a nice pre-play diagnosis right there by Jeffrey Simmons, who was on the offensive left side. This play goes right. Jeff points in the backfield and at the running back and say he's running it. And Tony Adams was downhill making the play, who's no foreigner to this defense that Robert Saleh employs.
4: That's right. Played for it in the Jets system. This is a 35-yard field goal attempt for Fairbairn to take the lead for the Texans, and he knocks it straight through. He's one of the best kickers in the world. And the Texans take a 6-3 lead on the Titans early second quarter.
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4: The Texans take the lead 6-3, 13:33 left here in the first half. And if you'll notice, Ramon Foster, in that last play that the Texans had on offense, Tony Adams, who knows Robert Saleh's defense so well, key and diagnosed, alert, alert. He was bringing people to the strong side of the field, and they shut down the run. They had to kick for three instead of getting four more on top of that. That is the kind of stuff we need.
5: It is, man. I love a smart defensive player, man. They can see a play because of tendencies and diagnose and go get them, man. Beautiful play. Jeffrey Simmons at the line of scrimmage did the exact same thing. This is what Coach Saleh was talking about early this week as far as guys not just knowing the defense but expecting what the offense is going to do to them. That was the play that you're looking for time over time over time.
6: Chimri Dike is waiting on this Fairbairn kick. DK had two punt returns for touchdowns last year and had a 71-yard kick return. DK is in the end zone, and he will take a touchback here. Let's get a Pinnacle sideline report from Brad Hopkins.
7: Taylor, there are lots of pearly whites on the defensive side of the football after giving up only 3 points on the field there. Robert Saleh on the sideline there chatting up his secondary after getting the TFL. He's reminding his defensive line to reload and keep that pressure.
6: Well done there, Hop. Such a big premium on trying to kick the ball in bounds on these kickoffs and have it land somewhere between the goal line and the 10-yard line. Because if you don't, if it lands in the end zone, as just happened with Fairbairn, the opposition starts at the 35-yard line. And that is where Cam Ward is in shotgun with Tony Pollard to his right. He'll hand it to Pollard. Pollard runs right at the Texans and gets pushed forward over the 40-yard line. It's never something that flashy with Pollard, but he always falls forward, and he gets 5 yards on first down.
5: And Taylor, it doesn't have to be cute, man. This is a guy that knows the shortest distance, right, is going north and south. All running back coaches tell you get north, and that's what Tony Pollard does, play over play.
6: 6 carries, 29 yards for the eighth-year man out of Memphis. 4 straight seasons, over 1,000. Derrick Henry, the only other player in the league that's done that. On a 2nd and 5, Ward wants to change the play. He's got plenty of time on the play clock. It's down to 7, 6, 5 now. Takes the shotgun snap, surveys, looking, flushed out, rolling out to the right, throws against his body. Oh, what a scene. Wandale Robinson made the catch near midfield. Ward threw a laser and found Robinson streaking it across the middle of the field towards the Texans bench for a first down.
5: Really good job right there. And those are some of the things that you work on in practice right there. A little of that, what we like to call backyard football, man. Cam rolled out, had his feet set, man, shoulders good, and absolutely delivered a dot right there to Wandale with a guy running behind him in Logan Hall from the Texans.
6: 47th straight game for a catch for the man from Frankfort, Kentucky. And the Titans are at midfield now with a fresh set of downs. And there's Ward turning, faking to Pollard. Play action, sets his feet, throws, and it's intercepted. It was deflected as he threw it, and it's picked off by the Texans. Running the other way, Daniil Hunter. Deflected at the line of scrimmage, and pressured was Ward on the play. And the Titans have committed 2 turnovers here in the first half.
5: Just unacceptable, man. And again, you know what these guys are off the edge. You hold on to the ball, and I thought the offensive line initially held up fine, but in those moments, the ball has to get out, but you also got to hold up as an offensive line as well. That, to me, that interception's on the OL. You got to know the demon that you're going up against, and when it boils down to Daniil Hunter, you have to strain play over play so that you protect your quarterback.
6: It was Hunter that pressured Ward there on the play, and Jake Hansen got the interception. So Hunter with the pressure, excuse me, yes, Hunter with the pressure, Hansen with the interception, and that is Jake Hansen's first interception in the National Football League, and the Texans have it at the Titans' 41-yard line. Stroud takes the shotgun snap, looks downfield, throws across the middle. It's Schultz again, wide open, 8-9 yards down the field to the 32-yard line. It'll be a pickup of 8, maybe 9 on first down for the Texans.
5: That play looked like it was more broken than anything, TZ. C.J. Stroud had way too much time to allow his tight ends to go from left all the way to the right side for an open little dump off right there for 9 yards.
6: Any turnover is devastating, but when you feel like it's a fair fight, when you're competing, when you're battling, these turnovers are just crippling for the Tennessee Titans right now. Second and one for Houston at the Titans 32. Fake toss by Stroud, rolls out, throws, and it's caught by Foster Moreau, and he's tackled immediately by Cedric Gray. Short of the first down marker, no gain on the play.
5: And that's what happens right there when you get about 9 yards on first down, man. Teams fall for a fake pitch right there and a rollout to the right side to C.J. Stroud, man. Just a quick out, enough to get you a first down. Taylor, revisiting also that sack fumble right there, that sack interception. Offensive line gave up way too much pressure on that one. Dan Moore got to find his anchor.
6: Yep.
5: He has to find his anchor sooner when you're facing guys like Danielle Hunter. And I've played against him. He's all power, all violence.
6: Gray had 17 tackles against the Texans last year, made the tackle there. And they did give Moreau the first down to move the chains at the 31-yard line. Said he got enough yardage there. On a first and 10, Texans will throw, and it's Jalen Knoll who's down the field 8-9 yards, but there is a flag down on the field. Knoll made the catch in front of the Titans defenders. Let's see what this call's about. Today's referee is Alex Kemp.
8: Personal foul, face mask, offense number 13. It's a 15-yard penalty, still first down.
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6: Knoll made the catch, and then he put his left hand on Marcus Harris's face mask as he tried to stiff arm him and gets called for a 15-yard personal foul penalty. So it puts the ball back at the Titans 38-yard line.
5: And as an offensive player, you're allowed to pop the face mask. You're just not allowed to control it as you get downfield.
6: First and 17 for the Texans from the Titans 38. Stroud from an empty backfield will throw, sideline pass, it's caught by Marks, turns upfield inside the 30, gets all that original yardage back and then some, down inside the 30 to the 27-yard line. So it's a pickup of 11. So now it's second and 6 for the Texans.
5: And he's just trading blocks on the outside right there from the secondary perspective, man. Got to find somebody the way Jeffrey Simmons was on that last series. Beat your block. Get underneath that and create some chaos as he's throwing those out routes right there to his running backs.
6: 6-3 Texans lead. 2-0 they lead in the turnover battle. 9:30 to go first half. Stroud on a second down and 6. Shotgun snap facing Cody Barton. Pressure gets it rid of it. First down throw to Hutchinson. Hutchinson takes off and gets down all the way near the 10-yard line where Gray makes the tackle. Stroud facing that pressure in his face quickly got rid of it. And Hutchinson, the fourth-year man out of Iowa State, with another catch, this time for 16 yards.
5: And they're just playing against, we spoke about this beforehand, D'Amico Ryans knows this defense, man, just the same way Salah knows his as well. He ended up influencing his offense over to the left side and ended up dropping the ball over to the right side to Xavier Hutchinson for a nice pickup for Houston.
6: First and 10 for the Texans from the Titans' 11-yard line. Stroud under center marks the tailback. Schultz goes in motion. Here's fake the handoff to Marks. Stroud running back behind the 20-yard line. Flags down everywhere and throws it into the bench.
5: See a rookie outside for Houston asking why.
8: Holding. Offense number 77. 10-yard penalty. First down.
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6: Ramon, that's the right tackle for Trent Brown in his 12th year out of Florida.
5: I'm talking about big old human being too, man. He's one of those savvy guys. He get his paws on you, you're probably not going to get off. And in this case right here, you cannot tug Jermaine Johnson for holding call as your quarterback is getting flushed out the pocket. I actually also thought it was on the left guard, Keelan Rutledge, too, because Jeffrey Simmons was begging for one.
6: 5 penalties on the Texans for 55 yards here in the first half. First and 10, Texans from the Titans 21.
9: 118,
6: Stroud under center feeds Marks, trying the left side, trying to get the edge. He won't. Cody Barton was there. Jeffrey Simmons was there. Let's see, who else do we want to shout out? Jordan Elliott from Missouri City, Texas was there. It'll be second down and 19 after a one-yard gain for Marks.
5: Really good job by Cody Barton, man. Just setting the edge, turning Marks back inside right there and letting his gang of Titans defenders get there to make a quick tackle.
6: Two turnovers on the Titans offense. Tajay Spears fumbled it, led to a field goal. Cam Ward was pressured by Daniil Hunter. It was picked off by Hanson. Texans again with a short field here, second and 19 from the Titans 20-yard line. Stroud in shotgun. Drifts back past the 30-yard line. Wants to step up. Wants to throw. Launch to the end zone. It's incomplete. Over the head of Schultz, who took a shot as that ball got near him. He took a shot, and it appears that it was Tony Adams that delivered the shot. And we're looking on replay here as Schultz was hit.
10: It was
6: Tony Adams, and excuse me, it was Isaiah Oliver that hit Flott and Schultz in the back of the end zone. Oliver just put on the active roster, ninth year out of Colorado. He was activated with Hooker's injury. He injured two players, a Titan and a Texan, on the play. It was a clean play, a big hit. It'll be third down and 19 when we return in just a moment.
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6: Isaiah Oliver went up, put a big hit on Dalton Schultz on an incompletion, but he also hit his teammate Cordell Flott, who's gone into the 10th. We'll see what Flott's status is as the game continues. He's off the field. Micah Robinson takes his spot. It's third and 19 for the Texans at the Titans' 20-yard line. Got to force another field goal attempt here. Empty backfield, Stroud. Shotgun, throws underneath, it's caught. Knoll gets down past the 10, inside the 7 to the 6. Anthony Hill Jr. on the tackle. And that'll force another Texans chip shot field goal. Ramon Foster, the defense has done everything you could possibly ask them to do here in the first half.
5: Taylor, I've been in these spots before. As an offense, you lag behind, you feel that pressure. They got to go answer this, man. They've done everything that you hadn't asked them to do today because they didn't ask them to be in these positions that the offense is going to be turning the ball over. They got to respond and give this defense a break.
6: Fairbairn to the chip shot attempt here. This will be 26 yards, and it is up, and it is good. The Texans now lead 9-3 with 6:56 to go here in the first half. Again, the big story in this game so far are the turnovers, Rhett Bryan.
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6: Let's get a Pinnacle sideline report from Brad Hopkins.
7: Taylor, they're telling me that David Montgomery, the running back for the Texans, is questionable with a quad. He may return, he may not.
6: Well, he's a big part of their offense with Woody Marks. Dare Ogunbowale is the other running back that the Texans have that's active today. Two turnovers on the Titans here in the first half. Tajay Spears fumbled it, and then Cam Ward threw an interception as he was pressured by Daniil Hunter. That was picked off by Jake Hansen. Saw just Jordan Elliott looked like he was banged up on the last Texans drive for the Titans defense. We'll check on him. Fairbairn to kick off again, trying to kick this one short, make DK return it. DK from the three. He moves up to the 10, the 15, the 20. He's tackled right there. And it's a big difference between the ball going into the end zone and staying in play. There's a difference in 15 yards as Tre'Mon Smith tackled DK at the 20-yard line. Okay, Ramon, the offense has moved the football, but they've had critical turnovers on two of their three possessions.
5: And it's all been self-inflicted or just effort that you need at the end. And we shouldn't be talking about those types of things when you practice perfect plays. And effort is an expectation of the job right here. So you want to see a response early in this drive right here, Taylor.
6: Two of their four possessions, I should say. This is the fifth possession the Titans have been out there on the field on offense. Cam Ward's in shotgun at the 20. Makes an alert sign to his teammates as Robinson goes in motion. Ward looks his way, wanted to throw, but he's not open. Instead, throws downfield. It's off the hand of Jake Hansen. Incomplete. Tried to get it to Calvin Ridley. It's second and 10.
5: Yeah, a little rollout right there to the right side of the offensive line or outside the offense right there. He thought he ended up having a receiver underneath or his running back underneath, and he went to the second level. Just so happens, man, as you said a second ago, Jake Hansen got his ball on that one, or it could have been a completion.
6: Hansen, of course, had the interception on the last possession. Second and 10. Now Ward is under center. I formation backfield. Bellinger and Pollard in the backfield. Now changes the formation. Bellinger to his right. Pollard to his left. On second and 10. Here's a handoff to Pollard. Pollard right at the Texans, and he'll get 2, maybe 3 yards. It'll be third and long after Tommy Togiai and other Texans came in to make the tackle.
5: Yeah, they have their nickel, man. Jalen Petrie also playing in and around the box as well, and he was there to try to finish up their block. They know what the Titans' issues are, man, as a team, man. You got to get some offense through the air, and they're trying to do as much as they possibly can to stop the run right now. Got to see Cam deliver in this moment.
6: On this third and 8, Ward and shotgun with Tajay Spears to his right, a pair of receivers to each side of the formation. Let's see if the Texans bring pressure at the second-year quarterback. They bring 6. Here comes all kinds of pressure, and Ward eludes the sack, who throws incomplete off of the hands of Elikayo Manor. He had Calvin Ridley wide open down the field, didn't see him, and threw it wide of Io Manor. It's a 3-and-out for the Titans on offense.
5: And this is what you do to young quarterbacks in the league, man. You see Azeez Ashire get occupy your center, Austin Slopin, on that play, and they end up sending more defenders as well on that play. And Kamari Lassiter also was the one that pressured Cam. Got to keep his, they're trying to keep his eyes down and not down the field.
6: Tommy Townsend to punt for the second time. And it's Jalen Knoll waiting for it at the 30-yard line. Townsend puts his right foot in. Another massive punt by Townsend that sends Knoll back to the 21-yard line. Returnable ball to the 25. He goes around the right sideline, and he gets over the 30 to the 31, where Io Manor makes the tackle, and the Texans have the ball back on offense, leading 9-3, 5:44 to go, second quarter.
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10: 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The Texans now lead the Titans 9-3. You've had two turnovers, Taylor Zarzer, and you've lived to tell about it with a one-score game. But this Titans defense has to find a way to get off the field, and then the offense has to get back and give them a rest.
6: I feel like the big thing that needs to happen, Red, is the Titans defense has to take the ball away from the Texans.
10: That would be just fine. Let's order that up right now.
6: Feels like that is what needs to happen to really flip the momentum in this game. The Houston offense hasn't thrown an interception yet this season. C.J. Stroud is under center. He has Woody Marks behind him. He's facing pressure off the edge. He's going to run out to the right side, and he's over the 31-yard line, chased out of bounds by John Franklin Myers. Pressure came from Marcus Harris on a blitz that time, Ramon, and it ends up no gain.
5: It would have been a whole lot better if he hadn't just bit on that run action right there, that bootleg, man, to just tackle him in the backfield. That was Tony Adams with pressure, because they've been bringing in Houston and extra offensive linemen, man. They've been bringing in number 57, Blake Fisher, as well, to try to sell the run, and the CJ's just doing a lot of play action off of it.
6: Stroud picked up a foot, not a yard, a foot on the play, so it's 2nd and 9 at the 32-yard line. Stroud in shotgun. Takes the snap, facing pressure, it's picked up, throws downfield, wide open. Nico Collins makes the catch, gets crushed by Tony Adams by Terrell Burgess as he makes the tackle in Titans territory, down past midfield to the 47-yard line. Another big catch for Nico Collins.
5: And again, you mentioned, of course, Burgess being in the game right now, man. You're in situations where guys got to be in a better level than where they are and drop back in their zones. Look to me, Cordell Flott thought that somebody was going underneath, and that's where Nico Collins and C.J. Stroud, again, operate. They make these plays down the field often.
6: 21-yard catch for Collins, who does come off of the field as Burgess clobbered him at the Titans' 48-yard line.
8: Delay of game. Offense. 5-yard penalty. First down.
6: Texans have committed 6 penalties already in this game. It'll be first down and 15 for Houston at their own 47-yard line on the beautiful new Titans logo on the 3 stars of Tennessee in between the big Titans shield. Of course, the 3 stars representing each part of this great state. Right side representing East Tennessee. The middle, of course, representing Nashville. And the left side, Ramon Foster country in West Tennessee. First and 15 for Stroud. He throws short to the sideline. It's caught by Kayshawn Booty, the fourth-year player out of LSU, came over in a trade from the Patriots. He gets back into Titans territory. By the way, he was Kayshawn Boutte for a while at LSU, and then he decided, you know what? Let's go with Booty instead. That was a pickup of 7. Second and 8 now for the Texans at the Titans 46-yard line. That's a 7th different Texan to catch a football from C.J. Stroud here in the first half. Shotgun snap. Stroud now throws short. It's Marks. Marks turns upfield past the 40. Gets tripped up past the first down marker. Is on a little screen play. The Texans get the first down inside the Titans 40. Jordan Elliott on the tackle.
5: Oh, yeah, they're putting wide receivers in motions, man, and move Woody Marks over to the right side to hide him behind the motion going left. And just a quick dump off, Woody Marks, again, just making a play right here. It's just a matter of time. You want to see him kind of tire out a little bit. He's been a bell cow today, Taylor.
6: First and 10, Houston at the Titans 37-yard line. 2:50 to go here in the second quarter. Both teams have all three of their timeouts, and you have the two-minute warning. See what this whistle is for.
5: Just want to meet about it, it seems, today, Taylor. Oh, must have got a call from upstairs. They're pulling a Titans player off the field right now.
6: Tony Adams.
8: The game was stopped for a medical timeout. Clock will start on my signal.
0: Please reset the play clock to 10 seconds.
6: All right, so Tony Adams goes off the field and will be checked out medically. Terrell Burgess, Marcus Harris, and Isaiah Oliver are on the field in the Titans secondary while Adams is out. First and 10, play action. Stroud, plenty of time to throw. Flags down on the field, throws to the end zone, incomplete. Great play by Terrell Burgess to break it up, trying to go for Nico Collins. Burgess crashed into Collins and
0: there is no foul on the play. Second down.
6: Yeah, there was a yellow flag on the field, but they picked it up. Burgess crashed into Collins and to the show pros, into the security detail down there in the end zone. It was a clean play. It'll be second down and 10.
5: Yes, it was, man. They did exactly what you would do in those situations right there. You attack the new guy, and right now Burgess is the new guy for the back end of this Titans defense, but he answered the call on that one, Taylor, by running step for step and breaking that one up.
6: Second and 10, Stroud to Marks. Marks hit immediately. Clobbered by Jordan Elliott in his 102nd game in the National Football League, seventh-year man out of Missouri, and he is fired up.
5: Yes, he is, man. Absolutely beat a block, split a block right there, and rolled Woody Marks all the way to the ground for a tackle for loss. Beautiful.
6: It makes it third and 10 at the 37-yard line. 2:10 left in the first half. There's more time on the play clock than there is game clock, so it can go down to the two-minute warning, and it will. 2 minutes to go in the first half. Texans 9, Titans 3.
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4: From Nissan Stadium, the Titans trail the Texans 9-3. Just ahead, stats, scores, Foster's focus. I'll get it out in a minute. With Ramon Foster all on the way, Titans Radio's halftime report, powered by the Tennessee Lottery, happens in a few minutes. The remnants of Hurricane Isaias came through basically yesterday, and the weather so far here in Nashville has been great. It's not even as windy as what they had called for in earlier forecasts.
6: Temperatures in the mid-60s, yeah. Overcast skies right now. A third and 10 for the Texans from the Titans 37 coming up in just a moment. By the way, the Jaguars beat the Eagles 19-17 in England. Cam Little kicked a 57-yard field goal as time expired this morning.
4: And so they improved to 4-1 on the season.
6: Eagles 2-3. The Texans are 1-5 on third down today. They've missed their last four conversions. This is a third and 10. From Tennessee's 37-yard line, Stroud in shotgun throws a line of scrimmage ball, turning upfield. Knoll, he's crushed at the 35-yard line. Nice open field tackle made there by Terrell Burgess. It's fourth down, and Kaimi Fairbairn, who has 54 made field goals of 50-plus yards in his NFL career, comes onto the field. He has 11 games where he's kicked two from 50 plus, including last week. This will be a 53-yard attempt. Good snap, good hold, and Fairbairn's kick is up, and it is straight through. That's four field goals for Fairbairn in the first half. They've scored on their last four possessions, but they are all field goals, Ramon. And the score is 12-3.
5: Man, this is the life that you will live right here as a team, man. You want more complimentary football from the offensive side of this thing, Taylor. As they get this ball going into it, they can get points out of this drive right here. It'll be interesting to see what Houston chooses to play going into the half right here, knowing that they got the ball. Will they sit back? Will they also try to light Cam and this offense up again? But here's the thing, Taylor. Plays have been there. You need to create less chaos, in my opinion, around the line of scrimmage as Houston T. They are trying to light Cam up, move his feet around, get him outside of the pocket. The guys up front protect him, got to do a lot better as far as his ability to operate this ball and with his feet down the field.
6: 1:15 to go in the first half as Fairbairn gets ready to kick it deep to Chim Dike. Here on this second Sunday in October, Robert Saleh and the Titans trying to get their first win of 2026. Fairbairn ready to kick it to DK, who waits at his 1 yard line. DK moves to his left, catches it at the 2, moves up the seam at the 15, the 20, towards the middle of the field, 25, runs into Titans and Texans near the 30. So there's 1:07 to go in the first half. The Titans have all three of their timeouts. They need about 30 yards to give Sly any kind of chance, 40, 50 yards to give him a comfortable chance at kicking a field goal, but they're 70 yards away from the end zone.
5: Not a bad place to be at again. I wonder how aggressive this Houston Texans defense is going to be. You may end up seeing a draw play, a quick screen, or even take a shot if you want to.
6: Warden shotgun, Spears is the back. Three receivers to the right, one to the left. Ward moving from right to left, throws across the middle, throws a dart to Wandell Robinson, is jarred loose. They're going to call an incomplete pass. I don't think Robinson ever had possession of that football as he was crushed across the middle of the field it's incomplete.
5: Yeah, Reed Blankenship was right there waiting on him. And again, not a bad route, not a bad throw, an attempted catch by Wandell as well, man. But again, you got a safety waiting for him as he crosses across that defense.
6: Blankenship, of course, went to college in Rhett Bryan country, MTSU Blue Raider. Second and 10 at the 30-yard line for Ward. In shotgun, Spears to his right. 101 left on the clock in the first half. Ward takes the shotgun snap, looks downfield instead, drops it off underneath the Spears. Tries to turn upfield, breaks one tackle and gets tackled at the 34-yard line. And D'Amico Ryans will call timeout on what will be a third down with 52 seconds left in the half. You're thinking if you're the Titans, you got all three of your timeouts left. You can use those as you try to send it on down the field. But if you don't get anything out of it, then it's the Texans who want to try to get the ball back and get some more points here in the first half. And remember, the Texans get it first in the second half, too.
5: Yes, they do. They're trying to book in this thing right now, Taylor. First down is all that's necessary right here for this Titans offense, man. You can't allow them to get the ball back with their timeouts, two timeouts remaining as well.
6: Third and six for the Tennessee Titans at their own 34-yard line. Ward in shotgun with Spears to his right. Cam waiting on the snap from Austin Schlotman. With two on the play clock, receives it, taking pressure. It's picked up, at least initially. He's trying to get out of there. He stays upright, throws against his body, backside Spears. Spears has daylight past the 40, and he's past the 45-yard line for a first down. That's all quarterback right there. Getting out of all the pressure, eluding it, throwing it backside for a first down. 38 seconds to go in the half, and now the Titans will use their first timeout.
5: You're right, Taylor. You said that perfectly. That was all quarterback on that one. Again, this Houston Texans defense is trying to get after Cam. They're sending guys after guys, and guys are losing late at the end right there, and Cam throws across his body to the right side of the field to find Tajay. Good on him for knowing where his outlets were in that particular moment, Taylor.
6: Daniil Hunter was all over him there in the backfield, but somehow Ward escaped his pressure, threw it to Spears backside for a 12-yard completion that gives the Titans out to the 46-yard line. That's the first third down conversion for the Titans in the game. They do have two timeouts, both teams do, with 39 seconds on the clock. Titans need another first down to get into Joey Sly territory. Empty backfield for the quarterback. Four receivers to the left, one to the right. Cam takes a shotgun snap, four-man rush. Here comes pressure. Ward escapes it, wants to launch, throws it downfield, double covered. Carnell Tate, incomplete. My goodness, almost on his hands. Instead, it's Kalen Bullock, third year out of USC, at the last second, able to swat it away on a ball that landed in the end zone on the hands of Carnell Tate, but good play by Bullock.
5: I mean, he did everything but bring it in right there. It was just a little bit overran right there, Taylor, but in the vicinity of where Carnell was in the end zone. No flag, just a good play by both sides attempted right there.
6: Second and 10, Titans, 30 seconds left to go in the half at their own 46-yard line, trailing 12-3. Texans bring pressure, six-man rush. Ward trying to escape. He's just going to have to lob it into the Texans bench. Again, pressure in his face. This time it was Will Anderson Jr. that was all over him. It's third and 10.
5: And you know the problem that Will Anderson is off the offensive right side. He was right there in his face. And again, they're sending pressure backside as well. Jalen Petrie has been a pivotal part of the pressure applied today by this Houston team. And at that point, all you can do is drift back and make sure you don't get an intentional grounding by throwing it away.
6: Third and 10 for the Titans at their own at their own 46-yard line with 24 seconds to go in the half. Robinson goes in motion. There are two receivers to each side of the pattern. It's a four-man rush for the Texans. Ward under pressure, dumps it off underneath. Spears trying to get to the sideline, can't break the tackles, stays in bounds. 16 seconds to go in the half. And a timeout was called. It'll be called by the Texans as the Titans will have to punt on a fourth down.
5: Just a little bit of miscommunication right there, man. You had Will Anderson doing what a lot of defenses are doing now, putting their premier rusher over the center. Will Anderson went right and left and did not exchange right there. Slody and Peter did not exchange that twist that they were attempting, and it allowed Houston to have a little pressure in front of Cam's face.
6: Fourth and 9 for the Titans at their own 47-yard line with 16 seconds to go in the half. Townsend out to punt again. Two punts for a 52-yard average. He's been the best in the NFL at pinning teams inside their 20 the last three seasons. It is Knoll waiting at his 8-yard line. Townsend waiting for the snap from Morgan Cox. Puts his right foot in it. Tries to kick it high in this Nashville sky. Let it land softly. Knoll calls for a fair catch at the 10. Maybe the 11, depending on where it's spot. 10 seconds to go in the half, and it will be put down at the 11-yard line. So that's a 42-yard punt. Perfect punt by Townsend. And we'll see how aggressive C.J. Stroud and the Texans get. They have one timeout left, just 10 seconds to go in the half, and they get the ball to start the second half.
5: Yes, they do. It'll be interesting to see if they just don't hand this one off. This is a...
6: Yep, victory formation, if you will. And Stroud will take a knee, and they'll go to the locker rooms. Titans started strong. They got a field goal on the first drive, but a couple of critical turnovers, and they trail the Texans 12-3 at the break.
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6: In London, a wild one this morning. Jaguars 19, Eagles 17. Cam Little's 57-yard field goal won the game for Jacksonville as time expired just 8 seconds after Jake Elliott kicked a go-ahead field goal from 48 yards for Philly. The Jags are 4-1. Packers 14, Bears 7, Jordan Love 13 of 15 through the air at halftime, plus a score. Marshawn Lloyd added a 7-yard touchdown run. Bengals 14, Dolphins 7, Joe Burrow threw a touchdown to Mike Gesicki before a 1-yard Ollie Gordon touchdown run. Cincy regained the lead with a Samaje Perine 6-yard connection. Bengals safety Jordan Battle has 2 first-half interceptions of Malik Willis. Patriots 21, Raiders 7, Hunter Henry caught a touchdown with the Pats right before halftime. Vegas has won 3 in a row versus New England. Saints 7, Vikings 6. Kendre Miller had a 2-yard touchdown run early in the second quarter to provide the difference. Same score in Jersey. Jets 7, Browns 6. Garrett Wilson caught a 32-yard touchdown pass to that one from Geno Smith. Andre Schmidt kicked a pair of field goals to cut the lead to 1. Steelers 17, Colts 13. Aaron Rodgers has 2 touchdown passes, including an 80-yard connection with Jaylen Warren. Spencer Schrader has made field goals of 56 and 57 yards. Commanders 12, Giants 3. Ja'Cory Kroski-Merritt scored on a 33-yard touchdown run. Jaden Daniels is playing quarterback for the first time since week 2 for Washington. Later today in L.A., the winless Chargers host the Broncos. Denver head coach Sean Payton says he's taking over offensive play-calling duties this week. The Detroit Lions head to Arizona to take on the Cardinals. Arizona has lost 3 straight after beating the Chargers in week 1. The 4-0 49ers are in Seattle to face the Seahawks. Seattle and San Fran have combined for 33 wins since 2025. And on Sunday Night Football, the Ravens are in Atlanta, led by Tyler Huntley, to face the Falcons. In Tennessee, it's Texans 12, Titans 3.
7: Don't go anywhere. 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
4: 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Time for Foster's Focus with Ramon Foster. Ramon, we've seen this movie before as we hear the aristocrat of bands, TSU, doing an excellent job as they normally do. But we've seen this. Separated score in the first half. And offense, after one drive, the Titans offense, that is, unable to keep getting it going and move chains.
5: Yeah, man. Offensively, one, it's been a turnover that's kind of gotten you on this
4: two
5: on this
4: of those.
5: Game. Can't
4: yes.
5: have it, man, whether it's pressure up front or guys not holding on to the ball. Rhett, what I want to say is two things. One, clean up the turnovers. You have to. Cannot allow a team as good as this Houston team is, as far as their talent goes, not their record, keep you behind the chains. The other one, as risky as Houston is as far as sending guys, pressuring Cam up front, well, they're sending six guys or seven guys, and you got to create a bigger bubble around Cam. You got to allow him to be able to see downfield to where he can find those open guys because, again, when you blitz, that means there's a zone somewhere that's potentially open or somebody that can beat in their one-on-one matchups right there. That's what I'm looking for in this half right here. If Houston continues to light you up front, create a bigger bubble around your quarterback to where he can operate, and that is your job.
4: The difference in this ball game, though, ball security or lack thereof for the Titans offense.
5: It is short field, man, in this league. Teams capitalize on it. Guys now, the kickers that are, they're hitting 50 yarders as if they're 35 yarders right now. You can't allow anybody to cross the 50-yard line, and that's what's happening in this game today, man. 12 points all over field goals right there in bad field position by the Titans, man. You have to give yourself a chance. Hopefully in the second half is where they've been cranking up the majority of this league. I mean, majority of this season. You got to be good in these moments, man, and methodically walk this ball down.
4: It's October, so scare up some fun with the new Halloween Jumbo Bucks instant game from the Tennessee Lottery. Stop by your nearest retailer and play today for your chance to win a bone-chilling $75,000. And at the half, the Tennessee Titans trail the Houston Texans 12-3.
0: Halftime powered by the Tennessee Lottery flies by, and the second half starts soon. Titans football resumes in 2 minutes.
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4: If you're just joining us, third quarter about to begin. The Houston Texans lead the Tennessee Titans 12-3. Some of the stats to note from the first half. Time of possession, a lot like it's been before. Houston 19:52, Tennessee 10:08. So nearly 10 minutes separation there. And you can tell it by offense. Houston, 34 plays on offense run. Tennessee, 25. They're 1 of 5 on third down, the Titans. And only 5 total first downs in this. Cam Ward, 8 of 17, 62 yards and an interception. Tony Pollard, 7 for 32. Couple of zeros, one that needs to stay the same and one that needs to change. The one that needs to stay the same is 0 penalties called on the Tennessee Titans. The one that needs to change, 0 catches for Carnell Tate. Not that they haven't tried, But I feel like that is one of the things they need to try to do this. The third quarter action about to begin. 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Houston gets the ball here first to start this, the third quarter. And here to call it, Taylor Zarzer and Ramon Foster.
6: You just nailed it, Rhett, going over those halftime stats and saying what needs to change in the second half. You know, the Titans did come out on the opening drive and had great execution all the way down the field before the drive stalled inside the red zone, inside the 20-yard line. Titans have scored touchdowns on less than half of their red zone trips this year. After that, a couple of critical turnovers, and the Texans have doubled up the Titans, more than doubled up the Titans in total yards and almost doubled up in time of possession. And again, the Texans do get the ball to start the second half up 9 as Joey Sly gets ready to kick it deep to a couple of Texans. Tre'Mon Smith and Jalen Knoll are waiting deep, and Sly puts his right foot in it, kicks it, and it'll land at the 4, where Smith runs up past the 20. And at the 27, he's tackled by Truman Jones. And that is where C.J. Stroud and the Texans' offense will start. You feel like, to a degree, you limited the Texans' offense. Stroud's numbers are impressive, though. 16 of 20 for 161 yards. Woody Marks, 5 carries for 19 yards in the first half. Nico Collins, 3 catches for 45 yards. The big factor for the Titans defensively is the Texans are just 1 of 6 on third down today.

0: tackled by several Titans, including Solomon Thomas and Tony Adams. It'll be second down and six.
1: Yeah, it was, man. Again, good negativity right there by Solomon Thomas. You want to see that tackle be made in the backfield right there. More than anything, Texans look like they're trying to get to a point in which they establish this run and milk this clock and see if they can get some variation in this offense. Can't allow that.
0: On second and six at the 30-yard line, Stroud throws a line of scrimmage ball left side. Nico Collins tries to turn up field. He's tackled right near the first down marker as he was fighting for extra yardage. He got over the 35-yard line. Looks like he's half a yard short of the first down marker as, again, Solomon Thomas came in there to help make the tackle. It'll be third and short.
1: Really good job right there by the Titans secondary, man, responding to that quick out to Nico Collins. They're utilizing this run to see if they can get their passing game going right now. It's been numerous tries, but they've done this run and then a quick out offensively.
0: Stroud is under center. Marks is the back on a third and a foot. Cedre will do it himself around the left, behind the left guard, Keelan Rutledge, the rookie out of Georgia Tech. It's a first down for Houston. Up to their own 37-yard line.
1: They brought Cade Stover, a tight end, in motion as well, and also employed an extra offensive lineman on that particular play to get the first down. Blake Fisher, just one of those, I mean, not a tush push more than anything, but just a quick quarterback sneak, Taylor.
0: First and 10, Houston 13-10 to go third quarter with the Texans up 12-3 on the Titans. Game number 5 of the season, both teams 0-4 so far this year. Stroud, shotgun snap, now a drift back, look downfield, time. It's deflected by Jeffrey Simmons as Stroud was trying to throw downfield to Cade Stover, the tight end, and Simmons got his all-pro arms up and forced the deflection at second and 10.
1: That's what you have to do, man. When CJ's rolling outside of the pocket, just slow walking this ball as much as he can on that run action, you get let him get outside right there, and Big Jeff replacing Keldrick Falk on that play as he lost contain himself.
0: Now second down and 10 for Houston at their own 37-yard line. Marks next to Stroud. David Montgomery injured in the first half. Stroud takes it and takes the handoff and goes straight at the Titans. Flags come in at the end of the play as Marks ran right up what they call the A-gap for 9 yards. Well, let's see what these penalty flags are about.
2: Holding. Offense number 17. 10-yard penalty. Second down.
0: Tell us about it, Rhett Bryan.
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0: 7 penalties for 70 yards on the Texans in this game. And Marks did carry that for 9 yards, now be negated by the holding penalty. Montgomery is now officially out of the game with a groin injury. So it's Woody Marks, and if they need a backup, Dare Ogunbowale would be the only other running back the Texans have. Second and 18 now for the Texans, back at their own 29-yard line. Shotgun snap. Stroud facing pressure. Throws, gets rid of it, and it's caught up at the 35. Turning up to the 36 is Foster Morrow, who makes the catch in front of Cody Barton. It'll be third down and long for the Texans.
1: Just a deep dig right there by Foster Morrow, man. You like to see him be attacked at the point of attack when it comes to the point of catch right there more than anything. I didn't think that was a crazy route, but again, Cody Barton was Johnny on the spot to get him down on the ground for a long third down.
0: Third and 11 officially for the Texans at their own 36-yard line. Stroud in shotgun. Titans with a four-man rush. Stroud with Simmons in his face launches downfield. It is caught. And Kayshawn Bootsy made the catch in front of Marcus Harris and dragged his feet in Titans territory. Yeah, looking at it again, he did. He dragged both feet for a first down catch down to the Titans 41-yard line. Stroud takes the shotgun snap. Four-man pressure, plenty of time, throws across the middle, incomplete. Good coverage by Tony Adams there. It'll be second down and 10, but back to that boutique catch in front of Marcus Harris. Unbelievable job by Stroud to give Kayshawn a chance and tiptoed the sideline to get the Texans the first down.
1: Yes, it did. It did everything right there.

0: up, defend the pass down the field. You had pressure in his face with Jeffrey Simmons and C.J. rolling out again. And just a nice skill catch, Taylor, as you said.
1: There is no foul on the play. Second down.
2: 11:29 to go in the third quarter. Texans lead the Titans 12-3. And Houston has the ball at Tennessee's 41-yard line.
0: I think they thought they had the Titans with 12 men on the field. They were subbing because you had, at that point in time, Houston trying to get to the line of scrimmage fast.
2: Texans scored on four straight possessions in the first half, all field goals. Low snap. Stroud fields it off the ground and throws, and it's caught by Noel. Breaks a tackle and gets near a first down, down to the 36-yard line. Bad snap. Stroud had time to pick it up off the ground, complete it to Noel, who broke a tackle or two and turned upfield and turns it in from a second and 10 to a third and one.
0: Yeah, you want to see Alante Taylor make that tackle a whole lot sooner than he did right there. Just kind of slipped off of that receiver, man, and should have been able to bring him down. As there are again, bringing in an extra offensive lineman, TZ, for third down.
2: Third and one, Stroud under center, marks the back. Bunch formation for Houston. Stroud tries to keep it himself and tries the right side, and he gets the first down, down near the 30-yard line. Followed the left side last time. This time he follows Evan Brown, Ed Ingram, and Trent Brown, the big offensive lineman on the right side of the Texans front, and gets the first.
0: Right now, the PC Jefferson is giving a little back and forth with a couple of his defensive linemen, man, hoping that those guys step up in these type of moments right here. Hadn't done a whole lot to them, and again, they got to have some negativity in those third and short situations.
2: Sun trying to peek through these clouds. Temperature just shy of 70 degrees here in Nashville. Stroud takes a shotgun snap, throws left side. Noel makes the catch. Alante Taylor pushes him out of bounds immediately inside the 25-yard line. It'll be about 7, maybe 8 yards, though, on first down for the Texans.
0: It was run action up front, so you had the linebackers bite up on that one, but that was just a quick pitch and catch off the run action outside, and you had Alante Taylor. You wanted a little bit closer on that one as that completion was made on the sideline.
2: They give him 8 yards. Stroud now 20 of 26, 206 yards, no touchdowns, no interceptions. Hasn't thrown an interception this season. Second and two for Houston at the Titans 22. Stroud under center, will throw, looks downfield, throws, it's incomplete. Over the head of Foster Morrow. In the neighborhood of the ball was Tony Adams. It'll be third and two.
0: Yeah, just that's their shot right there that they were looking for, knowing that they had a third and short situation right there. You had, again, a nice little flag route outside. CJ just kind of floated that one over the top.
2: Sun is starting to shine a bit here on Nissan Stadium on this third down and two for Houston at the Titans' 22-yard line. 9:26 to go, third quarter. Texans up 9. Titans haven't had the football yet in the second half. Texans converted a couple of third downs. Here's another on third and two. It's a slant across the middle. It's a first down ball that goes down to the 16-yard line. It's Nico Collins under the bodies that made that catch for the first down.
0: And they set that up strategically right there, man. Had a three-by-one, three wide receivers over to the right side of this field. Nico Collins backside by himself and running a quick slant. In those situations, you're going to bet that more times than not. You got to press him and keep him outside in those moments.
2: 14th play of the drive for the Texans to start the second half. It's first and 10 from the Titans' 16-yard line. Stroud takes a shotgun snap, fakes the handoff to Marks. Now throws across the middle, incomplete. It was deflected over the middle of the field. Xavier Hutchinson was open, but a Titan got his hands on it. I believe it was Cody Barton.
0: Yeah, it was right there. Might have had an illegal man downfield on this play as well. As CJ held onto it for way too long, trying to get a little misdirection or misconception of that play.
1: Ineligible downfield on a pass. Offense number 79. It's a 5-yard penalty. First down.
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2: Ariante Ursary, second year out of Minnesota. If you buy a vowel and wheel of fortune, you'd be in trouble. And Ursary's in trouble as well. And it's first and 15 for the Texans at the 21-yard line. Stroud in shotgun, takes the snap. Surveys, throws, right side, complete. Hutchinson turns upfield inside the 10, and he's down near the 8-yard line as Tony Adams makes the catch It'll be now second down and short for the Texans.
0: With how this defense is being played right now, the Houston Texans are pressing upfield, man, and just settling down in front of them as they're bailing out of it. And C.J. Stroud has gotten that timing with this guy's clearly this offseason where he's just dumping it underneath and having these Titans defenders come up to tackle. He's not going for the whole thing every single time right now, just a little bit at a time.
2: 15th play of the drive that's lasted 7-plus minutes. Second and two from the Titans' 8 for Stroud, who hands to Marks. Marks runs right at the Titans. It's first and goal inside the 5, down near the 3, where he's tackled by Terrell Burgess.
0: It's just a downhill dive play right there. Nothing special about it. Woody Marks is there, one and only for the most part, back on a day like today, and he's shifty in between the tackles right there to keep going for that first down.
2: The Titans need a massive momentum play in this game. Lost it by committing 2 turnovers in the first half. Have to get it back by doing something special here near the goal line. First and goal, Stroud turns hands to Marks. Marks looking for running room. He has nowhere to go. Jeffrey Simmons, Jermaine Johnson, Cedric Gray, they're all there. No gain, second and goal.
0: Got to be stout right there. It's going to be fascinating to see what C.J. Stroud and this Houston Texans offense do. You know you got Nico Collins. You got to watch for a guy like him. You also have Dalton Schultz as well in this offense. We'll see if C.J. rolls outside of his pocket, man, and if the Titans can create some chaos up front for him as well as they get their hands up as tight as they are to the line of scrimmage right now.
2: 17th play of the drive. On a second and goal inside the 3. Marks, they fake it. Stroud keeps it. He's trying to follow right side blocking. He gets to the end zone and in. Touchdown, C.J. Stroud. A rushing touchdown for him. Just the 5th of his career. His first this year. And the first touchdown in this football game happens at the 6:37 mark of the 3rd quarter.
0: They put themselves in this situation right here again, close to the line of scrimmage. We spoke about C.J. loving to roll out to the right side of his offense, and he had a blocker in front of him to get him into the end zone, and they brought in tight ends as well.
2: What a drive by the Texans that takes over 8 minutes off of the clock here in the 3rd quarter. Here's Fairbairn for the extra point, and the Texans lead the Titans 19-3. 6:37 to go, 3rd quarter.
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3: 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If you've just joined us, a 17-play drive, the Texans had the ball to begin the second half, and they took it that long, and a C.J. Stroud touchdown means it's 19-3 in favor of Houston. 21 minutes and 37 seconds of game clock left, counting the fourth quarter. The Titans have got to get it on track right now.
2: Kaimi Fairbairn is out there to kick it deep to Chim Dike, who's waiting at it on it at his one-yard line. As the Titans, with 6:37 to go in the third quarter, will possess the football for the first time. And DK will move over to his left to make the catch at the 5, at the 10, 15, 20, 25, out the sideline, out of bounds, shy of the 30-yard line. And Cam Ward in the offense goes out there, gets ready to go to work. Brad Hopkins, time for a Pinnacle sideline report.
11: This is definitely a must-have drive for the Tennessee Titans. They've only been in the red zone one time. 25 plays they've had, 8 rushing yards. That's not going to get it done. They need to stay on the field as long as they can with this series.
2: Yes, they do. I mean, you think of total plays. They've just had 25 total yards in the game, just 91. Here's Ward in shotgun from his own 26-yard line, and Pollard next to him to his left. Two receivers each side of the pattern. Here's the handoff. Pollard tries right side. Pollard gets up near the 30-yard line. He'll pick up 4 on first down. It'll be second down and 6. Pollard has been a bright spot in the offense today. 8 carries, 36 yards in Brian Daboll's offense. Offensive coordinator his first season with the Tennessee Titans. On a second down and 6, here's another handoff. Pollard tries the middle of the field. He's near a first down. He gets out to the 35-yard line. He'll be a yard shy. He picks up 5 yards. It'll be 3rd and 1.
0: It seemed to be working a little bit of this offense as well. They went back on those plays. Again, they look good life, man. 4 yards and then 5 yards snap when it comes to the game. This is what we're to do. Getting this down is huge. Texans go big.
2: 3rd and 1
0: offense as well. They went back to back on those plays. Again, Taylor, you can live a good life, man, getting 4 yards and then 5 yards a snap when it comes down to the run game. This is where it's crucial, though. Getting this first down as Houston Texans defense go big up front.
2: 3rd and 1. Pollard is the deep back. 3 tight ends in the game for the Titans. Bellinger is the fullback now. Here's Pollard following Bellinger right at the line of scrimmage. He's right at the line to gain, and it's going to be close. So you put the football down.
0: They claim a ball came out right here, Taylor. The referee's pointing down like it's not, though.
2: They put it down right at the first down marker, and they give Tony the first down. He gets a yard on the play. So now 1st and 10 for the Titans at the 36-yard line. It come out at the end of the play, but Pollard was clearly down.
0: Can't trust those defensive guys, TZ.
2: That's right. Ward is an empty backfield. Pollard is out as a wideout here at the bottom of the formation. 2 receivers to the top, 3 to the bottom. Cam from his own 36-yard line. Takes the shotgun snap. He looks left. He throws quickly, and it's diving catch made by Wandale Robinson. It'll just be a couple of yards as he had to be an acrobat to make that catch and get a couple of yards. It'll be 2nd down as they put it down at the 38-yard line. So just a 2-yard catch for Robinson there. Now one shotgun. Hurry up offense. Receivers each side of the formation. Cam takes the shotgun snap, fakes the handoff, throws downfield, one-on-one ball. It's incomplete. And Carnell Tate gets tackled by Derek Stingley, and no flag comes out. Tate looks at the official. No call is made. Stingley tackled Tate before the ball got there. Nothing's called.
0: Taylor, I know star players get, you know, special treatment. But that was the tackle. That shouldn't be allowed at any level of football right there. I know he's the all-pro guy, but that is a PI all day long.
2: 3rd and 8 now for the Titans at their own 38-yard line. Spears is the back. Here's the shotgun snap. Ward facing 4-man pressure. Throws across the middle, incomplete, behind Calvin Ridley. And there's a flag that comes in at the end of the play. Ridley says he was interfered with.
0: He harassed him is what he did, Taylor.
1: Pass interference, defense number 2. Ball's placed at the spot of the foul. Automatic first down, Tennessee.
3: 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Should have been a couple of those reads, but we didn't get the first one.
2: It was not Kalen Bullock. The officials gave the wrong number. That was Kamari Lassiter that interfered with Ridley. First and 10, Titans at their own 48-yard line. Ward under center, Pollard is the back. Robinson goes in motion. Here's Cam. He feeds Pollard. Pollard runs right at the Texans, gets past midfield, and gets down to the 49-yard line. Tony will pick up three here on first down. He is the workhorse. He has 40-plus more carries than anyone else on this football team in his eighth year out of Memphis. And it feels like Tony, at 29 years of age, is as fresh as he's ever been. Keeps himself in terrific condition. So respected. Kind of a quiet guy, just a hard worker every day of the week. Second and 7 for Ward from the Texans 49. There are three receivers to the right. There's one to the left. Cam takes the shotgun snap, fakes the handoff to Pollard, rolls out to the right, sets his feet. Now take off as he's flushed out. He's going to run with it, and he's pushed out of bounds by Azeez Al-Shaire after a minimal gain on the play. Nobody opened downfield, and Cam had to extend the play with his legs. It'll be third down. I'm going to put this football down just inside the 48-yard line.
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2: Third and 5 for the Titans at the Texans 47-yard line. 2:50 to go in the third quarter, trailing 19-3. Ward, shotgun snap. He's pressured. He's rolling out to the right. There's flags down everywhere. He completes it to Carnell Tate. Tate down inside the 20. But hold on. There's a flag thrown in the neighborhood of holding. Let's see what this is about. Titans haven't committed a penalty yet.
1: Holding. Offense number 75. 10-yard penalty. Still third down.
2: Now they have. That's Beaumont, Texas. Is Dan Moore. The left tackle.
0: Yes, he did, Taylor. He's guilty as charged as well, man. Daniil Hunter hit him with a little sidestep, got outside his left arm, and got upfield. And at that point, Big Dan ended up pulling him to the ground. Can't allow that. You know what he's going to bring? Well, you got to get set and down the middle of him and not give him the edge in those moments right there, especially when you got a big play that's working down the field.
2: It negates a 32-yard gain, Ramon. Goodness. Instead, it's third and 15 at your own 43-yard line.
0: Got to be better there.
2: Ward, three receivers to the left, one to the right. On a third down and 15, does he have time to throw the football downfield? He does, into triple coverage, incomplete to Chim Dike. Kamari Lassiter was down there. Azeez Al-Shaire was down there. So was Jalen Petrie.
0: Reed Blankenship.
2: Yeah. Fourth down, and Tommy Townsend comes on the field to punt. Promising drive for the Titans. Stalls at midfield in part due to a penalty.
0: We knew what the issues would be, right, Taylor, in those moments. Those guys are going to get upfield and try to flush you out, and that's exactly what they've done. They've been rushing almost five every third down this game as well, and this is their game plan. Flush Cam out.
2: Townsend to punt again. This is for the fourth time, and Noel waits on it at his 11. Tommy puts his right foot in it as a short kick. Noel will come up to the 15 to field it on the run and moves back towards the Titans sideline 20 and is out of bounds past the 25. Yard line. The Texans have the football with 2:10 to go in the third quarter. They lead the Titans 19-3.
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3: Is at noon Central, 1 Eastern with Taylor Zarzan, Ramon Foster, and of course Titans Countdown is an hour before. Right now, a lot of business to be taken care of. Titans back on defense.
2: CJ Stroud under center, turns back in a play action to throw down the middle of the field, and that's incomplete. Dropped by Kayshawn Boutte, was wide open past the 40-yard line. Unable to make the catch, though, as he went to the ground to try to make it. Pressure, though, in his in Stroud's face applied by Cody Barton. That's why the ball was a little short of Boutte, and he had to stop his route and try to grab it at his feet and couldn't. Second and 10 for the Texans at their own 26-yard line. 2:05 to go in the third quarter. Ramon Foster, Brad Hopkins, Taylor Zarzer with you, Rhett Bryan, Will Bowling, and the rest of our Titans radio crew on hand here in Nashville today, hoping for a reversal of fortune in these last 17-plus minutes. Stroud on second and 10, ready to throw, downfield, incomplete. Alante Taylor was in Nico Collins' face, and they're going to call Alante for pass interference. Didn't play the football. Ball was in the bench, though.
0: Yeah, it was.
2: I don't know if Nico could have caught that.
0: I thought that was such a throwaway throw, like a play.
2: Well, there's four officials that are talking about it now to see if this ball was catchable.
0: He never could have caught it in bounds.
1: Pass interference. Defense number 24. It's a spot foul. Automatic first down, Houston.
2: Robert Saleh thinks it's uncatchable. The Titans do, but the officials converged, talked about it, and decided it was. And it's pass interference. And the Titans now have allowed the Texans to get back into their range again. It's first and 10 for Houston at the Titans' 46-yard line. 1:59 to go in the third quarter. 19-3, Houston. Stroud hands it to Marks. Marks runs right at the Titans in a hard physical run that gets down to the 41 with bodies crashing there. Tackle made by Anthony Hill Jr., the great rookie out of Denton, Texas, who played for the University of Texas. He was the NFL Defensive Rookie of the Month in September. It's a pickup of 5.
0: Yeah, it's all this Texans offense just trying to find some balance, man, by handing the ball off to Woody Marks. Not a whole lot on the ground today, but it's just been strategic in how they've just asked their guys up front to block from time to time so C.J. Stroud can throw the ball around.
2: Second and 5 for Houston. And Marks out on a shotgun snap. They hand it to him. First down run. Puts his feet in the turf and cuts it upfield inside the 30-yard line where Isaiah Oliver makes the tackle after the Texans get another first down.
0: A delayed handoff right there, Taylor. Again, as you mentioned, what Woody Marks has done today, they're allowing him just find space in between the tackle. You got to kind of give it to him, man. He's navigated between guard and tackle well for a game.
2: Titans with two critical penalties in the first half that led to field goals each time. Have not been able to sustain drives offensively. Down 19-3, and the Texans are in scoring range again. Across the middle, Stroud on a slant, feeds Hutchinson, and Hutchinson goes out of bounds down near the 10, where he's pushed out of bounds by Michael Robinson. It'll be a fresh set of downs again for Houston.
0: Just a run, RPO right there by C.J. Stroud, man. Was giving it to the right to Woody Marks and threw the slant backside as the defense was dropping back off in coverage and their eyes were left defensively.
2: First and 10. And they will say they will mark it just outside of the 10-yard line. Stroud's in shotgun. Marks to his left. Hands it to Marks. Marks looking for running room. Nowhere to go. Tackle for loss for the Titans. Cody Barton right there in the backfield playing hard at the end of the third quarter. Houston all over the Titans through three quarters. It's 19-3.
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3: Fourth quarter begins here in Nashville. Houston Texans 19, Tennessee Titans 3. You already didn't have Amani Hooker, who stayed in concussion protocol, and then Kevin Winston Jr. gets dinged up early in this game. You're missing your top two safeties. And C.J. Stroud and the receivers have picked at that with regularity.
2: 24 of 32 is Stroud for 250 yards passing. He also has a rushing touchdown in the game. Second and 9 for the Texans from the Titans 10-yard line. Stroud throws underneath Marks, makes the catch, and he's down near the 11. Actually, made the catch and got back up and got inside the 10 before he was hit by Anthony Hill Jr. So it'll be third down and long for the Texans at the Titans 9-yard line.
0: Yeah, they finally got some pressure on C.J. Stroud right there, and they just simply dumped it off to the right side of their offense. Anthony Hill liked to see that ball be tackled behind the line of scrimmage where it was caught at. But again, defense has stood tall for the most part, T.Z.
2: Can they make another big play here and get the ball back to their offense? Stroud in shotgun. Receivers each side of the pattern. He takes a shotgun snap. He's facing pressure out the backside. He's pressured. He throws to the end zone, and it is caught. Touchdown, Jalen Knoll. Stroud went out the backside and threw a touchdown to Knoll, his third of his career, the first this season. Knoll beat Alante Taylor. Titans defensive line wanted a holding call on the offensive line. Nothing. No flag on the field. Touchdown, Texans.
0: Yeah, I thought Jake Martin got baptized right there, man. They didn't see it that way. And again, these types of plays, you got to play through them and not allow yourself to just stop in that moment right there. And C.J. Stroud was able to find this guy in the back of the end zone.
2: Texans have scored on 6 of their 8 possessions. The extra point is up, and it is good. And it is 26-3 Houston in the fourth quarter.
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3: Back at Nissan Stadium, week 5, 14:09 left here in the fourth quarter as that scoring drive the Houston Texans just went on have the Titans down by 23. It's 26-3, and here comes the Titans back on offense. Jim DK awaiting the return.
2: 7 plays, 74 yards, and 3:01 off of the clock for the Texans. Cordell Flott has a chest injury, and he is now out of the game as the injuries mount for the Titans on defense. That means that they're starting safeties, both of them, and one of their starting cornerbacks is out of the game. It's a big issue last year with the Titans' secondary, his health, and is turning into one this year in 2026. Short kick fielded by DK at the 6. He gets up to the 25, looking for running room. He gets over the 30. At the 33-yard line, a flag comes in at the end of the play. Well, after we get this announcement on the flag.
1: During the return, holding, receiving team number 52. 10-yard penalty, first down, Tennessee.
2: Ramon, if nothing else, you have to see some progress from the quarterback here at the end of this game. It's 26-3. There's 14:04 to go in the game. Cam is 9 of 20 for 64 yards and an interception.
0: You can't have that on a day like today against your divisional foe as well. I'm talking about at every level, too. At the offensive line, too much pressure. Quarterback got to find his guys, and wide receivers got to beat their guys as well, Taylor, to get this thing going.
2: Receivers to each side of the formation, 2 of them to each side. Now Tate goes in motion from the top to the bottom. Cam looks that way, throws. It's Wandell Robinson who makes the catch up at the 26-yard line. And they'll give him the 27. He gets 6 yards in front of the Blue Raider, Reed Blankenship, 2nd and 4.
0: And again, this Houston defense not turning it down whatsoever. Their reputation is to get you and get at you fast, man. And so Cam's being able to, he has to get this ball out of his hand quicker.
2: On a 2nd down and 4 with Pollard to his left in shotgun, takes the snap. He looks left. He slings it to the sideline. That is Calvin Ridley with another catch. And Ridley goes out of bounds past the 35 up to the 37-yard line. First down, Titans.
0: He's playing with a little rhythm right now, man. Calvin was able to see the cornerback bailing out on that one and finally came under and caught that one on Kamari Lassiter.
2: At the 37-yard line is where the Titans will snap this one with just over 13 minutes to go in the game. Trips to the right, Pollard to Ward's right, hand off to Tony. Tony runs right at the Texans, gets over to the 40-yard line, closer to the 41. It'll be a pickup of three, maybe four, depending on the spot. Second down coming up for the Titans, who will go in hurry-up mode here, down 26-3. Ward directing traffic, three receivers to the left, looking that way. Throws downfield. Robinson makes the catch and gets crushed in Texans territory, and a flag comes in at the end of the play.
1: There is no foul on the play.
2: Okay, it's the third time today that we've gotten clarification when there isn't a foul. But Wandell Robinson makes the catch in front of Azeez Elshire for a Titans first down into Texans territory at their 43-yard line.
0: And a tough catch as well. As soon as he caught that ball, man, they were on the lower part of his body tackling him to bring him to the ground. And Wandell's not the biggest guy to begin with.
2: 17-yard catch. Gunnar Helm, Carnell Tate. Neither one of them have a catch yet today. They're both out there with Robinson, Ridley, and Spears. Dump off to Spears underneath. Here's Tajay turning upfield. 30, 25, 20, 15, 10, out of bounds. It'll be a first and goal, but there's a flag down back where Tajay caught it. There's also a Texan down on the ground.
1: Holding, offense number 51. 10-yard penalty, still first down.
2: Austin Schlotman called for the foul. Jalen Petrie is down for the Texans, injured on the play.
0: Yeah, no screen plays, man. You want to be able to just wall a guy off and not allow him to get out. What happened was Tajay redirected right when Slody was going left and ended up getting the tug of the defensive lineman's V-neck, man, right in the middle of his V.
2: They're getting negated a 32-yard gain. The last drive, this negates a 35-yard gain on the play. As Petrie still being tended to on the field, fifth-year man out of Baylor, near 400 tackles in 5 years. That's top 10 in franchise history for the nickel defensive back. We'll take a timeout. Titans trail 26-3.
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2: Bengals are clobbering the Dolphins. Packers all over the Bears. Patriots crushing the Raiders. Vikings up a touchdown at the Saints. Jets edging the Browns. Steelers barely above the Colts. And the Commanders have a one-score lead on the Giants. Here The Texans are up 26-3 on the Titans. First and 18 for Cam Ward in the offense. Throws across the middle, incomplete. Pressure in his face went down to the ground, and a flag comes in at the end of the play.
1: Before the pass was thrown, holding, defense number 3. That's a 5-yard penalty, automatic first down.
2: Kamari Lassiter, third year out of Georgia. Derek Stingley Jr., the 2022 first-round draft pick from LSU, is still down on the field. He ran into another Texan, Kamari Ramsey, and Jalen Petrie just went out of the game for D'Amico Ryans. He just went into the blue tent, and now Stingley is down on the ground, and we'll take a timeout on the field with 12:02 to go.
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2: Joseph Bonanno is our engineer. Zach Kroll, Jackson Williams back in the studios. Rhett Bryan, Jack Mummert, Daryl Hughes, Paul Mason, Kevin Maloney, Will Bowling, Brad Hopkins, Ramon Foster, Taylor Zarzer, all part of Titans Radio. And we sure are grateful to each and every one of them and proud of the broadcast we do. We'd love to see this team play better. First and 10, Titans at the Texans 46-yard line, trailing 26-3. Ward in shotgun, looks downfield, nobody open, pressured out of the pocket. Now flags are thrown, and he just launches it into the bench. Will Anderson Jr., they're going to say he was held.
1: Holding, offense number 55, 10-yard penalty, first down.
2: We haven't said much about J.C. Latham this year because he has been terrific at right tackle. A real bright spot in his third year out of Alabama, but they call him for a hold there.
0: Yeah, they did, and he did. I mean, if that was a run block, it would have been a pancake, Taylor, but as he's trying to escape and run away, you cannot run him into the ground as your quarterback is being flushed out of the pocket. He got a stance to argue it, but nah, not in that situation.
2: First and 20 for the Titans at their own 44-yard line with 11:52 to go in the game. Two receivers to each side of the pattern. Spears in the backfield with Ward, who takes the shotgun snap. Quickly throws the ball on a slant past midfield down to the 45, let's say the 43, to Chim Dike in front of Reed Blankenship. You love to see Cam get rid of the football there quickly. He's been very good when he does that, and it's a 13-yard completion. Now second and 7. Ward in shotgun with Spears to his left. Clock running, 11:25 to go in the game. Takes the shotgun snap, launches and throws a seed inside the 40, inside the 35. First down ball, Wandell Robinson makes the catch at the 33-yard line.
0: Good job by Cam, too, looking off the defender. He made that guy get off of the wide receiver man and completed the pass. Good job by Cam and his eyes.
2: 10-yard completion to Robinson out of the University of Kentucky. First and 10, Titans at the Texans 33-yard line. Down three scores. And Cam takes a shotgun snap, facing pressure, gets absolutely crushed on the backside. Never saw Daniil Hunter. Hunter has 117 and a half sacks now in his career. That's his third of the season.
0: Nothing to say about that one, Taylor, man. Dan Moore just simply got whooped, man. We know this tandem of Will Anderson Jr. and Daniil Hunter are just good. He hips him with that sidestep right there, beat him around the rush, and just jumped on Cam's back as he dropped that left foot. Arm came down, and we call that a swinging gate, Taylor.
2: Second and 19 after the loss of 9. 10:15 to go in the game. Titans have it at the Texans 42. In an empty backfield, there are four receivers to the right, one to the left. Moore gets hit as he throws, and it's incomplete. Calvin Tate was the intended target, but he had Logan Hall clobber Cam as he got rid of the football, third down.
0: Yeah, when you're in passing down situations against a team like that, they're running twists as if they are still down, and he took one. As an offensive line, as a unit, you have to be embarrassed of having hits like that to your quarterback.
2: Hall came over from the Tampa Bay Buccaneers in the offseason, played for the University of Houston in college, and now back there playing for the Texans. It's third and 19 for the Titans at the Texans 42-yard line, 10:05 left in the game. Cam gets rid of it with one on the play clock. On third and 19, gets rid of it underneath. Gunnar Helm makes the catch, turns upfield, and past the 35 to the 33-yard line. Gunnar now has a catch in all 21 games he's played in the National Football League. It'll be fourth down. Hold on, there's a flag.
0: Yep.
2: Back where Cam threw it.
1: Holding. Offense number 75. 10-yard penalty, third down.
2: Another one on Dan Moore. And the Texans will take the penalty. So Gunner still without a catch today to extend that streak. So instead of fourth and about 8 or 9, it'll be third and 29 for the Titans at their own 48-yard line.
0: Yeah, you're trying to find ways to just get some positive yard sale and stop the bleeding. These guys are not allowing it right now. They're just teeing it up because they know the Titans got to go down the field.
2: Cam, can he have time to throw? There's a four-man pressure by the Texans. He throws across the middle, and it's caught. Down inside the 45 to the 44 is Chim Dike. So it'll be a pickup of maybe 8 yards or so, and it's going to be fourth and a mile here for the Titans. It'll be fourth and 20 at the Texans 43, and the offense will stay on the field. Down 23 points with just over 9 minutes to go in the game.
0: Yeah, it's just nowhere to go. You say to yourself, kick a field goal right here. That's where the Texans get the ball. You take a shot, and maybe this equates to a punt.
2: Three receivers to the left, two to the right. Four-man pressure from the Texans, and Cam gets sacked. Will Anderson Jr. hits Cam Ward on a turnover and downs in Titans territory, and the Texans take over with 8:53 to go in the game. That's just one of those days at Nissan Stadium here in Nashville, Tennessee.
0: Yes, it is, man. Again, obvious passing situations right there. And the only saving grace you can say to yourself is Peter Skoronski got tripped on that play, but it doesn't matter. It's still a sack, and it still looks like it. You're not in a position to where you can protect your quarterback when he most needed in those moments, TZ.
2: We'll take a timeout. Be back here in just a moment.
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2: He gets a first down inside the 35, down near the 31-yard line. 12 more for the Texans on first down. Taylor Zarza, Ramon Foster here with you. I think I combined Calvin Ridley and Carnell Tate into one person on that last drive. Apologize for that. One of those days here in Nashville. It's so frustrating to see the Titans play like this. Scored a field goal on their first drive, moved the ball down the field, and got 3 points. It's been all Texans. 26 points off of two Titans turnovers, scoring on six of their eight possessions since. And there's 8:10 still to go in the game. Stroud hands to Marks again. Marks is hit at the 30-yard line. Gang tackled there. It'll be Solomon Thomas and others credited. It'll be second down and 9, under 8 minutes left to go in the game.
0: A real good job right there by the rookie, Keldrick Faulk, man. Again, beating his guy and getting in the backfield as well as he's able to drag him down too, Taylor. You got to have more of that, man. And maybe that's what you're looking for, more of these young guys to make plays and have a push to making this team go in the right direction when so much has gone bad up front.
2: Midway through the fourth quarter, and C.J. Stroud in no hurry.
24: On 18, set.
2: Marks for a third straight play, trying the left side, and again, right there at the point is Solomon Thomas. 10th year man out of Stanford from Coppell, Texas. Came over from Dallas in the offseason, drafted by the 49ers 10 seasons ago. It's third and 8 for the Texans, just inside the Titans' 30-yard line. 6:55 to go in the game. And the Texans will break the huddle with 10 seconds left on the play clock. Stroud in shotgun, gets rid of it with 1 second. And he's pressured, and they got him. Back past the 40-yard line. It's Jacob Martin with his second and a half sack of the season.
3: And that Kroger sack for cash means $100 to Second Harvest Food Bank every time the Titans sack the opposing team's quarterback. Kroger, the official tailgate headquarters of the Tennessee Titans.
2: And that marks the ball back at the 40-yard line. It'll be 4th and 19 for the Texans. Kaimi Fairbairn has the range to attempt a field goal, but they'll just pooch it and get rid of it. Kai Kroger to punt. And DK waiting on it at his 7-yard line. Inside 6 minutes to go, and actually they'll take a delay of game penalty.
1: Delay of game, offense. 5-yard penalty, fourth down.
2: Kroger just one punt in the game for 38 yards. We mentioned he's from the University of South Carolina. Shane Beamer used to fake punt Kroger like crazy when he was playing college football there in Columbia. Big win for the Gamecocks against the Gators yesterday in Gainesville. Kroger puts his left foot in it. DK waiting on it, calls for a fair catch at the 8-yard line with 5:49 to go in the game. Titans trail 26-3.
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3: Fourth quarter, Nissan Stadium, 5:49 left in the ballgame. Texans up 26-3 over the Tennessee Titans. We remind you, next week, the Titans head to Lucas Oil Stadium in Indianapolis. It's another AFC South Division game. Currently, they're in a battle with the Pittsburgh Steelers. Pittsburgh leads that one 31-22, about 6.5 minutes to go in that ballgame. But we're on the air at 11 Central with Titans Countdown, 12:02 Central, the official kick with Taylor Zarzer and with Ramon Foster.
4: Shotgun snap to Cam Ward from their own 8-yard line with 5:49 to go in the game, and Ward will hand it off. Tony Pollard will run right at the Texans and get over the 10 to the 11-yard line and pick up three. You want to see the Titans do something offensively in the end of this game. This is going to be a tough couple of days. Given the performance today, you know that this team is going to be so furious with its performance today. By the time they take the field in Indianapolis next Sunday, there will be a lot of pride on display for the Tennessee Titans, and you'd like to see that in the last 5+ minutes today too. Ward on 2nd and 7 slings it, and that is Parnell Tate with his first catch, just shy of the first down. It's a 6-yard completion. It'll be 3rd down and 1.
5: Yeah, Tate, that's the connection you wanted to see earlier in the game than when you're getting it right now in the fourth quarter, man. And again, this is what that defense does. That, you know, they were challenged this past weekend about how much they play off, and D'Amico Ryan took over the play calling right now, and it looked like their communication has kind of stepped up today.
4: On 3rd and 1, Ward under center. Texans crowd the line. They'll turn and they'll hand to Kalel Mullings. And Mullings, active for the first time this season, gets the first down up to the 19-yard line. Mullings, in his 3rd year out of Michigan, drafted in the 6th round. Make that his 2nd year, excuse me, out of Michigan. He's dealt with injuries both seasons, but gets the first down as the sun finally comes out here in Nashville, Tennessee today. 1st and 10, Titans at the 20-yard line, just over 4 minutes to go in the game. Shotgun snap to Ward. Ward looks left, throws short. Daniel Bellinger makes the catch inbounds, where he is tackled by Jake Hansen. Bellinger, 5th year out of San Diego State, who came over from the New York Giants in the offseason, just a few catches shy of 100 for his career. 2nd and 5 for the Titans at their own 25-yard line. Ward takes the shotgun snap, hands to Pollard, inside handoff, and Tony gets maybe a yard. He was greeted by Jaden Crumity, 3rd-year man out of Mississippi State. 3rd and 4 for the Titans at their own 26.
5: Just trying to find some positivity on 2nd down right there. That Texans defense was quick to diagnose right there. Keen diagnosis on Tony Pollard. It was a little bit of a outside zone play, well, tight outside zone play for him.
4: Cam in shotgun with Spears to his left. Receivers to each side of the pattern. Takes the shotgun snap. Throws to the right side. It's caught. And turning upfield and getting the first down is Wandell Robinson. And he's out of bounds near the 34-yard line.
5: Real good job by Cam. And, again, they're bringing pressure, at least a stun off the right side right there.

0: Wandell did a real good job of creating space for himself to get out and catch that ball on the sideline.
1: First and 10, Titans, 3:09 to go in the game. Ward takes the shotgun snap, dumps it off to Tajay Spears underneath. Spears turns upfield past the 40 and is tackled at the 41-yard line by Aziz Alshire. In his eighth year out of Florida Atlantic, of course, was Tajay's teammate back in 2024. It's a pickup of 7, second and 3. Ward under center. Hands to Spears. Spears right at the Texans and gets right at the first down marker. Spears, before that play, his 7th catch in the game, ties a career high. And then the 3-yard run to give the Titans a first down at their own 44. Just shy of the 2-minute warning here in Nashville. Ward, shotgun snap. Facing pressure and is sacked back at the 40-yard line. It's Will Anderson Jr. again. One of the top sack artists in the National Football League. He's been dealing with an ankle injury this year. You would never know it by the way he's playing today.
0: Yeah, you kind of had Will Anderson right there, slow walking to sleep right there as he just kind of sped up as soon as he got even with him and get around his edge. JC dropped that right foot, man, and allowed him to get a sack.
1: 2-minute warning in Nashville. Texans lead the Titans 26-3.
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7: 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Each week, you'll pick 8 NFL team logos. If you match 4 or more of the logos drawn on Sunday, you win! Match all 8, and you could take home a jackpot that starts at $1 million. 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Now back to you, Bob.
8: As we begin the final 2 minutes from Nissan Stadium, Titans trail the Houston Texans 26-3. We'll have stats, scores, a full recap of Titans and Texans in Week 5. Titans Radio's locker room report is coming up in a few minutes.
1: There's time left in every early game this Sunday in the National Football League, but there's only one game that's one possession right now. The Browns lead the Jets 12-10 with 4:13 to go in the fourth quarter in East Rutherford, New Jersey. The other games are double-digit leads, including this one. Ward in shotgun from his own 40 on a second and 14. Drifts back, pressured against his body, throws middle of the field. That's another seed. Alec Iomanner makes the catch.
0: I don't think he was down.
1: He wasn't. But they finally whistle him down at the 44, maybe the 43-yard line. Ward showing off his arm strength once again for a completion of 17 yards and a Titans first down. 1:35 left in the game. Ward takes the shotgun snap, but there is movement on the offensive line.
9: False start, offense number 75. 5-yard penalty. Tennessee has taken a timeout to avoid the 10-second runoff.
1: So it'll be first and 15 for the Titans at the Texans' 48-yard line. trailing 26-3. It is going to be hard to find any positives out of this performance today. The Titans went down the field, Ramon, on the first drive. Calvin Ridley with a great catch over the middle of the field to get the ball out to midfield. Titans went down, but drive stalled, kicked a field goal, had a 3-0 lead, and then the turnovers were a massive problem after that.
0: They were, and they happened early in the game, man. It just kind of swung this momentum, TZ, and you know, with a team with a defense like this, you can't allow them to just smell any blood in the water, and they have all evening.
1: First and 15 for the Titans from the Texans 48. Three receivers to the left, one to the right. Ward is pressured again, gets rid of it, and he throws it. It's caught by Tajay Spears. He was on the ground when he made the catch. He'd fallen down. Ward threw it to him. Tajay caught it and got tackled for a loss in the backfield. Clock will continue to run. And it'll be second and 21 for the Titans at their own 46-yard line. Just over a minute left in the game.
0: Yeah, Cam's trying to avoid the sack right there and threw it to a guy that was already on the ground, and Tajay had...
1: Here's the shotgun snap. Ward throws across the middle, and it's deflected and incomplete. Tried to get it to Gunnar Helm, but Helm was covered by Azeez Elshire. It drops to the ground, 58 seconds left.
0: And Azeez is mostly known for us around the line of scrimmage play, but he's good in coverage as well. That could have been a penalty, but he attacked the ball the same time as he got there on a guy like Gunnar Helm. And again, in a game like this, you're probably not going to get those calls whenever it's just as one-sided as it is today.
1: Third and 21 for Ward from his 46-yard line. Takes the shotgun snap. Pressure dumps it off to Spears. Spears trying to find somewhere to go and is clobbered at the 49. It'll be fourth down and a mile to go for the Titans. With just over 40 seconds to go in the game, there is an 8-9 second difference between play clock and game clock, and the Titans offense will stay out there on the field on this fourth and 19 near midfield. Cam takes a shotgun snap with 23 seconds left in the game. Looking for somewhere to run with it. He can. He's sacked back at the 34-yard line. Will Anderson Jr. and others converge on Ward. And with 19 seconds to go in the game, it's a turnover on downs. And a day to forget in Nashville, Tennessee is almost over for the Tennessee Titans.
0: Yeah, again, not much positivity, Taylor, other than the first drive of this game. Offensively, they have to find some answers, man, to keep this momentum going. And you said it just a second ago. It starts with not turning the football over in these moments, but also closing out the game when you got a guy like Will Anderson Jr. that's trying to get more sacks.
1: C.J. Stroud puts a knee on it, and that is it. The Texans come in and beat the Titans 26-3. Houston gets their first win of the season. The Titans fall to 0-5. We're back in just a moment.
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19: The clock just went zeros, and this Titans contest is done. What happened today? Who made the plays? And what led to the final score is discussed here on Titans Radio's Locker Room Report. 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
1: Final score from Nissan Stadium today: Houston Texans 26, Tennessee Titans 3. As the Titans return home, fall in their first AFC South matchup of the year, and fall to 0-5. Welcome into Titans Radio's Locker Room Report. I'm Will Bowling. We will speak with Taylor Zarzer and Ramon Foster in a moment. But first, we pause 10 seconds for station identification. This is Titans Radio. The final score today. Gentlemen, Taylor Zarzer, this is a frustrating one from the very start. Turnovers, self-inflicted wounds, and a Texans team that got right today in this stadium.
20: So disappointing in every single level, from start to finish. Just so disappointing. I will tell you that quitting, being negative, dwelling on it will not do any bit of good. Getting back to work and correcting it is what everyone in the Titans organization will be committed to doing. At the same time, you have to acknowledge that was unacceptable today. Everybody in the organization, I'm sure, will do that, because it was. That's what it was. It was unacceptable and extremely disappointing. But no one will give in to the negativity or the criticism or dwelling on it, because that's not going to do any bit of good either.
0: It won't, man. And again, the thing that you want to see, TZ, is just complimentary football. Just being in a spot to where you say offensively and defensively and special teams, you're all on the same page. And that didn't happen today for the most part, Will. You start off the game, of course, getting the ball, and then there's turnovers behind it as well. You have a drive in which you score some points, and you feel like you can stay in this game, in this matchup, and it just kind of bled all game long. At first, it was just a situation where the defense did what you needed to do as far as being able to stop them from getting into the end zone. That works, Will, whenever you put yourself in a position to where the offense can respond. The offense drives down, keep you on the sideline. But putting the defense in adverse situations on the field, it's never going to net good things, man, because you wear them down. And a team like this, where C.J. Stroud has yet to throw an interception, the offense really didn't have a run game, so you know it's through his arms, and they committed to it and allowed for C.J. Stroud to have another phenomenal day, man. And he's in a contract year right now, and it looked like Houston might need to do the right thing.
1: Yeah, and the Titans did not provide much resistance defensively in the second half of this game. In a lot of ways, Ramon, it mirrored week one
2: against the New York Jets, maybe you could argue Houston is just a better team that was able to take better advantage of the mistakes and of the long drives this Titans defense gave them. This game was 12-3 at halftime. We're coming out here saying one stop and maybe you're able to get some rhythm offensively, but an 8-minute drive, Ramon, completely set the tone of a second half that was without any sort of positivity for the Titans. Houston went out there and they dominated the last 30 minutes of this game. What will that locker room be like, Ramon? And your experiences being in games like this on the losing end, how do you pick up the pieces? Because I imagine there will be some very difficult conversations over these next 2 days.
0: It will, Will. It'll be challenging. I'm talking about man-to-man. It'll be hard to look some of your, if you're on the defensive side of the ball, it'll be hard to look some of your offensive players in the eye. Because you know that, hey, this game was within reach and you didn't net a whole lot behind it. I mean, the run game was not there. The passing game was not there. And you're begging us defensively to continue to make plays for you. Again, you mentioned it being 12-3. Those were all field goals that were scored by the Houston Texans in the first half. It's not like they were just dicing the defense up and down the field. But, again, you slow roll it and eventually – good teams find a way to continue to chip at the rock. Coach Sala said it. This 0-4 Houston Texans team was not a bad team. We know what the talent is for this squad well. And eventually it cracked. And then the other side of that is when you can't move the ball, Will Anderson, 3 sacks in the second half. I mean, penalties that continue to pile up series after series and just leaves you with a 26-3 score. No offensive touchdowns on the day.
2: An interception by Jake Hansen, a fumble recovery by Jalen Petrie, 3 sacks for Will Anderson Jr., 1 for Danielle Hunter. As soon as the Titans got in those obvious passing situations late in this game, Houston teed off on Cam Ward and the Titans offensively. For the passing game, Ramon, as you look at Cam Ward's day and look at what this offense was or wasn't able to do. He finishes 23 of 36 for 170, an interception, a quarterback rating of 63.4. So much of that came at the very end of this game, though, as Houston is just not letting you beat them with anything over the top. What were the Titans unable to do? What did the Texans do in order to keep this Titans passing offense so quiet all day?
0: The Titans, the answer I'm going to give you initially is the same. The Titans couldn't stop the chaos at the line of scrimmage, which means the Houston Texans created a bunch of chaos at the line of scrimmage, whether it was getting to Cam, flushing him out, or just making him move his spot in his eyes to where he couldn't see downfield. Those are the issues that you had on a day like today, man. Again, they were either rushing 4 or 5 and forcing the offensive line to hold up, and they just didn't today. And again, you mentioned the idea of it being Cam being 23 for 36 on a day. The average pass that was completed was 4.7 yards. Nothing down the field, no real threat whatsoever. And in the moments in which you did strike, they were brought back by penalties. You can't allow this when you face a team that's as good as Houston is defensively to give them the momentum that they were looking for. Again, you mentioned what the locker room is going to be like this weekend. My own personal experience is it'll be hard to look at one another. It'll take real leadership from a player side of it at the field level to say, this is what we're determined to do, and you got to execute those things. The issues that we had were offensive. Let's just stick right there. Fumbles. You can't have that one if you're Tajay Spears. And then on top of that, I know Cam on the interception got his hand hit. OL, you got to protect more. Tight ends. It's not just a quarterback situation here. This is a team protection, a team execution offensively. I have my gripes about the defense, but there's only so much you can ask of them.
2: Ramon Foster, thank you as always. 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
2: 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John Franklin Myers credited with 1, Jacob Martin with another as the Tennessee Titans add $200. 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
21: 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The big plays, the defining moments. These are the plays of the game.
2: The Houston Texans won the toss and deferred. The Titans set up shop at their own 30 on the opening drive of the ball game. And Tennessee drove right down the field. They only faced one third down, but they were unable to move the chains when they did face third and four at the 12. The Titans would settle for an opening drive field goal.
20: Morgan Cox, the long snapper in his 17th year, 255th game. Tommy Townsend, the holder. Joey Sly, the kicker. And Sly lets it fly from 30 and knocks it through there. Titans 3, Texans nothing.
2: 30-yard field goal good from Joey Sly. The Titans led after possession number one. Houston would get a first down on their first play, but that was it as Kai Kroger came out to punt, and the Titans answered with a three and out. Houston thought it scored the game's first touchdown when Woody Marks ran into the end zone from 24 yards, but a Brevin Jordan holding penalty negated it, forcing a Texans field goal.
20: Fairbairn in his 11th year out of UCLA from 45 yards away to tie the score, and he sends it right through there.
2: Kaimi Fairbairn from 45 yards. We had a tie game with just a couple minutes left in the opening stanza. On the second play of the ensuing drive, the Titans turned it over.
20: On second and four, here's Spears following Bellinger. Nowhere to run. He goes down, lost the football, and the Texans recover it. Tajay had it punched out. Texans jump on it, and the Houston Texans get the first turnover of the game.
2: First turnover of the game right at the end of the first quarter of the game. It was a 3-3 deadlock after one. The Titans defense did get a big stop. Tony Adams stopped Woody Marks for no gain on third and short, setting up another Texans field goal.
20: This is a 35-yard field goal attempt for Fairbairn to take the lead for the Texans, and he knocks it straight through. He's one of the best kickers in the world.
2: 6-3 Texans, 13-33 second quarter. The Titans got it back, but unfortunately, turned it over again.
20: And there's Ward turning, faking to Pollard. Play action, sets his feet, throws, and it's intercepted. It was deflected as he threw it, and it's picked off by the Texans. Running the other way, Daniil Hunter.
2: Jake Hansen with the pick. Ward's third interception in as many weeks. It was Texans ball at the Titans 41. Houston continued to move it. 9 plays, 34 yards, over 5 minutes plus, resulting in a chip shot field goal.
20: Fairbairn to the chip shot attempt here. This will be 26 yards. And it is up and it is good.
2: Texans 9, Titans 3 with 6:56 to go at that point. After another Titans 3 and out, Houston got the ball back just before halftime, had an opportunity to kick, this time from long range. Fairbairn once again.
20: Good snap, good hold, and Fairbairn's kick is up, and it is straight through. That's four field goals for Fairbairn in the first half.
2: From 53 yards this time, Texans 12, Titans 3 with 1:15 to go. That would be your halftime score, and Houston would get it to start the second half. The Texans converted their first two third downs at a long drive that ended up taking over half of the third quarter. And on the 17th play, Houston got the game's first touchdown.
20: On a second and goal inside the three. Marks, they fake it. Stroud keeps it. He's trying to follow right side blocking. He gets to the end zone and in. Touchdown, C.J. Stroud.
2: C.J. Stroud, a touchdown run. It was Texans 19, Titans 3 with 6:37 to go in the third. The Titans thought it had a 32-yard gain into the red zone with Carnell Tate, but a holding penalty on Dan Moore forced the Titans back, and one play later, they had to punt for a fourth time. Pass interference against Delonte Taylor gave Houston 28 yards. The Texans got 19 more on a Xavier Hutchinson catch into the red zone, and the third quarter ended 19-3, Texans over the Titans. Two plays into the fourth stanza, the Texans were in the end zone again.
20: He takes a shotgun snap. He's facing pressure out the backside. He's pressured. He throws to the end zone, and it is caught. Touchdown, Jalen Knoll.
2: An excellent throw by Stroud into the back of the end zone. It was Texans 26, Titans 3 with 14:09 to go. More penalties, more sacks allowed in two final possessions for the Titans, who were sacked on 4th and 20 and 4th and 19. And 26-3 would be your final score. The Houston Texans are 1-4. And today at home, the Tennessee Titans fall to 0-5. That's in this one for the Titans. Cam Ward, 23-36, 170, and the interception. Tony Pollard carries 14 times for 52 yards. Khalil Mullings had a carry for 3. Ward with 1 scramble for 2 yards. Tajay Spears, 2 carries, but did not gain any yardage on the ground today. Wandale Robinson led the Titans in receptions. 6 grabs on 7 targets for 53 yards. Calvin Ridley, 2 for 33. Tajay Spears was helpful in the pass game. A lot of check down options to him. 9 catches on 9 targets for 28 yards. Chimray Dike caught 3 of his 4 targets for 28. Elijah Manner, 1 for 17. And just 1 catch for Carnell Tate today. He'd had 3 catches in each of the first 4 games this season. The first rookie to do that in their first 4 games of their career since the 1970 merger. For Houston, C.J. Stroud today was excellent. 26 of 34 for 261 and a touchdown. He had 4 catches made by Xavier Hutchinson, his number one wide receiver, Nico Collins, his 12th straight game with at least 50 yards, 5 catches for 56. Jalen Knoll, 5 for 41 and a touchdown. Kayshawn Boutte, 3 for 38. Dalton Schultz, 3 for 30. Texans ran the ball well enough. 15 carries for 62 for Woody Marks, 5 carries for 11 yards for David Montgomery, who was ruled out of this game with an injury. C.J. Stroud, 6 carries for 5, including the rushing touchdown right there on the first drive of the second half. Titans were led in tackles by Tony Adams with 9. Terrell Burgess had 8 stops. Cody Barton and Cedric Gray each with 6. Anthony Hill Jr. had 5. And Jeffrey Simmons with 4 tackles in the middle of that defensive line. Former Titan Aziz Alshire with 11 stops to lead the way for Houston. Former MTSU Blue Raider Reed Blankenship had 8. Tommy Togiai with 8. And Jake Hansen, a good day for him for the Texans. He gets the interception to go along with 6 tackles. Will Anderson Jr. with 3 quarterback sacks. He has 7.5. And he's playing on a bad ankle. Impressive start to the season for the former Alabama edge rusher. And Daniil Hunter added a 4th sack for the Texans as well today. Titans had protected Cam Ward well these past couple of weeks. Came into this game with just 6 quarterback sacks allowed this season. That total now sits at 10 through the first 5 weeks of the 2026 season. So that is the final here in Nashville. Texans 26, Titans 3. Let's take a look at some other games that are going final around week 5 in the National Football League. The Packers dominate the Bears 31-7. Ben Johnson with some pretty direct comments as his time as the head coach of the Chicago Bears about his displeasure for Green Bay. Maybe Matt LaFleur and Green Bay running that up a little bit late as they continue to throw late in that game. The Bengals beat the Dolphins 31-24, a couple of interceptions for Malik Willis in that one. Number one overall pick Fernando Mendoza made his debut today for the Las Vegas Raiders in a blowout defeat, 45-17, at the hands of the New England Patriots, who improved to 3-2. The Minnesota Vikings are 5-0 as they go to New Orleans and beat the Saints 23-13. Former LSU Tiger Justin Jefferson getting a touchdown back in his old stomping grounds. The Jets get back to winning ways as they defeat the Browns 17-12. The Steelers have beaten the Colts, sending Indy to 2-3, 34-22, the final right there. There is one game in overtime. The Giants and Commanders are all tied up at 27-all. It was New York scoring a couple of times in the final 7 minutes of that game to send it to OT. Jaden Daniels has rushed for a pair of touchdowns at 87 yards on the ground as those two old-school NFC East rivals continue to play into OT. But here in Nashville, the Texans beat the Titans 26-3. Coming up, Rhett Bryan visits with our sideline reporter Brad Hopkins after this as you listen to Titans Radio.
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8: 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Prizes will not be mailed or delivered. Any winner under the age of 18 must be accompanied by a parent or legal guardian. No trade or cash equivalent will be awarded for any contest prize. Any person or persons found to be in violation of these contest rules before, during, or after the respective contest or giveaway will be disqualified and will not be eligible for future contests and giveaways.
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26: You're listening to Titans Radio's Locker Room Report. Inside Booth 7, Nissan Stadium. Final score in Week 5, the Titans fall to the Houston Texans 26-3. Rhett Bryan back here joined by Brad Hopkins, who did an excellent job on the sidelines for us today, despite the outcome of this final score. Brad, I'm just going to start and look at the numbers in this, because when you look at, and I just think about the secondary, Titans secondary, they were already down Amani Hooker, who was not able to get out of concussion protocol. And then Kevin Winston Jr. has an injury early on. He does not return to this ball game. But Tony Adams, he knows this defense so well, and he can go, you know, there were a couple of plays where he just went headhunting in there. But when you see he's the leading tackler in this, in the third level, that kind of lets you know how this thing went.
27: Yeah, we didn't control the line of scrimmage on either side of the football. I mean, rush defense was okay, but coverage obviously suffered because C.J. Stroud had a lot of time in the pocket to find receivers in that soft coverage. I mean, if you notice right now, Rhett, the sun's out. It's because the game is over. And what I said in the very beginning of the ball game about calm, relative confidence that I thought I saw, it might have been just me misconstruing that for being flat. I mean, here's two 0-4 teams that are facing each other. And at the end of the day, one of them was a wolf in sheep's clothing. And I did sit down with Brian Daboll this week, and he showed me a number of plays offensively for the Houston Texans that really kind of paint a different picture of who they actually are. I mean, think about it. The Bucs were a team that people were revering starting the season. They didn't get their first win until the Cowboys this week. Mm-hmm. Same thing with the Texans. They were actually favored to win the division and finally got their first win today. There were a lot of mistakes, a lot of things that they were doing in ball games that cost them games. And we could have said the same thing similarly to with us and the way that we're playing at this point. But today was just bad. It was just bad all around. We were exploited in so many different areas simply because we were one-dimensional. When you get behind in points like we did, it's very predictable what you're actually having to do, chasing the explosives. It seemed like trying to play the consistent game of finding rhythm in the run game. With as many points as there was separating the two teams, it almost made it impossible to stay with that kind of conservative approach in trying to get back in this ballgame.
26: No, you're right. And once the score was separated enough, then the Texans' front became a problem. And, you know, when Will Anderson Jr. notches three quarterback sacks and basically a quarter and a half, Danielle Hunter gets his 117th career quarterback sack also in the second half of this game. And it just kind of goes sideways from that. I just look at the difference in the first half numbers on team numbers in this. Titans had 91 yards total offense at halftime. They'd run 25 plays on offense, but that's nine less on offense that the Texans had run. And you've been big on this about the time of possession. They trailed in time of possession at the half by just under 9.5 minutes, just over 9.5 minutes, I should say. They finished this thing in the same kind of margin. 34-39 was the Houston had the ball. 25-21, the Titans had the ball in this. And the Titans end up 4 of 11 on third down, 187 yards total offense. They had 91 in the first half. They had no penalties in the first half. And then in the second half, 7 for 83.
27: Yeah.
26: When the dam broke, it seemed like everything just kind of followed with it.
27: Well, listen, RB, I mean, the Titans have started the last three games possessing the football.
26: Mm-hmm.
27: We know that turnovers, they're catastrophic, but for this team, they're fatal, basically.
26: Yeah.
27: So are incompletions. And then conversely, when you look at the second half when the opposing team takes the ball in their first drive, I don't think the Titans had the ball but one time in the third quarter.
26: Yeah, because that first Houston Texans drive was
27: 17
26: plays and around 8 minutes in time clock.
27: Yeah, so the point I'm trying to make is, you know,
26: opportunities are rare.
27: 100%. And time of possession means everything because when you're on the field longer than the other team, first off, you're able to wear down that defense. And ultimately, you want to come away with points. I know that we're applauding the Titans for that first series that they started where they were actually able to put a field goal, mm-hmm. which is better than the past couple of weeks have been. But those 3 points are the only thing we had to show for the last 3 weeks of possessing the ball first. And I will say this. They left 4 points on the football field. Simply because of a miscue in the run fake with Cam and Tony Pollard, okay? That led to a negative play. Then an incompletion the next down, which obviously, like I just mentioned, incompletions are negative plays. It forced them into a field goal versus a touchdown. Now, I will say the defense did a good job of keeping the Texans out of the end zone as far as scoring touchdowns and holding them to field goals. But at the end of the day, when the defense does that and the offense has opportunities, they need to be able to stay on the football field for longer than just maybe 4 or 5 plays.
26: And again, so when you get to the point that it goes beyond 2-3 score separation, here come Will Anderson, here comes Danielle Hunter, here comes the gang, and they know how that story ends. Because Titans offense had done well in terms of protection for quarterback Cam Ward in this. 6 sacks coming into this game through the first 4 games, drastically different from just a year ago. But, you know, allow, 4 sacks in the second half of this ball game here. All right, so after that first drive, what was the sideline like and just what the demeanor was? Would it just, okay, let's just bounce back, let's figure this out? I mean, we left some points there, but as clearly as the game got on, things just didn't go right.
27: 100%. I mean, I wrote this in my notes, that they still seemed confident. They still seemed like this is a game that they can get engaged in and really produce some positives, like Ramon always talks about, right? And staying out of the negatives. But as we started to see the time of possession start to differentiate itself and the Texans weren't getting off the field, that became a problem. I mean, at the very beginning of this year, we talked about the additions, bringing Jeffrey Simmons some help, right? And at the end of the day, we've seen some good plays from Jacob Martin. We've seen a play here, a play there from Jermaine Johnson. But the guys consistently haven't been as much of a help, in my opinion, because they're still able to double-team Jeffrey Simmons and be effective as far as their passing game, right? Which puts more pressure on the guys in the back end. And we were already injured to boot, losing a couple of starters before the game even started. So I think basically it just comes down to being able to control the line of scrimmage, which Robert Saleh has talked about so often. Even when I talked to Cody Barton before the game started, he said they have to play fast, they have to play physical. But above all, Rhett, they have to execute, because that's what it comes down to. It comes down to execution, particularly, and I know that it's not his side of the football, but on offense. Protection doesn't just come down to the big bodies up front keeping the guys out, and Ramon talked about this in his post game. It is a combination of decision-making, separation, and, of course, a clean pocket. And if those three things don't match up, then you start to see the kind of performance that we saw, particularly in the fourth quarter, where Cam Ward was running for his life and taking unnecessary hits.
26: Yeah, that's troubling. So the other part of this is that the Titans go back to the drawing board at Vanderbilt Health Football Center, and then they head out on the road again. And you will be with us as we go to Lucas Oil Stadium to take on another AFC South Division opponent in back-to-back weeks in the Indianapolis Colts. They fall to the Pittsburgh Steelers by a difference of 12, 34-22. And I don't know what – I don't know how you fix it. I don't know what you do this week in practice.
27: Well, when you go to the doctor and you've got an ailment, they give you a couple of options. We need to give you an X-ray or an MRI just to find out in depth what's actually going on with you. The tape is the MRI. It is the X-ray. It shows you exactly what you did and didn't do in that ball game that you need to fix or that you need to exploit, okay? And I was just telling Ramon this. I mean, if you stop digging, you never know if you're just a shovel or one, you know, just one whatever it is from hitting pay dirt, from hitting gold, right? So at the end of the day, it's finding some sort of consistency. It's getting into a rhythm offensively and defensively. You can't obviously look too far into this tape as far as like who you are, because, you know, things can change. This is the National Football League. It just takes but one win. And, of course, right now it's easy to find a lot of debilitating factors as to why this team isn't competing. But they just have to keep, you know, keep just striving for what do they know is the right way to win ball games. I know right now it seems a little confusing as to what that actually is, but they've got talented players. They've got guys that can actually get out there and compete. It's just doing it at the same time and playing complementary football.
26: Does it feel this way, just the questions and things, because of how this one went, and it seems to be their worst performance, I guess, of this season? Because the rest of them, the Jets game didn't feel like this. Clearly in Baltimore, it didn't feel like this last week. And I know close only counts and what my granddad used to say, horseshoes and hand grenades. But this feels different today.
27: Yeah, it almost feels like there's a lot of discombobulation on the sideline. We saw visible frustration from this team's leaders, and rightfully so. I mean, they're not happy in their own performance, and there's a lot of pressure that's put on guys to make this squad good, and I can understand that. Just even leaving the field, I told Jeffrey, hey, man, I know it's not going to help much, but you got to keep your head up. And he said, oh, no doubt. I mean, that's just the way Jeffrey's built. He's going to go out there and give you his best performance next week, as he does every single week. We just need other guys to match that intensity. Like Shaquille always talked about, the others, we need them to step up in these situations, right?
26: And you're right.
27: And provide help where help is definitely needed. And guess what? Despite the fact that we were missing some starters in this ball game, this is the National Football League. It's the next man up mentality. Mm-hmm. You're always a play away from getting out there on the football field. And I've seen these guys practice during the week. It's not like they don't know what's going on, but you've got to show up when your number is called.
26: Yeah, and I think you speak to what we all suspect in the driving factor and the force that is Jeffrey Simmons. His expectations of himself, we probably can't really grasp a measuring stick of. And that's why he just goes out and does what he, you know. First of all, he has God-given ability. Second of all, he works his rear end off. And third, you're right, he's going to show up in Indianapolis. He's going to give the same level of effort or more against the Colts.
27: Rhett, when things go wrong, especially defensively, what do you look for? The red sleeves. You want to see if he's going to make some sort of difference in this next play to make a difference, right? Because that's the kind of reputation, that's the kind of expectation that we come from watching 98. And it's got to be a ton of pressure on him when he knows that it doesn't all rely on him, but that's almost what it seems like. You know what I mean? I think
26: you're looking for Superman.
27: Right. The same thing can be said offensively. But then again, it's not as clear on offense as it is on defense. On defense, we want Jeffrey Simmons to be disruptive. We want him to get in the backfield and do some of those things Herculean that we've seen him do time and time again in 8 years that he's been a Titan. Offensively, we get to identify who that guy is. Who is Superman? Who's the guy with the cape on offense that we look to when things go bad, right?
26: And we need him to step forward.
27: And that's the thing. We haven't seen anybody step forward to take ownership when things go bad, to look at this guy and say, hey, what do we do next, Superman? You know what I mean? How do we get back into this ball game? You know, Clark Kent, get your butt in that phone booth. Let's go. You know what I mean? So I think we have yet to identify that guy. And there's a lot of players that want to be that person. But this is a results-based industry. And until we see that person step forward and we can rely on him consistently, that person's yet to be seen.
26: Yeah. Excellent job, Brad Hopkins. We remind you, we do go to Indianapolis next week. The Titans go, of course. And Titans Radio will have coverage beginning at 11 a.m. Central, noon Eastern with Titans. Countdown kickoff at 12:02 Central, 1:02 Eastern with Taylor Zarzer and with Ramon Foster. Titans and Colts in Week 6. And as we continue Titans Radio's Locker Room Report, Taylor Zarzer has a visit with the head coach, Robert Saleh, and much more. 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
2: With Coach Saleh here in the locker room, Coach, given how the offense came out on that first possession and went down the field, I know you're extremely disappointed with what happened after that.
3: Yeah. In the first half, I thought we had a couple of good things going. And, when you turn the ball over in this league, especially against a defense that's pretty damn good, you're going to make it hard on yourself.
2: Yeah, and you've said that through the first 4 weeks of the season. The turnovers have been costly, and learning how not to lose is something that every team has to figure out.
3: Yeah, and on the flip side, we've got to do a better job trying to find ways to take the ball. We were fortunate to go in the locker room at 12-3. And then coming out of the locker room, obviously, we had a really good opportunity on that 3rd-and-11 to get off the field. They made an unbelievable. CJ made a great play to get the ball to get that ball completed to keep the chains moving. Converted a couple of 3rd-and-1s, and eventually, when you have a 15-play drive, it's going to fall out on you. But just overall, in the second half, just wasn't a clean performance in terms of what we wanted it to be. And when it turns into a drop back game, it can get ugly. So.
2: I know everyone in the Titans organization would acknowledge today is not what you want, that it's unacceptable. But as you just said in the press conference, dwelling on any of that isn't going to do anyone any good. So how do you move forward?
3: You move forward by waking up tomorrow and going back at it. It doesn't change. It's we're gonna wake up. We're gonna watch a tape. We're gonna watch it with our players. We're gonna put the game to bed and single out things that we need to be better at. And from there, we're gonna start on the next opponent, which is Indianapolis, and we've got to grind. We've got to figure this out. We've got to get better fast, and just obviously, like I said, today wasn't good enough. Thought they punched us in the mouth in the second half.
2: One of the things that you've learned in your 22 years in the National Football League is through adversity, you find out who you can ride with and who you can build a championship with, right?
3: For sure. Like I said, this is a I know it's a hard pill to swallow right now, and I know no one's really happy. I'm not happy. No one's happy. Especially when games don't go the way you want it to go, like today did. But at the end of the day, like I said, there's a lot of kids learning how to play the game of football at the NFL level, and we're going to find ways to continue to get better. And like I said, this thing's going to flip. And I know it looks bleak now, but I've got a lot of faith in the group that we have, and things will get better.
2: Thank you, Coach.
3: Appreciate you.
1: Turning points to the decisions that changed everything. We've got the full story next. 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

0: Playing classic hits you love all weekend long. It's Third Eye Blind and Jumper here on Sunday. How you doing? I'm Ray Michaels. Nice to have you tuned in here on a Sunday afternoon. Hope your weekend's going right as you planned. We're going to make it more fun with more great music. Got the Police coming up. We'll play some Springsteen, ZZ Top, Jerry Rafferty, and more. All on the way this hour.
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5: Lows level off around 53 with fog tonight under partly cloudy skies, westerly winds around 5 miles per hour. Sunshine mixed with clouds at times and foggy early tomorrow. Highs level off around 84. Tomorrow night, lows around 59. Temps well above average Tuesday and Wednesday with highs in the upper 80s. Slight chance for storms Wednesday. From the Wayne Weather Center, I'm meteorologist Jennifer Wojcicki. Right now, it's 63 degrees.
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0: Playing the Police, part of the best mix of classic hits on the weekend here on Sunday. It's Ray. We're in the month of October. Today's the 11th, and Halloween's going to be here before you know it. And it's on a Saturday this year, which makes it extra special if you're going to go out and celebrate it. If you've got a pet and you want to dress them up, more and more people are looking for ways to take their pets out trick-or-treating these days. And PetSmart has just announced two in-store events happening at all their locations. It's the Pet Trick-or-Treat. It's happening on October 17th, next weekend, and on the 25th from 10 to 4 each day. Well, there'll be complimentary treats for costumed pets and places for photos. And hopefully a place for the pets to do their business, because, you know, they're pets.
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1: 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Winners must appear in person with proper positive legal identification. 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Prizes will not be mailed or delivered. Any winner under the age of 18 must be accompanied by a parent or legal guardian. No trade or cash equivalent will be awarded for any contest prize. Any person or persons found to be in violation of these contest rules before, during, or after the respective contest or giveaway will be disqualified and will not be eligible for future contests and giveaways. Classic Hits, Wayne, W-A-I-N, a Fort Broadcasting Station.

0: winding our way down Baker Street. Jerry Rafferty, part of Steeler's Wheel back in the day, remember? And stuck in the middle with you. It's Ray with you on the radio here Sunday, right where I want to be. I'm ready to kick off another hour of great music. We'll get things rolling with Phil Collins and Genesis next.
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7: Lows of aloft around 53, with fog tonight under partly cloudy skies, westerly winds around 5 miles per hour. Sunshine mixed with clouds at times, and foggy early tomorrow, highs of aloft around 84. Tomorrow night, lows around 59. Temps well above average Tuesday and Wednesday, with highs in the upper 80s. Slight chance for storms Wednesday. From the Wayne Weather Center, I'm meteorologist Jennifer Wojcicki. Right now, it's 63 degrees.
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0: I'm Barb Smith. I've been in radio for more than 30 years, which, yeah, means I've seen a few things. Cassette tapes, CDs, streaming. I've been around long enough to remember when digital meant a clock radio. 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The technology keeps changing, but helping local businesses grow never goes out of style.
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9: Lows level off around 53 with fog tonight under partly cloudy skies, westerly winds around 5 miles per hour. Sunshine mixed with clouds at times and foggy early tomorrow, highs level off around 84. Tomorrow night, lows around 59. Temps well above average Tuesday and Wednesday with highs in the upper 80s. Slight chance for storms Wednesday. From the Wayne Weather Center, I'm meteorologist Jennifer Wojcicki. Right now, it's 63 degrees.
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9: Lows level off around 53 with fog tonight under partly cloudy skies, westerly winds around 5 miles per hour. Sunshine mixed with clouds at times and foggy early tomorrow, highs level off around 84. Tomorrow night, lows around 59. Temps well above average Tuesday and Wednesday with highs in the upper 80s. Slight chance for storms Wednesday. From the Wayne Weather Center, I'm meteorologist Jennifer Wojcicki. Right now, it's 63 degrees.
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22: The trial and the death of an 11-year-old Eastern Kentucky boy will be heard in a different county. More now from Lee Mowen.
23: The trials of Christina Chapman and Patrick Spear will be moving out of Martin County to Johnson County. They're charged in the case of 11-year-old Nicholas Spear's death. Both Chapman and Patrick Spear face charges for allegedly placing Nicholas in a situation that could cause physical injury. A wrongful death lawsuit from the family estate has already been filed against the Martin County Board of Education, the Cabinet for Health and Family Services, and Spear's biological mother. A trial date has not been set. I'm Lee Mowen.
0: Kentucky farmers and truckers are getting some relief from rising fuel costs. A new emergency order will allow use of tax-exempt dyed diesel on public roads during the fall harvest season. Dyed diesel is normally restricted to farm equipment and other off-road uses. State officials say the temporary exemption will remain in effect through the end of the year or until the conflict in Iran ends, whichever comes first. And questions continue over the Beshear administration's decision to dismantle Kentucky's benefits fraud investigation team. John Shannon has more in this report.
1: There's significant fraud in the Medicaid program.
2: Kentucky House Whip Jason Nemus expressing his opinion on why Governor Andy Beshear suddenly disbanded the state's SNAP fraud unit, despite over 100 open cases and the discovery of millions of dollars in fraudulent payments. Independent journalist Shay McAllister first reported on Kentucky officially dismantling the unit October 1st, a move Nemus says the legislature wasn't informed of. He also said that Beshear's claim the move was made due to legislative budget cuts is an inaccurate statement.
1: We funded it. He's got the program, but he's not cutting dollars.
2: The latest revelations come on the heels of State Auditor Allison Ball urging the Beshear administration to take seriously President Trump's crackdown on waste, fraud, and abuse within Kentucky's administration of its public benefits programs. I'm John Shannon.
0: And I'm Scott Hooper.
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0: Classic hits on the weekend with Billy Squire and Lonely is the Night. It would certainly be lonely here for me if it not for you. Thanks for tuning in on a Sunday afternoon. I'm Ray Michaels. Got another Billy coming up here, Billy Idol. Gonna do his version of an old Tommy James hit here in just a minute.
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5: Lows level off around 53 with fog tonight under partly cloudy skies, westerly winds around 5 miles per hour. Sunshine mixed with clouds at times and foggy early tomorrow. Highs level off around 84. Tomorrow night, lows around 59. Temps well above average Tuesday and Wednesday with highs in the upper 80s. Slight chance for storms Wednesday. From the Wayne Weather Center, I'm meteorologist Jennifer Wojcicki. Right now, it's 63 degrees.
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0: Friday and I'm in love. It's The Cure here on the Classic Hit Station. It's Sunday and I'm Ray. Halloween coming up here before you know it. Just what, 3 weeks away or so? And it's on a Saturday this year. Try to contain yourself, okay? You know, that movie Avengers Doomsday, the most profitable movie of all time now? Dunkin' Donuts is getting in on the action and releasing a special menu for Avengers Doomsday on November 4th. They'll have special donuts, drinks, and collectibles. Yeah, there's a Dr. Doom Munchkins tin that comes with 25 donut holes and other collectibles that are color-changing mug, four-character-themed cup sleeves, and four glove cup sleeves, and four different tumblers. It's all about Avengers Doomsday at Dunkin' Donuts next month.
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7: 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Any winner under the age of 18 must be accompanied by a parent or legal guardian. No trade or cash equivalent will be awarded for any contest prize. Any person or persons found to be in violation of these contest rules before, during, or after the respective contest or giveaway will be disqualified and will not be eligible for future contests and giveaways. Classic Hits, Wayne, W-A-I-N. 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

0: 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Big MTV video back in the day, wasn't it? How you doing? I'm Ray. Good to have you along on a Sunday afternoon. I'm putting together another hour of great music, and I'll get it rolling with In Excess. Stand by. Coming up next.
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14: Lows level off around 53, with fog tonight under partly cloudy skies, westerly winds around 5 miles per hour. Sunshine mixed with clouds at times, and foggy early tomorrow, highs level off around 84. Tomorrow night, lows around 59. Temps well above average Tuesday and Wednesday, with highs in the upper 80s. Slight chance for storms Wednesday. From the Wayne Weather Center, I'm meteorologist Jennifer Wojcicki. Right now, it's 63 degrees.
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2: The trial and the death of an 11-year-old Eastern Kentucky boy will be heard in a different county. More now from Lee Mowen.
3: The trials of Christina Chapman and Patrick Spear will be moving out of Martin County to Johnson County. They're charged in the case of 11-year-old Nicholas Spear's death. Both Chapman and Patrick Spear face charges for allegedly placing Nicholas in a situation that could cause physical injury. A wrongful death lawsuit from the family estate has already been filed against the Martin County Board of Education, the Cabinet for Health and Family Services, and Spear's biological mother. A trial date has not been set. I'm Lee Mowen.
2: Kentucky farmers and truckers are getting some relief from rising fuel costs. A new emergency order will allow use of tax-exempt dyed diesel on public roads during the fall harvest season. Dyed diesel is normally restricted to farm equipment and other off-road uses. State officials say the temporary exemption will remain in effect through the end of the year or until the conflict in Iran ends, whichever comes first. And questions continue over the Beshear administration's decision to dismantle Kentucky's benefits fraud investigation team. John Shannon has more in this report.
4: There's significant fraud in the Medicaid program.
5: Kentucky House Whip Jason Nemus expressing his opinion on why Governor Andy Beshear suddenly disbanded the state's SNAP fraud unit, despite over 100 open cases and the discovery of millions of dollars in fraudulent payments. Independent journalist Shay McAllister first reported on Kentucky officially dismantling the unit October 1st, a move Nemus says the legislature wasn't informed of. He also said the Beshear's claim the move was made due to legislative budget cuts is an inaccurate statement.
4: We funded it. He's got the program, but he's not cutting.
5: The latest revelations come on the heels of State Auditor Allison Ball urging the Beshear administration to take seriously President Trump's crackdown on waste, fraud, and abuse within Kentucky's administration of its public benefits programs. I'm John Shannon.
2: And I'm Scott Hooper.
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Playing all your favorite songs of the weekend, back to back on the Classic Hit Station. I'm Ray Michaels, just underway with another hour of great tunage. Here's one from The Fix.

0: Learn to Fly with the Foo Fighters here on a Sunday afternoon. All those classic hits play here on your favorite radio station. I'm Ray Michaels. Happy to be part of it. Got more great tunes coming up with The Clash and Genesis. Later this hour, Fleetwood Mac, Duran Duran, and more coming up on the way.
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6: Lows level off around 53, with fog tonight under partly cloudy skies, westerly winds around 5 miles per hour. Sunshine mixed with clouds at times, and foggy early tomorrow, highs level off around 84. Tomorrow night, lows around 59. Temps well above average Tuesday and Wednesday, with highs in the upper 80s. Slight chance for storms Wednesday. From the Wayne Weather Center, I'm meteorologist Jennifer Wojcicki. Right now, it's 63 degrees.
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0: classic hits on the weekend. Sunday with Phil Collins and Genesis and Throwing It All Away, written during his tumultuous divorce. You can hear the pain in those lyrics of Throwing It All Away. I'm Ray Michaels. It's early October. You know, it means it's the perfect time to start thinking about holiday travel plans. No, wait, hear me out. Google just shared 5 years of data from Google Flights to help people figure out when they should book their Thanksgiving and Christmas travel plans. For Thanksgiving, they found the ticket prices tend to be the lowest about 34 days beforehand. And Christmas requires even more planning ahead. Prices are the lowest about 56 days before the holiday. So the best deals should be available around October 30th. If you're planning to travel for the holidays this year, this is your heads up to set a calendar reminder for 2 or 3 weeks from right now.
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2: 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I can help you focus on what you can control. 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Edward Jones, member SIPC. What does it mean to be rich? Maybe it's about measuring life in lifelines, dreams shared, and time well spent. I'm Joe Willis, your Columbia Edward Jones Financial Advisor. Let's find your rich together. Edward Jones, member SIPC.
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1: 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Winners must appear in person with proper positive legal identification. 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Prizes will not be mailed or delivered. Any winner under the age of 18 must be accompanied by a parent or legal guardian. No trade or cash equivalent will be awarded for any contest prize. Any person or persons found to be in violation of these contest rules before, during, or after the respective contest or giveaway will be disqualified and will not be eligible for future contests and giveaways.
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0: 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I'm Ray Michaels, ready to roll into another hour of great tunes for your Sunday afternoon. Things start with the Thompson Twins coming up next.
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8: Lows level off around 53. With fog tonight under partly cloudy skies, westerly winds around 5 miles per hour. Sunshine mixed with clouds at times and foggy early tomorrow. Highs level off around 84. Tomorrow night, lows around 59. Temps swell above average Tuesday and Wednesday with highs in the upper 80s. Slight chance for storms Wednesday. From the Wayne Weather Center, I'm meteorologist Jennifer Wojcicki. Right now, it's 63 degrees.
9: Classic hits. Wayne.